0: for change. And for me, arguments around have to think about the economy first, they are completely false. And we have lots of money. We should use that for better purposes.
1: 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This episode of Living Planet was produced by me, Charlie Shield. It was edited and mixed by Neil King. Our sound engineers were Michael Springer and Nico Maas. What did you think of this episode? 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You can send us an email or a voice note to livingplanet@dw.com. 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Thank you so much for listening.
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6: Good morning, I'm Alyssa Delfs. Last week, the United States government imposed a 12.5% tariff on Australia after it conducted a trade investigation into forced labour and international supply chains here. The federal government has condemned the tariffs, while the Leader of the Opposition said the coalition would support labour to get them removed. This morning, Shadow Defence Minister James Patterson told the ABC the tax is unjustified.
7: Australia is not a haven of slave labour-produced goods, and it's inconsistent with the spirit and the letter, in my view, of our free trade agreement and the partnership that we have with the United States, which is very deep and very sincere and very important. And I'd really hope that the administration reconsiders applying tariffs like these to countries like Australia.
6: Australians are feeling more disconnected than ever before, with more than half saying they're lonely or socially isolated. The highest rates of loneliness were recorded among young people aged 18 to 25, while those 65 to 74 felt the most socially isolated as they head into retirement. Associate Professor Michelle Lim from Ending Loneliness Together says the issue affects people of all ages.
8: We're really going through a public health crisis at the moment. Both loneliness and social isolation are global public health priorities, and we're seeing that problem in Australia. So rather than shifting and saying that the individual has to do something, we need to think of this issue much more on a community level and as a systems problem that we're experiencing.
6: Overseas, the African Development Bank is warning that an impending super El Niño could cost affected African economies between $10 and $20 billion and trigger mass migration. The BBC's Camilla Mills reports.
9: The African Development Bank's Director for Climate Change has told Reuters news agency that the hardest hit countries could lose between 1 and 2% of GDP as droughts, floods and storms damage crops and infrastructure. Anthony Nyong said food and water shortages could force people to leave badly affected areas. Sudan, Somalia, the Democratic Republic of Congo and Mali are among the countries considered particularly vulnerable.
6: Wildfires raging across Spain and France have forced more than 330,000 people to leave their homes. As the blaze advances toward the outskirts of the historic French city of Bordeaux, about 220,000 people have been evacuated. And in Spain, around 115,000 people were forced to leave their homes. Another 30,000 have been ordered to shelter in place. Australian travellers in the affected areas have been warned they could be impacted. And back home, a new swimming pool is set to open at one of Sydney's harbours. The spot on the banks of Callan Park, nestled along the Parramatta River in Lilyfield, will be open in time for warmer weather, with construction underway. The state government says works have also begun to demolish 9 unsafe buildings in the area, which have become a hazard. The tidal baths are expected to include a shark net, pontoon, fixed jetty, pathway and accessible ramp into the water. And taking a look at sport at the Commonwealth Games, Lani Pallister has earned a gold medal for Australia in the 1500-metre freestyle this morning. Compatriot Molly Walker snagged bronze while earning a 12-second personal best. Meantime, in netball, the wins follow a successful night for the

0: Diamonds, who beat their opponents England 66-47, while Brianna Scott claimed a silver medal in the women's all-round gymnastics. Right now, Australia lead the Commonwealth Games standings in first with 39 medals in total, 20 clear of second-placed England.
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7: Thank you for joining us for Talking Vision. Over the next little while, we'll be highlighting some of the wonderful interviews Sam completed during his time hosting Talking Vision. On today's program, we return to Sam's interview with Arkan Youssef and share an interview with Aaron Vernon from Split Atom Labs.
8: As a result of your dedication to community service, Arkan, you were recently a finalist for Blind Australian of the Year, as we did mention in the introduction. So how did it feel to have that recognition?
9: Before I answer you, that recognition is from my volunteer job during around 10 years. I mentioned I volunteered teaching mathematics in Liverpool and Fairfield area. During all that 2011 until attending the uni, I initiated a homework program in St. Thomas Church for 1 year. I teach computer for blind people in Vision Australia to help them. I think from 2012-2018, to help the blind people how to use the computer and how to use the MBDA. Added to that, I work in nursing home, Bosley Park. Maybe some people ask me, what you are doing in nursing home? What you can do? Give him hope in the life. Give him love. Have conversation with them, because it's a program, government program for the people they haven't visited. For all that, so a lot of, added to that, since 2011 until 2020, before Corona time, every day I meet about 4 to 5 people, speak with them about my journey, speak with them about just the 3 words, how to challenge, how to inspire, and how to be trust in yourself. But I have a lot of people know me, a lot of people mentioned what I am doing, they nominate me, and they write it all that in their report to be a finalist in Australian Blind 2022 this year.
8: What was it like to be up there against well-known and highly regarded people like Nas Campanella and Paul Harper and all those sort of figures?
9: If I told you, I am very proud in myself.
8: Yeah.
9: Because I am between two. The two born here, they're English better than me. And the first one is, I think, 30, 32 years, a PhD in lawyer. The third one, a woman, journalist.
8: Yes.
9: But I be between them, that's when I did something abnormal. So I be proud about what I am doing. And always I mention all what I am doing is a gift to my beautiful country. And it's very, very little. Look, when you be in desert and one give you a water, how much you will thank him. I be outside of Iraq and Israel accepted me. No, never I will forget this. Or how much I will give to this country is very, very little.
8: You mentioned previously that you had completed 2 masters, I believe it was, and now you've recently started your PhD in mathematics at the University of Technology in Sydney. So that's a tremendous achievement. What made you decide to go back and do a PhD?
9: Since I tried, since 2012, to continue my education. Why? Because I find, special in mathematics, that people, they don't like it. I don't know why. Maybe a lot of reason, or maybe there is a book, maybe teacher, maybe environment, maybe family, maybe they're growing, maybe their education. For that reason, I decided to challenge that. Added to that, I tried to find, because 2 hour or 3 hour volunteer job during the week is not enough. I put a lot of form, a lot of application. There's a school for blind and deaf student in Parramatta. Just when they hear I am totally blind, oh wait. I meet a lot of people to find another added volunteer job. You are blind, sit at home. For that reason, I want to change the idea about that ability, especially about the blind people. They can do. They can do a lot of things, more than they expected. I think the first master degree, 17 July 2017, I finished it in 2019. Here, I get 12 subjects. Each student get 4 subjects during the semester. Now, it's hard for me because I told you, all what I get in the past in Arabic language, without all this technology, without all this software, without all of this programming. So you're like, I am come to learn another language, also mathematics language. I passed that. In 2019-20, I finished also another master of philosophy of science. Maybe so. A lot of people ask me, why all this? What the benefit from all this journey? Oh, and you know, mathematics is not easy subject. I will prove that how. During 2010, before Corona time, 20, when I walk in the street and a lot of people, they wanted to give me help, I ask him, what you are doing? Student or work? Maybe anything, he answer, if student or work, I told directly, I will reply to him, I am a student. Maybe they are surprised because my hair, white, and they appear, the age appear for me. They ask me, what you study? I reply to him, subject you don't like it. What the subject you don't like it? 95% they answer me, mathematics. So here, I don't know why mathematics is a problem for a lot of people.
8: I think maybe it's the way it's taught, and in Australia, exactly, there's a lot of people don't understand it because they sort of think it's a big obstacle, it's a big roadblock, it's hard to figure out because just the logic and all the working through and all that sort of thing, sometimes people find that really difficult to sort of work through all steps and, you know, piece it together that way. And so that sort of creates a lot of issues for people. So that could be one of the things. Yeah, that's interesting that you've encountered that as well.
9: Exactly. The way of teaching. Mm. I always say to the people, I don't teach mathematics. I teach how to understand the mathematics. Told you, for that reason, there's no benefit. My benefit is the student and all the people around me in 3 words. first challenge. I walk from my home to the bus stop about 20 minutes. Get the bus from Smithfield to Fairfield about 25, 30 minutes, depending on traffic light. Walk to the train station, get the train to Central, walk from Central to my university. I know without any help. Sometimes when they ask me about help, just to talk with them, to inspire and carry them. I think this is a challenge for blind people. A lot of people, I said to them, I study at the Sydney Uni. How you go? How you arrive to that? Easy. Ticket easy will be easy. The second part of challenge looks sitting between young students. Their English better than me. Their information are free than what I have. Their memory better than from my memory. I think this is a kind of challenge. Prove to the student you can do it, challenge it. That not just at the uni, also outside when I talk with the people, challenge any barrier, the planet, you can do it. The second word is inspire. Why I wanted to people to inspire me, I don't inspire another. People inspire me, I inspire myself, and also give inspiration for others. Third point is trust. Trust is very, very important. If you trust in yourself, you can do it, you will do it. When people or students said to me, I try, tell them why you try. You can do it. Just believe in yourself. Nothing is bigger than you. You can do it. By maybe here, a lot of people, they don't like to say that. My God, there's one person behind me, one thing, one power behind me. Is God give me inspiration, give me help, give me pushing to give a good thing for all.
8: And that's a perfect note to end on. And before we do say goodbye, Blind Australian of the Year Awards nominations are now open. So you can head to blindaustralianoftheyear.com.au. That's blindaustralianoftheyear.com.au.
9: Well, I have connected with them. And like in Easter or Christmas, I sent card to them. And I appreciate it. They recognize the journey for all the people. Before you close it, look, something. Some people, they said, your certificate just a paper. You are what I have here in front of me, a lot of awards. It's just No, it's not just a paper. It's recognize what you are doing. My name should be in Guinness Book. Because I am the first man in the world, totally blind, 63 years, English third language, got a PhD in mathematics. No one did it before me, and I hope there another blind they come to do it after me.
8: I've been speaking today with Arkan Yusuf, teacher, volunteer and contributor to the community in Western Sydney over the past 16 years. And now just recently started your PhD as well. So all the best with that, Arkan. Thank you so much for your time today. It's been an absolute pleasure to have you on the program. Thank you so much, Arkan.
9: Thank you. Thank you. Thank you for you and all the people that are listening.
7: 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Today, we are highlighting some of the great interviews Sam conducted while host of Talking Vision. Now, back to Sam.
8: Aaron Vernon is CEO and co-founder of Split Atom Labs, a Melbourne-based gaming developer, which has recently launched the mobile game Land of Livia, available on iPhone and all Apple devices. The game is designed with accessibility at the forefront for users who are blind or have low vision to jump in, pick up and play a relaxing adventure. And to have a chat with us all about the game, it's my great pleasure to welcome Aaron right now. Aaron, welcome to Talking Vision. Thank you very much for your time.
4: Of course, thank you for the invite.
8: No worries at all. Now, I'd love to hear more about Split Atom Labs. Tell us all about them.
4: Yeah, sure. So Split Atom Labs is based in Melbourne, and we've been incorporated for coming up on 2 years. I started the company with my co-founder, Matthew, who I met when I was working at Meta over in New York. And at that time, tech was kind of going through a little bit of a layoff phase. There's lots of company layoffs happening, and it was quite stressful for, I think, a lot of people working in tech. And being a kind of immigrant in a foreign country, I'm like, I don't really need this stress anymore. And so I was thinking about, like, what do I do now? Where do I go next? And I had a game that I started building all the way back in 2014 called Land of Livia. And it had gained a lot of traction with the blind and low vision community. And when I looked more closely at why that was, I realized that there was this large gap around game accessibility, and specifically game accessibility for casual games, games you can kind of pick up and play throughout your day. And so I pitched that to my co-founder, and he also kind of agreed that there was this opportunity there. And so we set out on this journey of how do we take the early success I had with the game in the market and grow a company around it and really try to build a more inclusive future for casual gamers.
8: And had you had much experience in the accessibility side of things while you were working with Meta or elsewhere in your work, but before you founded Split Atom Labs, or was this a bit of a new world for you?
4: So it actually had been building over many years, my kind of interest in this field. So when I launched Land of Livia in 2016, it was just a game that I wanted to exist for myself. And it was designed to be relaxing, not have predatory microtransactions. And it was only in 2018 that I started to get feedback from the people in the AppleViz community, which is an online site that many of your listeners are probably aware of. And they were saying, like, hey, here are some suggestions about how to make this game more accessible. And so I started to respond to that and learn more and more about accessibility, but also the lived experience of many of these players that the game was attracting. And the more I learned and the more I leveled up my own understanding, leveled up the experience in the game, the more addicted I became to basically trying to learn more and deliver more value as part of accessible games. And so I think from that point on, I started to immerse myself more and more into the accessibility community and specifically the accessible tech community. I didn't have so much of that exposure through my time at a company called Two Bulls prior to Meta and then at Meta. Yeah, so I didn't have so much experience there. I saw a lot of opportunity to apply accessible design to the work that I was doing on the augmented reality glasses at Meta. And they've obviously since then gone and done amazing things with Meta Ray-Ban. But unfortunately, I wasn't personally involved in those. But I am in contact with some of the people on those projects.
8: What's been the most illuminating thing for you in terms of your experience with accessibility? What's been the most exciting thing you've learned or been involved with?
4: I think it's insightful, maybe not so much exciting, but definitely the insightful thing is that how complex and layered disability and accessibility is. I think that from the outside, it's easy to see it as a list of checkbox items that must be done. But in reality, it's this amalgamation of many different thoughtful design and accessible design, inclusive design elements that go into building these products that then allow a vast array of people with very unique lived experiences to utilize them and get the most out of them. And so I think that deeper understanding of like how everyone's coming to these products from a different starting place and how do we kind of meet them in the middle to provide the best experience, that's been the most eye-opening part of the experience.
8: Now, of course, it's time to have a chat about the game itself, Land of Livia. Tell us about the game.
4: Yeah, so it's a story-driven adventure and it's designed for relaxation. It's available on iPhone, iPad, and Mac, and it's designed to provide you a break from the real world, a moment to unwind, step away from your busy life, and you take on quests and complete them throughout your day to unlock the next step in the narrative, in the journey and the story of the game. And so you start off as a lonely farmhand working for an overbearing boss, trying to figure out why is the rain stopped in your region. And then over time of weeks and months of play, you get deeper into a deep and dark conspiracy of evil that's unfolding around the Land of Livia.
8: What sort of accessibility features can people look forward to experiencing when they download Land of Livia and give it a play?
4: Yeah, absolutely. So I think first and foremost, our special sauce has always been the way that we approach designing for VoiceOver, the screen reader technology on iPhones. So we support it at a very in-depth level in terms of every time we're building a gameplay feature, every time we're making an update, we're really thinking about how do we optimize that VoiceOver experience to minimize the number of interactions needed and get people straight into the gameplay and rewards that they're looking for. So this includes things like some AI-driven assistance, such as equipping your best items automatically, directing you with one tap to the next location you need to go to, and just minimizing the number of taps and swipes that are needed overall. We've also recently, in the last, in the big release we did in March, we redid the entire UI so that it supports dynamic type, so adjustable font size right up to the top accessible font size that Apple provides, and that's on every single screen. We've introduced the Atkinson Hyperlegible font from the Braille Institute to provide increased readability for those with low vision. It's got a dark UI across the board to make it easy on the eyes and high contrast. And we've also introduced a lot of sound and custom-built haptics to provide an additional layer of user feedback for those that are not able to enjoy what's shown on the screen. And I think we're all the time looking into ways to streamline the experience, to make it so that everyone can pick it up and play, even those that maybe don't consider themselves gamers, maybe they've never gamed before. We get a lot of players that are in that position that come to the game and say, hey, this is incredible. I didn't actually think that I could game, that I was a gamer, and yet I'm enjoying this. So that's really what we strive to provide.
8: It's a wonderful experience. And in this sort of 11-year time period, and as the game has developed, and there's been no doubt years and years of processes and changing around and all those sort of things, yep. What have been your sort of influences? What have been games you've looked at and thought, this works, this would go really well in something that I'm building? Have you sort of taken bits and pieces from other... What have been your sort of favorite games over the time that you've sort of thought that would really work well?
4: Yeah, that's a great question. So I think any game designer is going to tell you that the process involves basically consuming and digesting and dissecting as many different games as you can, and then distilling them down and extracting them into what your vision for a game is. And I think for me, the biggest thing that has had an influence on me is actually World of Warcraft. So I was a longtime player slash sometimes addict, I would say, playing this game, and I would play it to escape the real world and immerse myself into something different where I felt like I had more control over my surroundings, more autonomy, I guess, in some instances. But also the social engagement in that game was pretty incredible. And so what I tried to do when I initially set out to build Land of Livia was distill that down into how can you make it less addictive, but still have the positive qualities of escapism and the positive qualities of social interaction, and then provide that back to the players. I think there are some other games like Planescape Torment that had these really strong, deep narratives that made you think about things in maybe a unique way, in the same way that you would get from a great novel or a great movie. And that's not an avenue that is as well explored in games. It's increasingly now than it has been in the past, but still, I think, underutilized. And so those types of games are the things that I found myself drawn to the most. But then also just casual mobile games like Candy Crush, Merge Mansions on the mobile is another one that I play. These are games that you can just pick up and play whenever you want and get that engagement, that escape. And so I try to kind of merge all those together and then streamline it as much as possible to provide kind of the most pure experience that I can.
8: Fantastic. Yeah, that pick up and play kind of vibe, that's super important. So I think that's definitely something a lot of people, especially these days with everyone, you know, phones basically joined at the hip and, you know, all that sort of thing. So people love to have a new thing to check out on their phone. And speaking of checking out on their phone, what's the best way for them to get hold of Land of Livia on their Apple device?
4: Yeah, so the best way, it does play best on the phone because you can kind of play it throughout your day. So you can search for Land of Livia on the iOS App Store. The first chapter of the game, The Prelude, is free, so you can play that. It usually takes people around 2 weeks to get through The Prelude. And, you know, you can see, do you like it? Is it engaging? Is this something that you want to further invest in? And then you can unlock the full game, which gives you 4 additional chapters, which takes many, many months to complete. And that is available for $19.99 Australian dollars at the moment.
8: Are there any plans to roll out on Android in the future? Is that a bit more tricky in terms of different infrastructures and things, as I understand?
4: Yeah, this is a great point. So I think definitely in a lot of the marketing activities we've done, we've seen a clear demand from people to have the game on Android. So it's definitely something we're excited to pursue. The challenge that we have is that in order to provide the most accessible experience that we can, we build everything natively. So we don't use third-party game engines where a lot of then the fine-grained accessibility can sometimes be out of your control. We build it all natively, which means that in order to bring it to Android, we need to build it natively again, at least the UI component of it. So it is a much bigger lift than it would be for many other games. But that said, it's still something that, you know, is pretty high up on our list in terms of what we want to get to next.
8: Well, that's exciting. We'll definitely follow that with great interest. And should it roll out on Android at some point in the future, I'd be very happy to have you back. And you can tell us all about the new Android build. I've been speaking today with Aaron Vernon from Split Atom Labs, chatting to me all about the work that Split Atom Labs has done and is continuing to do in the accessibility field, as well as Land of Livia, which is now available on all Apple devices. Aaron, thank you so much for your time today. It was great to catch up with you and have a chat.
4: Absolutely. Thank you very much, Sam.
7: Lastly, here is Francis with a reader recommended.
10: A bit of a shout out to our Perth and Western Australian listeners today with the book Perth. This is written by David Wish Wilson. It was part of a series of books that authors were invited to write about the cities of their birth. So David Wish Wilson in Perth has written of a place of surprising beauty, of sand-swept peace and brilliant light, yet a place with a deeper historical currents and never too far beneath the surface. Like the Swan River that flows in two directions at once at certain times, with the fresh water flowing seawards above the salty water flowing in beneath it, Perth strikes perfect harmony with the city's contradictions and eccentricities. We look beyond shiny glass facades and boosterish talk of mining booms to the richness of the natural world and the trailblazers, the rebels, the occasional ghost, and the ordinary people that bring Australia's remotest city to life. Let's hear a sample of Perth by David Wish Wilson. It's narrated by Anthony Campbell.
11: Twice a day, the skin of the Swan River rises in a small ripple as the tidal surge makes its way from the river mouth at Fremantle, through Perth Water, and up into the higher reaches of the river near the fast-growing suburb of Ellenbrook, just over 20 kilometres northeast of Perth. In winter, when a layer of brackish water runs off the scarp towards the ocean, the river flows in two directions, with the fresh water flowing seawards above the saline water flowing in beneath it. Today the diurnal bulge of water that reveals the incoming tide is invisible. It's a Sunday morning, and I'm out on the river in an open kayak with my Uncle Scott, my father's youngest brother. Scott moved from Tasmania to Perth as a teenager in the 1970s. Like so many others, he stayed for the climate and the lifestyle and the opportunity to work.
10: And that was Perth by David Wish Wilson. If you would like to borrow that book or find out what other books on capital cities around Australia have been written, you can always call the library on 1300 654 656. That's 1300 654 656. Or you can email the library at library@visionaustralia.org. That's library@visionaustralia.org.
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14: From the kitchen to the bathroom, we ask a few friends about the technology they use to thrive and survive around the home.
13: As we always say at this point, please do get in touch with the show, whether you have experience of any of the issues covered on this week's episode of Studio One, or if you think there's something we should be talking about. You never know, your story and insight might help somebody else who's dealing with something similar.
14: You can email us at studio1@visionaustralia.org. That's studio1@visionaustralia.org.
13: Or perhaps if you want to join our choir of angels, jump onto our WhatsApp group, just follow the links in the podcast notes. Hello, Lizzie. How are we going today?
14: We're not so bad. Not so bad.
13: I understand you had an interesting trip here today.
14: Yeah, I did. I basically got told that I shouldn't be on a bus with a dog. In fact, I was trying to make my way to a seat and a lady quite emphatically pointed out the door and said, "You take your dog out."
13: Okay. And no one tried to intervene? No one tried
14: Oh, yeah. I mean, the guy that was sitting in the seat next to me was like, "Look, if you want a seat, there's one over here."
13: Mm-hmm.
14: And basically dragged me towards the seat, which was great. She then didn't say anything for the rest of the trip. She was silent. So I think she got the point.
13: It's kind of amazing that this is the year 2026 and we still have things like this happening. It's rather astounding, really.
14: Yeah, look, guide dogs exist and these dogs are trained to such a high standard. But, I mean, we've had these discussions before and, you know, it gets to a point where you feel like you're just bashing your head against the wall, really.
13: The good thing about bashing your head against the wall is sometimes that wall might crack. Anyway,
14: or sometimes you might lose your brains in the process, whichever one happens first.
13: Exactly, exactly. Anyway, what we're covering today is, talking appliances and accessibility in the home.
14: Yeah, so when I put this topic to people, of course, I gave the example of talking microwaves and most people got back to me saying, "I don't have a talking microwave." And I was like, "Well, what about just accessible features that make inaccessible appliances accessible?"
13: Yes, and we weren't necessarily talking about things built especially for us, but some things that can come in handy. So it's good. It's a good general discussion. And so let us, without further ado, talk to our first three guests.
15: Technology I have around the home to help me. Well, I have a talking blood pressure monitor because I need to keep an eye on my blood pressure. I have a talking ear/forehead thermometer because I like to keep an eye on my temperature. And I have smart speakers, the Lady A speakers, and of course I have my computer. And, of course, I do have the level indicator. I don't have a talking microwave anymore because mine got broken.
16: I have an Alexa speaker. I have two of those, actually, and I use them for temperature, weather, timers, play music. I have played Audible on it as well, which I did by accident once, and I thought this is really cool, so I've done it a few times. Also have a Google Mini, an original one. It's one of the older ones. I use it for the similar purposes in the living room. I have a talking microwave by Cobalt. Love it because I have the one with the convection in it, so you can cook a bit more broadly, roast, pizza, vegetables, and a whole lot of things, or you can just use it as a microwave. I would say the only other machine, which is not necessarily adaptive tech, but I'm about to look for a new one, actually, but I have been using an accessible coffee machine. It just has the four buttons on it, so it's very simple.
17: I have some Wi-Fi lights and they're pretty cool because, I'm able to switch lights off and on and all that jazz. The problem I was having was that I would forget that I had switched the lights on because I can't, of course, see the lights. So I got these and they're great. I've plumbed them into my Apple HomeKit and I had them set to come on at sunset. So no matter what time of the day sunset is, you know, my lights will come on, which is great. And then I have them set to go off later in the evening, which is also cool because I don't have to think about it. The other piece of kit that I've got that is really cool is called a Sensibo Sky. And for those that may not know, this is basically a little box that connects to your Wi-Fi that essentially, it becomes your air conditioner smart controller. So you need a bit of sighted assistance to connect it up to the Wi-Fi and also to teach it your particular brand of aircon remote. But once that's all done, you can then operate your aircon either through the Sensibo app or the web interface, or you can create shortcuts with Apple. I can't speak to Android because I don't have that system, but certainly with Apple you can. I've got mine set that, you know, if I want to run my aircon on a cooler setting, I can say a certain phrase, and then if I want to run the heat, I can say another certain phrase, and then, you know, no matter how I'm running it, I can just tell it to turn itself off and it will. And you can even do that remotely, like if I'm away from home and I want to come home to a cool or warm house, I can instruct it to turn on from over the other side of town. It's great. I've had mine for about 10 years now, and certainly when it dies, I'll be getting another one because they are awesome.
14: All right. Well, okay, couple of things here. Firstly, I think we've covered this before, but Stephen and I, a couple of years ago, had a reverse cycle air conditioning unit installed into our house. This unit has six vents in the different rooms so that we can have heating and cooling all throughout the house, because when we first moved in, the only air conditioning unit they had was in the lounge room, and it would only cool the lounge room slash kitchen area. The rest of the house was as hot as a billy goat in a pepper jack field, whatever. But yeah, it was pretty terrible. So we got this thing installed. Now, the controller interface is a touch screen. So at the moment, our solution is that Stephen has sticky taped a paddle pop stick to the controller, and where the paddle pop stick ends is where the on-off button is. So I can turn the thing on and off, and I can control which rooms are on and off because there is a controller next to it which has actual tactile buttons to control which vents the heat or cooling goes through. But I can't control temperature or anything. So I actually found out about these Sensibos through Elise, and I've been thinking about getting one ever since. Now, as for the coffee machine, we have a percolator which just has five buttons, but we don't use the other buttons. We just use the first button on the left, and it boils the water and pumps it through the filter thingy, and we get freshly percolated coffee every morning. We also have a milk frother, which is really easy to use. So, you know, we're a little bit fancy schmancy with our coffees.
13: Yeah, and I think an interesting thing that a lot of people have been saying now is some of the technology is just generic technology that is just available now for anybody to use, which is a good thing and a bad thing. Well, it's mainly a good thing because it's fairly cheap probably a lot easier to fix unlike certain disability-specific technology, which you would have to find someone specialising in that particular item to fix it. So that's kind of what I like about things like a smart speaker, which I think we all have them now, hopefully. We've been getting a lot of calls to the radio station with the switch off of the AM signal, and a lot of the callers have been saying, how do I tune in now? And it turns out they all have smart speakers.
14: Yes, well, you can tune in using your smart speakers. I have used my Google Home to listen to Vision Australia Radio in Adelaide here. So, yeah, you definitely can use your smart speakers. But I just, you know, we had this conversation last week when we did our show about the NDIS, that being that disability-specific technology costs more.
13: Yes.
14: And when you make things, generic technology, accessible for people with disabilities, you make it accessible for everyone.
13: Exactly, and that's the whole point of it. That's the whole beauty of it. All right, anyway, your husband is giving us a tour of your kitchen, I believe.
14: Yes, he's giving us a tour of our talking appliances.
18: Here today, ladies and gentlemen, Stevie Attenborough is coming to you from the Lizard Lounge. In its natural habitat, sitting in the corner of the kitchen, lies the Cobalt Speechmaster.
19: Door open.
18: Yes, it says door open. And it says
19: door closed.
18: And you can use the timer.
19: Timer only.
18: Without cooking anything, so that comes in very handy. It has different settings. It has defrost. Don't use defrost because, in microwaves, anybody knows the defrost setting half cooks the food. Anyway, it's a pretty easy microwave. It's got a light inside for vision impaired people, but it does not have a screen. And this thing here is
19: power on.
18: Talking scales, that's right.
19: Milliliter, ounce, gram,
18: you press the on button to get it to set to zero. If you put something on it, you want it to weigh
20: 317 grams.
18: Now, that's a plate. Now, if you want to put food on this plate, you push that button for about 2 seconds, and then it will level out, so it will level back to zero with a plate on it. So you can weigh a pie or meat or whatever you need to weigh. Now, we've got here a talking air fryer.
20: Power.
18: We'll just give it a bit of a go, so I'll turn it on.
20: Start, default, 200 degrees C, 18 minutes, 190 degrees C. Cook potatoes, cook fish, 180 degrees C, cook vegetables, 160 degrees C, cook poultry, 190 degrees C, 20 minutes, default, 200 degrees C, 18 minutes, power off.
18: So it has a lot of functions there. It has 1, 2, 3, 4, 5 buttons, so it's very simple to use. Not the hugest one that you can get, and it's not as powerful as air fryers you get like at Big W or whatever. However, you know, it does its job. You know, it's good for cooking potato gems and chicken munchies or chicken tenders. We use it quite often. I like making up homemade chips, and it takes about 30 minutes to cook homemade chips, but they come out really beautiful and fluffy and a little bit crispy on the outside. It's a Cobalt. All the writing's worn off the top because we've had it for a little while. Last but definitely least, we have
21: 98.4 kilograms.
18: Well, not that heavy, but anyway, talking bathroom scales. Now, we got these off of Activia. That's only, you know, the tip of the iceberg sort of thing. We can get lots more stuff for Vision Australia and for other places. And I hope you enjoyed this tour of the kitchen.
13: Well, okay, so I feel now that I know your kitchen like the back of my hand. What's that? That's not my hand. Anyway.
14: Well, it helps that you've been to our house.
13: It does.
14: Yep.
13: So our next chat is from the grave, as it were.
14: Yes, we are hearing from the late, great Elise Lonsdale. Now, Elise and I have actually had conversations around integrated systems and smart appliances and all this quite a few times. And I remember specifically before she came to Adelaide for the roundtable conference, I said to her, when you come to my house, you're going to feel like you're stepping into the dark ages, because as far as all that goes, we have nothing. We've since added our Cobalt speech master talking microwave to our arsenal of accessible appliances, but still we don't have any Apple HomeKits or SensorBows or anything. So, yes, she did find it quite like being in the dark ages.
13: Andy, so over to you, Elise.
14: So as far as all the smart speakers, which ones do you have, Google or Alexa?
22: I've got them all. Actually, we were just reminiscing the other day, not long after I returned to Australia. Like, I'd seen the Apple HomePod come out, and it's going to take ages to come out. And I was staying at my friend's place, who you know, Debbie in Brisbane, and I was up there for Christmas. First Christmas back home proper, and their son Mark had bought them a Google Home for Christmas. And someone set this thing up on the wall unit in the family room and started streaming music off it. And I went, wow, I've got to have one of those. So I got one. I jumped on and started a Officeworks account, I think it was Christmas Day, and ordered one and got it delivered. But I also found two Google speakers in a Harvey Norman store for half price. I had seen my boss had an Alexa. They were very big on Alexas over there in NZ. So I've now somehow got them all. I've still got that original Google Home. I've got three Amazon Alexas plus the Sonos speaker that you could either have Google or Alexa in, so I put Alexa in, so I've got four Alexa devices. For my home automation, I've actually gone to the Apple ecosystem because it's easy to set stuff up. You don't need third-party stuff. The Apple HomeKit stuff works rather well. They're now Matter compatible, so I've tended to go there for my smart lights and various bits and pieces. The SensorBow works with the Apple system as well for the air conditioner. So I'm using a mixture of all three at the current stage. So the Apple TV is the hub, and there's two HomePods still operational in this house. One died, sadly, and that's the thing. A $400 speaker that's just, you know, the power supply's gone in it and will cost me just as much to fix. Not happy about that.
13: There was a time where you'd take things to get fixed, and now if they break, you chuck them out.
14: Yeah, it's a bit sad, really. Disposable, consumable society. But anyway, that's a whole other thing.
13: Mm-hmm.
14: It was interesting when we went to TechFest, actually, and it's quite sad that the Apple people there didn't really want to talk to us, because I found it so interesting, their accessibility, their living space.
13: Mm.
14: Like, she showed us how she could turn on lights, and what else did they have in their living room?
13: They demonstrated the AirTags, for example, which, of course, those of us that like to travel tend to use to find out where the hell they're sending our luggage to, especially when they lose it. But it has other uses as well, which was really rather nifty. I mean, you know, being able to find your keys, I'd even use that.
14: Yeah, and I mean, they had the Apple TV, and which would be really good because, like, again, I can't use our TV except for switching channels and turning on and off. But if I want to watch a DVD or stream on Netflix or anything like that, I can't because our TV is not accessible smart TV. The only thing about these Apple products is they cost so much money, and money is hard to come by.
13: They're a premium product, and also there's no guarantee that they're going to last a long period of time. You're paying for the name and the convenience. You're not necessarily paying for the longevity.
14: No, that's a problem. It's a bit like clothes these days, actually.
13: Yes, we can. It's the modern world. You're starting to sound like me.
14: Mm.
13: Anyway, who have we got up next?
14: I believe we've got Garth.
0: Mostly, we have very standard sort of things. So the main thing that is a talking appliance that we use all the time is the scales. So nothing super high tech at all. You know, for so many things, we just use our iPhones with the various apps that are on there. But talking scales have been absolutely invaluable with our baby in terms of making formula, you know, doing accurate measurements of water and so forth, to make up bottles and knowing how much they're getting and all that sort of thing. So really invaluable little appliance, the old talking scales.
14: Do you have any smart speakers or like the Apple HomePods or any sort of integrated systems like that?
0: Yeah, absolutely. They're sort of littered all around the house. Fortunately or unfortunately, we have a number of HomePods, just the little minis. We have a number of Google Home devices as well. And I think there's an Alexa Dot sitting there that is probably not even plugged in at the moment. We've never really used the Alexa all that much. But with the Google Home, I think there's four of those around the house. We do use those a lot. One, controlling our air conditioning, so heating and cooling. We can tell it, you know, say, hey, G person, set the studio to, you know, 19 degrees or set the bedroom to 21 degrees or whatever it is. So we can give very specific commands around temperature and have that just happen. Now, it did take a little bit of work to get set up with, you know, the Mitsubishi app and the Google Home and adding a skill to Google Home and so forth. But now that it is set up, super handy.
14: So what sort of things do you use your Apple HomePods for? Because I've never actually used them. So what are the uses for them?
0: I think in a little while's time, when new ones come out with the new Siri, I think they'll get a lot more use. At the moment, we mostly use them just for a bit of audio, as in playing radio or playing our own playlists and so forth. So they have built into them humidity and temperature sensors, so I can see what temperature it is in a certain room. Now, typically we do this with the air conditioning units through Google Home, but, you know, there's a backup, or not a backup, you know, another verification, I guess, of what a room temperature is, because the HomePod will tell you, you know, what the current temperature is and what the humidity is, which is kind of nice. You know, we've got some rooms with lots of musical instruments in them, and keeping the humidity at a good level is good for those things. So it's nice to have that. So, yeah, we probably don't get as much use out of them as some people might.
13: So how do you know Garth, anyway?
14: Well, he's currently training me on how to do my job better. Thanks, Garth.
13: Indeed. So, dear listener, when Lizzie first came on board here, you were somewhat surprised to learn that you weren't just going to be sitting in front of a microphone.
14: Do we have to go through this again?
13: Oh.
14: I mean, you've already embarrassed me on podcasts about this before. Yes, I was a Luddite, okay? And in many ways, I still am. But yes, I have bitten the bullet and employed somebody to train me to be better at my job.
13: And dear listener, Lizzie now does edit all her own stuff. So any of these items that you're listening to, this is what she has done herself. She's arranged the interviews and done the interviews and edited the interviews.
14: And so, I can send them on Dropbox now.
13: I think it's what a lot of blind people don't understand is some things are actually easier than they sound. And that's kind of it's often a bit daunting when you're sort of approaching something and going, "What, I've got to do this." I mean, how did you feel when when I did say, you're going to need to improve your technical skills?
14: I hated you for about 2 weeks. Mm-hmm. You were not my favourite person. No, look, I knew it had to be done. And the thing with being totally blind is that things just naturally take a bit longer. Mm. So I knew it was going to be tedious. I knew that because I wasn't someone that was comfortable around technology or particularly proficient at using a computer, that it was going to take, you know, the little grey cells, it was going to give the little grey cells a bit of a workout. But, hey, you know, I bit the bullet, I got there in the end, and I'm working on it. And, you know, I'm progressing and it's going well.
13: What you tend to find is when you learn one skill, often others pop up unexpectedly. So is there anything you've actually learned now that is that you're using for other things in your life?
14: So I didn't know how to get into the File Explorer without going through the icons and going through the whole list. Now Garth has taught me so many Windows shortcuts that I can just get from one thing to another. I can open my most recent projects in Reaper without having to go through the tree view to find everything. Like, mm-hmm. It's not so much things that I would use in other parts of my life. It's just other things that I've learned that have made editing or finding things or organizing files a lot easier and quicker, which is great. And, you know, I like the fact that I'm working with Garth because I can just text him and go, "Hey, how do I do X, Y, Z?" And he will get back to me and go, "Oh, you just do this." And yeah, so if there's ever a computer shortcut I'm not aware of or something that I want to do, I've got my own little magical encyclopedia of shortcuts, as it were.
13: And those skills will be transferable to other things if you ever need to use the computer for things. So that's... again, it's very handy, and I'm extremely proud of you for actually taking the initiative as far as that goes. So.
14: Well, I get paid extra now, so I'm pretty proud too.
13: Good, that is. Okay, who's the last person we're talking to?
14: We're talking to Mike, all the way from the US. Cool. So when we had this conversation, I put the question in the TechWiz group on WhatsApp, which is another group that Elise hooked me up with, and Mike was one of the first to get back to me, and I loved his answer, and I just... I'm so happy that we are getting people from across the globe to talk to us.
13: Brilliant.
1: I don't have a talking microwave as such, but I do have the various Echo speakers tied in to the smart home skill that will control my Toshiba microwave. So the microwave itself is not talking. However, it can be controlled by the A-Lady, as I said. I had heard about an air fryer that was, I believe, Wi-Fi enabled or Bluetooth enabled. I can't remember what. I was going to look into it, but I just haven't. The washer and dryer that I have is not Wi-Fi enabled. It's an older model. And since I do have someone here with me who is sighted, you know, laundry gets done. That is not to say that I would shirk responsibility in doing laundry. It's just that it wasn't justifiable to just spend the money to have a Wi-Fi enabled washing machine and or dryer. The other thing about that is that we had a repairman that had come in to fix a couple of things that were going berserk on the dryer. And he said, if I were you, I would stay away from Wi-Fi enabled washers and dryers. And I was dumbfounded. I said, why? And he said, I will guarantee you that about every 3 years, I'm going to be over here replacing boards, and you're going to pay through the nose for it. And I thought to myself, are these sorts of appliances being hacked? I do have various devices for automation that I'm controlling either through the smart speakers. I'm controlling some lights, and I'm also controlling the playing of music, especially at nighttime. I have a routine that brings up a nice, easy listening station that we like to listen to during the bedtime hours. And I also use various plug-and-play modules to control things like key lights. I've got a portable radio that I control when I want to listen to a show, especially if I'm here in the house alone. And I have the automation programmed as such, so that if I'm the only one home, the automation will run that radio and the radio show comes on. The other thing that I control, obviously, is the furnace through a Honeywell thermostat. It's the T9 series. It's Wi-Fi enabled. It does heating and cooling.
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3: Good morning, I'm Alyssa Delfs. The Labor government's national conference has wrapped up, and despite being hailed the party's most transparent and cohesive summit, factional leaders blocked public discussion about its position on Israeli actions. Labor backbencher Ed Husic told the ABC an extraordinary amount of effort was expended to stop his motion to recognise Israel's actions in Gaza as a genocide from being debated.
9: I've been forward about the ideas that I believe strongly in. And when Israel undertook a campaign in Gaza during our last term of government in the Rudd-Gillard years, my son had just been born and I saw a father in Gaza taking a two-year-old out of rubble. And I rang the Israeli ambassador at that point and said, "Where do you think this ends?" My view is there's got to be space for both Israelis and Palestinians. It's something I've spoken about for ages.
3: DV Safe Phones.
9: My view is there's got to be space for both Israelis and Palestinians. It's something I've spoken about for ages.
3: DV Safe Phone is reminding

0: And with your perpetrator, your safe phone generally should be shut down, otherwise it is going to go flat. So the idea of the safe phone is it's turned on when it's needed to call emergency services. Hopefully the survivor gets themselves safe, and then they keep our safe phone forever. So it becomes their primary phone, which of course would be on at all times, like anyone else's phone.
1: If you or someone you know is in need of help, call Lifeline at 13 11 14. A new course designed by Australian researchers is helping older Australians identify real from fake online. It comes as 38% of Australians have admitted to believing AI content was real. The 60-minute fact-checking course, designed by media researchers, is already having an effect. A report by the University of Canberra found literacy levels were improved after the class by 23%, regardless of participants' backgrounds and political beliefs. It had the biggest impact on people who were older, living in a regional area, less educated and culturally and linguistically diverse. And a memorial for the aviators who died in an army helicopter crash near Queensland has been unveiled 3 years on from the tragedy. Captain Daniel Lyon, Lieutenant Maxwell Nugent, Warrant Officer Joseph Laycock and Corporal Alexander Nags were killed in 2023 when their Taipan chopper crashed into waters off Queensland's Whitsunday Islands during Exercise Talisman Sabre. Their loved ones joined Queensland's Governor at Airlie Beach yesterday for the official unveiling of a memorial commemorating the men's lives. Alan Miles from Operation Pilgrimage Group explained the significance of the memorial to Nine.
2: This will be like the place of homage. It's people will come here because they don't have a grave.
1: And taking a look at sport, Australian sprinter Cam McAvoy has dominated the 50-metre freestyle final in Glasgow, breaking the Commonwealth Games record and winning gold. McAvoy, who broke the world record in March, was the only finalist to crack 21 seconds as he led home an Australian medal sweep. And meantime, Formula One champion Lando Norris has won the Hungarian Grand Prix, marking McLaren's first victory of the season, while Mercedes' Kimi Antonelli extended his overall lead to 50 points. Red Bull's Max Verstappen was second, with Antonelli third, after a likely McLaren 1-2 yesterday evaporated when Australian Oscar Piastri pulled over with a mechanical failure 14 laps from the end.
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3: 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My name is Jason, I am your presenter and your producer, and my co-presenter is Margarita, and Margarita will read the first article.
4: Good morning, everybody. Okay, now, from Saturday's Courier, the 25th, it's the Ballarat Business Excellence Awards finalists are revealed. And this is from page 6 and 7. The Business Excellence Awards finalists have been revealed for 2026, with judges praising Ballarat's exceptionally high standard of applications and perseverance during a strained economic climate. On Thursday, ahead of Commerce Ballarat's Gala Awards night next month, finalists across 17 categories were named at the Emerging Technologies Hub. One of the 17 judges, panel chairperson Peter Murphy, congratulated all entrants. This year's judges were impressed by the exceptionally high standard of applications submitted. The quality and thoughtfulness demonstrated made the judging process both rewarding and challenging, he said. Thank you to all applicants for the time, effort and dedication invested in their submissions. Your commitment to excellence within your business and the community was evident throughout. Commerce Ballarat Chief Executive Officer Jody Gillett praised the business community's resilience during cost of living pressures. All businesses at the moment are heroes. The economic climate is beyond strained, and the ability of many Ballarat businesses to remain not only positive but also successful is truly admirable, she said. The diversity of our entrants and finalists is fantastic to see. Each and every one of them has taken a key step in evolving their business by willingly placing themselves under review to both celebrate achievements and uncover areas fit for improvement. Today we congratulate and acknowledge the finalists, but we also honour the strength and resilience of the entire Ballarat business community. So, who are the 2026 finalists and what are the categories? So, the category of Accessibility and Inclusion Award, the finalists are McCallum Disability Services, Royal South Street Society, and the Underground Movement. 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The Retail Business Award, finalists are Collins Booksellers on Lydiard, Crossroads Trading in Balan and Govita Ballarat. 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The Young Business Person of the Year, the finalists are Mondegreen Cafe's Peter Dawson, The Law Collective's Renee DeBono, The Underground Movement's Shelley Carbon Inco. And the Community Spirit People's Choice Awards, the finalists are Setup Support Services, Piano Bar Ballarat, Maggie and Kate. And the Growers and Producers Awards Choice Award finalists are Summerfield Winery and Accommodation, Green Eggs, Brooklands Free Range Farms. Finalists will need to wait about a month before the winners are crowned at the Mercure Ballarat on August the 27th. And that concludes that article.
3: Turning to page 3 of The Courier, Thousands in Lost Notes Remain at Cop Shop by Michelle Smith. Police are searching for the owner of an envelope containing several thousand dollars found on a V-line train. Staff cleaned the train at Wendouree Station found the cash about 7:35 p.m. on October 18, 2025, but no one has yet come forward to claim the money. They found the cash in an envelope in a carriage that was travelled from Southern Cross Station in Melbourne to Wendouree, but it is unknown how long the envelope had been there. V-line staff contacted police after finding the cash and has been waiting for its owner at Ballarat Police Station Property Office for the past 9 months. In a social media post, police said proof of ownership would be required, including the total amount of the cash in the envelope and the denominations of the notes from anyone trying to claim the money. Police called on the owner of the cash to contact the Ballarat Police Station Property Office on 533-66068. That number again, 533-66068. And that ends that article.
4: And moving now to the Courier, today's Courier, and the lead story on page 1 and 2. Business is blooming. This is another successful, positive business story. My priority is making customers happy. The money comes later. This philosophy is paying off for Katie Potticle, who moved to Ballarat for her 3 children's education and is rapidly building a hospitality empire in the city. 5 venues, 3 years, the secret behind Katie's success. And there's a fabulous photo of her as well in colour. Katie Potticle went from moving to Ballarat for her 3 children's education to becoming one of the city's rising restaurateurs in just 3 years. Together with her partner, she has built a growing hospitality portfolio spanning authentic Thai dining, street food, Asian classics and brunch. The pair now run Katlia Thai Heritage, known for its authentic Thai flavours, grab-and-go venue Itzy Thai, modern Thai restaurant Katlivia Signature, with its cocktail and mocktail menu, and Auntie Katie, which focuses on Thai and Japanese food. Catlia Thai Heritage is relocating to Ararat and expected to reopen next month. Early in July, they expanded again with the opening of Blossom and Bloom Cafe at 202 Humphrey Street South, Bakery Hill. Miss Pitikul said Blossom and Bloom served Australian cafe fare with a strong focus on coffee from her favourite Melbourne roaster, St. Ully. The baked goods come from local business, including OG Cakery and The Little Cupcake. I feel like supporting local is quite important now in small business, she said. Miss Pitikul hoped to open Catlia Thai Heritage in the building 3 years ago, but could not afford it at the time. When the property returned to the market last year, she brought it. We spent 6 months renovating it. I tried my best. Each of Ms. Pitikul's businesses has been embraced by the community. While every venue offers something different, each carries her distinctive personal touch. Ms. Pitikul said that she was preparing to open another venue on Armstrong Street, which is expected to open in 2027. She said the secret to her success was simple. She loved what she did. I always try to do my best. I want customers to arrive smiling, feel happy, and want to come back. My priority is making customers happy. The money comes later. That is my philosophy. And may I say from experience, the customer service is exceptional. And that concludes that article.
3: Now turning to page 11 of the Ballarat Times. CCMA seeking farmers and landholders for dam project by Sandra James. A project aiming to boost the resilience of farm dams is taking expression of interest from farmers and landholders in the Corangamite Catchment Management Authority region who would like to take part. The Testing the Waters program was launched in 2025, aiming to empower landholders to improve water quality, increase biodiversity and habitat, and adopt sustainable water management practices. Participants receive support through field days and site visits to improve their farm dams and overall property outcomes, and it is free for them to take part. Farm dams are essential for agricultural productivity, and they're also important ecosystems in their own right, said Corangamite CMA Senior Project Officer Sustainable Ag Sarah Brian. After taking part in testing the waters, landholders can learn practical ways to strengthen water management on their properties, improve farm productivity, and contribute to healthier waterways across the catchment. An on-farm field day will be hosted by Corangamite CMA in spring, featuring a freshwater ecologist where landholders can learn practical ways to transform dams into thriving ecologically productive habitats. Since the project began, we've worked with more than 30 landowners to develop tailored property plans, said Brian. 18 are already implementing on-ground improvements to enhance their farm dams and surrounding environments. This has included fencing to manage stock access, installing off-dam water points, and establishing native vegetation in and around dams to filter our sediment and take up nutrients. At select sites, we are also undertaking detailed water quality monitoring throughout the life of the project. This includes frog and burn surveys, also using audio recorders, helping landholders monitor change and learn more about the different species supported by their dams. We're looking forward to seeing the biodiversity and water quality changes over time and the long-term benefits of the project. Expressions of interest for the Testing the Waters program close on Friday, 31st of July. To learn more or register interest, visit ccma.vic.gov.au/projects/testingthewaters. And that ends that article.
4: Thank you. And it's 11:21 a.m. Okay, then, another business story. Another very positive business story. Chamber Alliance concerned about proposed job code. And this is from the Ballarat Times on page 13 by Christopher O'Leary. The Victorian Regional Chamber Alliance, VRCA, has raised concerns over proposed legislation that places conditions on workers in the local government sector. The VRCA has called for greater consultation over the proposed local government Fair Jobs Code. Alliance Chair and Commerce Ballarat CEO Jody Gilbert said she is worried about how the code would affect work between councils and local businesses. She said there seemed to be a focus on councils delivering services internally rather than using external contractors, and that on council that has an impact because it doesn't allow them to necessarily do what's best for their community, she said. Gillett said every local government was different, and what we see far too often from this government is metrocentric policy making without actually considering, is this going to be rolled out across the state, she said. A Fair Jobs Code is already in place for Victorian government departments and agencies. There is no doubt that this code will greatly impact on our local businesses through greater red tape and compliance obligations, Gillett said. This will hit our local businesses hard in a climate where we are looking to increase business opportunities, not reduce them. Gillett said there had been little, if anything, consultation with local governments or peak industry bodies. This is a code or a rule book, if you like, the people who are going to have to abide by have had no say in the implementation or the preparation of, she said. Commerce Ballarat, or the Victorian Regional Chamber Alliance's number one concern, is that businesses may lose contracts that they have now if it's local government. The business environment is the hardest it's ever been. The last thing we need to be doing is reducing their opportunities. A state government spokesperson said only Victorian Labor will back secure jobs, fair wages, and better conditions for local government workers. We are committed to developing a fair jobs code for local government to help minimise insecure work across the sector and promote fair wages, secure jobs and strong employment conditions, they said. Labor's bill is currently before the Parliament. The code will be developed in consultation with councils and stakeholders to ensure it supports a more stable, capable and secure local government workforce. This year's state budget allocated $5.4 million to implement the mandatory code. A new regulatory body will also be established to monitor and support councils to comply with the code. And that concludes that article.
3: Now turning to page 3 of the Golden Plains Times, Road Safety Strategy for Trauma Reduction by Sandra James. Residents, road users, businesses and visitors across the Golden Plains Shire can be part of the development of the new Road Safety Strategy and Action Plan 2027 to 2037, which will aim to reduce road trauma and injury, with an average of 3 people losing their lives and 70 people seriously injured on roads in the local government area each year. The document will have a focus on reducing crashes. Feedback will shape future upgrades, education and awareness initiatives and investment properties. Golden Plains Shire Mayor Councillor Owen Sharkey said a practical and effective strategy will come from grassroots feedback. Every road user deserves to get home safely, Councillor Sharkey said. That's why it's so important that our community comes together to help shape a road safety strategy and action plan that reflects local experiences and priorities and supports safer outcomes for everyone. We want to hear directly from residents, businesses, visitors and anyone and everyone who uses our roads about the challenges they face and the improvements they would like to see. Our goal is to develop a practical community-supported strategy that helps reduce fatal and serious injury crashes over the coming decade. Every piece of feedback we receive will help ensure the strategy reflects the needs of our communities and supports safer, more connected places for people to live, work and travel. Feedback will be accepted until Monday, 10th of August, and will be considered as part of the development of the strategy. To have a say, go to goldenplains.vic.gov.au/consultations or get hard copies at 2 Pope Street, Bendigo, or 19 Hill Street, Smythe. For further information, contact inquiries at gpplains.vic.gov.au or call 522-07111. And that ends that article.
4: And it's 11:26 a.m. And staying with the Golden Plain Times on page 7, an article by Christopher O'Leary, Boutique Wedding Expo, about the big day. To create connection is the aim of the wedding showcase at Bannockburn Shire Hall on Sunday, the 2nd of August. Organiser Anne Finch said the Boutique Expo will bring together local businesses in a welcoming environment. Unlike a large wedding expo, couples have opportunity to take their time, ask questions, explore ideas, and have genuine conversation with the local business owners, she said. It's about creating connection rather than simply collecting brochures. Blend Wellness Coaching supports couples in achieving their health and wellness goals so they can feel comfortable and energised leading up to their wedding day. Donna's Desserts is a sweet treat caterer, while Luxury Journeys specialise in personalised honeymoons and gift registries. When couples first start planning, they naturally focus on booking their venue, celebrant and photographer, Finch said. We wanted to highlight some other businesses that help complete the experience, from feeling your best to creating memorable moments for guests through to planning the perfect honeymoon. Finch, owner of Blend, said the businesses shared similar values, such as creating meaningful experiences for clients. Rather than working independently, we saw an opportunity to collaborate and create something unique for couples in our region, she said. Finch said the showcase would give couples a chance to meet 3 local businesses in one place. Complimentary gift bags will be available, which will include offers and information from other local venues, photographers, florists, and DJs. Couples are increasingly looking for personalised experiences and genuine recommendations, Finch said. Boutique showcases offer a more relaxed alternative to large expos, allowing people to build relationships with local businesses and make informed decisions without feeling overwhelmed. The free showcase will be held at 12 High Street from 10 a.m. to 2 p.m. on Sunday, the 2nd of August, and registration is recommended and can be made at trybooking.com/, then in capitals, it's DNQKP. And that concludes that boutique wedding article.
3: Now, continuing on to the theme of transport, now turning to page 7 of the Golden Plains Times, Contribute to Transport Access Plan. Sandra James is the author. A new Transport Asset Management Plan, or TAMP, will aim to outline how local transport assets are managed, maintained and renewed in the region. A wide range of transport assets are managed by Golden Plains Shire, including sealed and unsealed roads, footpaths, shared paths, bridges, culverts, roadside drainage, infrastructure, parking areas and street lighting. Feedback around transport access priorities is being sought by the municipality from residents, landowners, businesses and road users. Golden Plains Tyre Mayor Councillor Owen Sharkey said this will shape planning and funding allocations of special response to need. Our transport network connects people to the places that matter most, whether they are getting to work, school, local businesses or community activities, Councillor Sharkey said. We're inviting residents and road users to share their experience and tell us what's important to them so we can better understand community priorities and plan for the future. Your feedback will help Council make informed decisions about how we maintain, review and invest in our transport infrastructure. 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The survey document is available at 2 Pate Street, Bennington and I-10 Hill Street, Smilesdale customer hubs. 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For further information, contact inquiries at dpplains.vic.gov.au or call 5220 7111. And that ends that article.
4: And it's 11:31 a.m. Country Life Through a Lens, an article by Sandra James from the Golden Plain Times on page 9. Celebrating the heart, grit and beauty of rural areas, the Spirit of the Bush photography competition is open for entries. Now in its 7th year, the Initiative of Rural Aid invites people to capture the stories, landscapes and spirit of country Australia. Photographers in 2026 are encouraged to share photos of people, challenges, determination and natural beauty. Rural Aid CEO John Waters said the competition reveals extraordinary stories behind everyday life on the land. These photographs do not just show us the bush, they tell us its stories, its resilience and its heart. Spirit of the Bush continues to bring rural Australia closer to the cities. It opens a window into the everyday realities, the challenges and the incredible strength of farming communities. Walters said the competition is open to all Australians, regardless of experience. You do not need to be a professional photographer to enter, he said. Some of our most moving and memorable images come from people simply capturing life as they see it, honest, raw and real. Now, the competition closes at 5 p.m. on Friday, the 31st of July, that's this Friday, and entrants are encouraged to showcase everything from sweeping landscapes and working farms to candid moments. 12 winning photographs will be selected by a panel of judges, with each winner receiving a $250 prepaid Visa card. Now, entries can be submitted at ruralaid.org.au/spirit-of-the-bush. Now, Rural Aid is a charity that supports farmers, their families and rural communities. It delivers practical assistance in times of drought, fire, flood and other diseases and disasters, and helps farming families connect, recover, rebuild and stay on the land. And there is 9 fabulous coloured photos, just to give you an example of the types of photos that people have sent in. And that concludes that article.
3: Turning to page 25 of the Ballarat Times, Art Powers Combined for Prize by Christopher O'Leary. 30 works of art, each produced by 2 or more makers, will be considered for the Institute's Art Prize at Ross Creek Gallery. The $3,000 prize, along with the $1,000 Peter Philbin Collaborative Ceramic Award, will be announced when the exhibition begins on Saturday, 1 August, at Ross Creek Gallery. Ruby Pulvin from the gallery said the prize had attracted artists from across Australia. Each artwork has been reduced through a genuine collaboration between two or more artists, bringing together a diverse range of creative practices, perspectives and technical skills, she said. The exhibition celebrates the power of artists learning from one another while creating something that neither could have achieved alone. She said the finalists represent an exciting cross-section of contemporary art. The workers use ceramics, painting, drawing, printmaking, textiles, sculpture, photography, embroidery, canon type, mixed media, bluestone, wood, glass, and installation. Themes from the finalists include identity, memory, landscape, place, environmental concerns, relationships, material exploration, storytelling, and experimentation. Each partnership has approached collaboration differently, with some combining distinct disciplines and others blending individual artistic languages into a single unified work, Pavilion said. The result is an exhibition filled with unexpected ideas, technical innovation and creative risk-taking. Since its launch in 2024, Pilvin said the prize has continued to attract increasing interest and submissions. The prize has quickly established itself as a unique opportunity because it celebrates collaboration rather than individual achievement, encouraging others to exchange skills, challenge one another and build relationships, creative relationships, he said. The prize aims to present a challenge to artists in broadening the knowledge and approach. The exhibition demonstrates what can happen when artists step outside the usual practice and generally respond to another maker's ideas, Pavilion said. Every artwork tells not only its own story, but also the story of a creative partnership. The gallery is located at 183 Post Office Road, Smyth Creek. And that ends that article.

Now it's time for Death Notices and Funeral Notices. Death Notices. Beecham, Norman, Allen, Daly, Gary, Davies, Roach, Pauline, Dorothy, McCarthy, Gregory, Ross, Duggan, Marie, Jeannie, Miller, Francis, Matthew, Clifton, Hanford, Ning, Doreen, Valerie, Irvin, Nee, Harrison, Patricia, Eileen, Martin, Peter, Medwell, Max, Newblett, Rebecca, Jane, Rogers, Nee, Corbett, Helen, Elizabeth, Tregenza, Val, Varney, Lyndon, Edward, Waite, Douglas, James. Weeks, Nia, Nee, Bimacombe, Edneth, Joyce, Joy, White, John. And now for the funeral notices. Duggan. The Thanksgiving service for the late Marie Zean Duggan will be held in St Andrew's Uniting Church, Ballarat Road, Creswick, on Friday, 31st of July 2026 at 10:30 a.m. Burial to follow at the Creswick Cemetery. Earnshaw. Mass celebrating the entry into eternal life of the late Anne Earnshaw Nee O'Connell will be held at in St Patrick's Cathedral, Sturt Street, Ballarat, on Monday, July 27 at 10 a.m. Burial to follow at the Ballarat New Cemetery. Hanford. The funeral service for the late Doreen Valerie Hanford will be held in the Ballarat Funeral Centre, 1114 Dufferin Street North, Ballarat North, on Thursday, July 30th, 2026 at 10:30 a.m. Burial to follow in the Ballarat New Cemetery. Irvine, Patricia, Eileen. Requiem Mass for the repurposed soul of the late Mrs. Patricia Eileen Irvine will be held at St. Olympia's Catholic Church, 84 Victoria Street, Ballarat East, on Tuesday, July 28, 2026, commencing at 2 p.m. The funeral will leave at the conclusion of Mass for the Ballarat New Cemetery, Lawn F. Martin. Mass celebrating entry into eternal life of the late Mr. Peter Martin will be offered in St. Olympia's Church, 84 Victoria Street, Ballarat East, on Wednesday, July 29, 2026, at 2 p.m. Burial to follow in the Ballarat New Cemetery. McIntosh, James Murray Jim, 2nd of July 2026. A memorial service for the late James Murray Jim McIntosh will be held in the Ballarat Funeral Centre, 1114 Dufferin Street North, Ballarat North, on Thursday, July 30th, 2026 at 2 p.m. Niblett, Rebecca Jane. Relatives and friends of the late Rebecca Jane Niblett are advised that her funeral service and committal is appointed to take place at the Dufferin Park Funeral Centre, 1251 Dufferin Street North, Ballarat, on Friday, July 31st, 2026, commencing at 2 p.m. Rebecca's funeral service will be live streamed by the Peter Tobin's funeral page. Rogers, Nee, Corbett, Helen Elizabeth. Relatives and friends of the late Mrs. Helen Elizabeth Rogers are advised that her funeral service and committal is appointed to take place at the Dufferin Park Funeral Centre, 1251 Dufferin Street North, Ballarat, on Monday, August the 3rd, 2026, commencing at 2 p.m. Varney. Celebration of life
for Lyndon will be held at the Lake Bowler Bowls Club on Thursday, July 20th at 2:30 p.m. A private burial will proceed. Wake. The funeral service for the late Mr. Douglas James Wake will be held at the Ballarat Funeral Centre, 1114 Dozen Street North, Ballarat North, today, Monday, July 27th at 2 p.m. and a private burial will be followed. White. Mass celebrating the entry into eternal life of the late John White will be held in St. Peter and Paul's Catholic Church, Fiskin Street, Manningong, on Thursday, July 30th, 2026, at 10:30 a.m. Burial to follow at the Manningong Cemetery. And that is the death and funeral notices.

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1: And the weather for today is a possible shower and a top of 11, and currently it is 9.5 degrees. Ballarat and Central, partly cloudy, patchy morning fog about the ranges, medium chance of showers above the ranges, most likely from the late morning. Winds northerly 25 to 35 kilometres an hour. And for the rest of the week, Tuesday will be 6 and 11, Wednesday 3 and 9, Thursday 1 and 9, Friday 1 and 12, Saturday 0 and 11, Sunday 1 and 12. And that's the weather.
2: Sport. Now some sport. Thank you, Jason. It's certainly been chilly. So, Daylesford digs deep in the wet to get the better of Learmonth. This is by Jesse Robertson-Torres and Greg Glidden from today's Courier, page 21. And the Bulldogs Lackeys clash delivered five-star entertainment in a proper arm wrestle between two elite outfits on wet asphalt that had everything for onlookers at Victoria Park. But a spirited final 15 minutes saw Daylesford look every bit like the side, which had steamrolled its way to perfection this last season. And this is a netball story. Chelsea Aminisani was able to spend some time in attack rather than marshalling the court from centre. Her input, prodigious as always, while her girls scorched Jordan O'Keefe's side with a 12-goal final quarter swing to snag a priceless 47-40 result. Taking Chelsea out of the centre isn't something we've done a lot, but our defensive end really stepped up. Things like these just give them something different to think about, Coach Alexia O'Connell said post-match. I think the top three teams are closer than they've been in the past. We're without Jane Cook this season, and that does create a different dynamic, but it's going to be a very tight run to the end. It'll come down to who gets goals on the board, and we do slightly have an easier run home than those other sides, but we'll look at what different combinations might do for us. With Springbank off this week, Gordon missed an opportunity to keep pace in the top four fight after having to settle for the CHNL's first draw of the A-grade season, wrapping up level at 40-40 with Bungaree. Beaufort proved too good for Newlyn with a 48-31 win, and Dunstan had to just barely squeak out a 38-37 triumph over Balan. And that concludes that netball article.
1: Now, turning to a basketball article. Eagle Star is too much as minus down in wildcard. And as I said, this is a basketball article by Greg Glidden. They're at minus, NBL 1 South season is over, going down by 14 points to Diamond Valley in Saturday evening's wildcard elimination final. The Miners had no answer to field guard Abby Ellis, who shot 40 points and also created 7 assists, and the Eagles won 99-85. The Miners trailed all night as Diamond Valley slowly extended their margin at every break before Ballarat saved some face in the last quarter in winning the period by 2 points. Ellis was unstoppable, going at just on 78% from inside and also shooting 7 three-pointers across the evening as well. Despite finishing 10th on the ladder, the Miners earned the roll card position but were outgunned across the court. Club MPV Abby Rehrung was on court for every minute of the contest, finishing with 21 points and 7 assists, why Malia Fisher ended her outstanding year top scoring with 24 points and also bringing down 11 rebounds. The Miners were heavily relying on their starting five, who also managed to get into double figures on the scorecard. However, they were not able to get any points out of the bench, with the reserves only bringing down 5 combined rebounds across the night. And that ends that article. Thank you for listening to Local News on the Air. We hope that we've been able to inform and connect you with what's going on in the local community. I'm Jason, I was your presenter today and your producer, and my co-presenter was Margarita. We'll be back with the local news stories on Monday and Friday mornings at 11 a.m. on 99.9 Voice FM. 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
2: Hello, I'm Alyssa Delfs. A nationwide test of a new emergency warning system is scheduled today at 2 p.m. AEST, with a 10-second siren to sound out on all phones, even if they're on silent or do not disturb mode. Once up and running, the Oz Alert National Emergency System will aim to provide alerts for bushfires, floods and other natural disasters. Emergency Minister Christy McBain told the ABC the system can be used nationally or locally.
3: It is really important, I think, that we continue to work with the states and territories so that they can access the system. But this system is much more accurate than the current system. It doesn't rely on any one telco provider. It's not subject to network congestion. And we can geolocate an alert down to 160 metres of where an incident is actually occurring. So we can make those Oz alerts hyper-localised so that people can make immediate decisions about their own safety.
2: Meantime, domestic violence advocates are urging any victim survivors to turn off their safe phones or put them in aeroplane mode before the test. If you or someone you know needs help, call Lifeline at 13 11 14. As Victoria's Premier faces a leadership challenge today, the state's Deputy Premier, Ben Carroll, says he intends to be a candidate for the top job in the event of a spill tomorrow. This morning, a group of Labor MPs met with Jacinta Allen to inform her that she'd lost the support of the majority of the caucus, urging her to stand down.

0: Ms Hanson appealed the outcome and a hearing was held late last year with the court to hand down its final decision on whether the online attack breached racial discrimination law today. More than half of Australians report feeling lonely or socially isolated. A new report from the organisation Ending Loneliness Together found people aged 18 to 25 had the highest rates of loneliness, while social isolation was most felt by those 65 to 74 heading into retirement. Associate Professor Michelle Lim says it's a big problem for regional communities as well.
1: People living in rural regional communities are about 1.3 times more likely to be at risk of loneliness and social isolation. And that's very consistent with some of our data from the previous years as well. Is it community infrastructure? Is it opportunities or time? I think this is a real call to action in terms of how we can support those communities much better.
0: And in sport, Australia has excelled at the Commonwealth Games overnight and this morning, taking their medal total to 39. Australia's in first place with 17 gold, 9 silver and 13 bronze, 20 medals clear of England in second place. In swimming, sprinter Kerr McAvoy dominated the 50-metre freestyle final, breaking the Commonwealth Games record and winning gold. Lani Pallister earned gold in the 1500-metre freestyle as well. In netball, the Diamonds beat their opponents England 66-47, while in gymnastics, Brianna Scott claimed a silver medal in the women's all-round gymnastics. And in NRL, the Dolphins will take a cautious approach with half Isaiah Katoa, who is close to returning from a broken wrist. The 22-year-old attended training this morning with a left arm guard ahead of Friday night's clash with St George, where he's expected to be named for the Dolphins, barring any major mishaps.
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Getting us started is Polish artist Marek Bogdanski as Dread Squad with a cover of Yeka Mo So by Ethiopian jazz musician Ulatu Astatke. Thanks for tuning in.

I'm Still in Love with You by Elton Ellis, this time from Jamaica's Sean Paul and Sasha, aka Christine Chin. Before them, Scottish sound system Mungo's Hi-Fi, with English singer Aziza J on their doo-wop mix of that dub, a Lauryn Hill song, and Dread Squad at the top with Yekamo So. Here's the Scarvenders.

re-released this year from New Zealand. Catch a Fire with their version of Bob Marley's Redemption Song. Before the Melbourne saxophonist Dean Hilson with the Scarvenders on Comet Rocksteady from their Tommy McCook Studio Volume 1 album. And here's a couple of covers from Delroy Wilson.

Jamaica's Delroy Wilson with John Lennon's Woman and Charlie Pride's Kiss an Angel Good Morning. Staying with Beatle tunes, this is French jazz guitarist Kubix with his version of George Harrison's While My Guitar Gently Weeps.

French instrumental reggae and Jamaican jazz guitarist Kubix from his second solo album, Music Activist. That was his version of Al Green's Let's Stay Together and George Harrison's While My Guitar Gently Weeps. Here's an Amy Winehouse classic.

London's The Hempolics from their new Fistful of Covers release. That was the dub version of Out of Me Head by blues multi-instrumentalist Shuggy Otis. Germany's Felix Ruling as Boomrush backup with young 18-year-old singer Lolay on Back to Black by Amy Winehouse. And from France, this is Soul Sugar and Dub Shepherds.

This is French musician Sol Sugar with his version of Barry White's Midnight. And getting us here, Sol Sugar with French dub producers Dub Shepherds on their cover of Jackie Mitu's Choice of Music. Thanks for tuning in to Sister Selector's Roots and Reggae show, where this week we explored the Jamaican tradition of transforming popular tunes into unique reggae, ska and dub versions. Across Australia from Buckets Radio and via the Community Radio Network, I'm Sister Selector. Bye for now.

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3: Hello, I'm Alyssa Delfs. A nationwide test of a new emergency warning system is scheduled today at 2 p.m. AEST, with a 10-second siren to sound out on all phones, even if they're on silent or do not disturb mode. Once up and running, the Oz Alert National Emergency System will aim to provide alerts for bushfires, floods and other natural disasters. Emergency Minister Christy McBain told the ABC the system can be used nationally or locally.
4: It is really important, I think, that we continue to work with the states and territories so that they can access the system. But this system is much more accurate than the current system. It doesn't rely on any one telco provider. It's not subject to network congestion. And we can geolocate an alert down to 160 metres of where an incident is actually occurring. So we can make those Oz alerts hyper-localised so that people can make immediate decisions about their own safety.
3: Meantime, domestic violence advocates are urging any victim survivors to turn off their safe phones or put them in aeroplane mode before the test. If you or someone you know needs help, call Lifeline at 13 11 14. As Victoria's Premier faces a leadership challenge today, the state's Deputy Premier, Ben Carroll, says he intends to be a candidate for the top job in the event of a spill tomorrow. This morning, a group of Labor MPs met with Jacinta Allen to inform her that she'd lost the support of the majority of the caucus, urging her to stand down. But with the state election just 4 months away, Ms. Allen wrote to Labor's State Secretary to ask that they prepare for a contested leadership ballot. SA's election is set for November 28. Today, the leader of One Nation will learn the verdict of her racial discrimination appeal. In 2024, the federal court found Senator Pauline Hanson engaged in

0: Social isolation was most felt by those 65 to 74 heading into retirement. Associate Professor Michelle Lim says it's a big problem for regional communities as well.
1: People living in rural regional communities are about 1.3 times more likely to be at risk of loneliness and social isolation. And that's very consistent with some of our data from the previous years as well. Is it community infrastructure? Is it opportunities or time? I think this is a real call to action in terms of how we can support those communities much better.
0: And in sport, Australia has excelled at the Commonwealth Games overnight and this morning, taking their medal total to 39. Australia's in first place with 17 gold, 9 silver and 13 bronze, 20 medals clear of England in second place. In swimming, sprinter Kerr McAvoy dominated the 50-metre freestyle final, breaking the Commonwealth Games record and winning gold. Lani Pallister earned gold in the 1500-metre freestyle as well. In netball, the Diamonds beat their opponents England 66-47, while in gymnastics, Brianna Scott claimed a silver medal in the women's all-round gymnastics. And in NRL, the Dolphins will take a cautious approach with half Isaiah Katoa, who is close to returning from a broken wrist. The 22-year-old attended training this morning with a left arm guard ahead of Friday night's clash with St. George, where he's expected to be named for the Dolphins, barring any major mishaps.
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0: Hello. Greetings. Good to be here on this. It's not a bad day in Ballarat. I just went for a stroll to the studios at Voice FF here, and it's pretty good.
1: Voice FF.
0: Yeah.
1: Yay.
0: So happy days.
1: Super happy days.
0: How are you, Nella?
1: I'm lit. How are you, Dan?
0: Lit.
1: Yep.
0: That's that's good, isn't it?
1: Yeah.
0: Lit in a good way.
1: I'm awesome.
0: You're awesome.
1: How are you?
0: I'm great. I've just been up in I've been across down in down the peninsula.
1: Oh yes.
0: Yeah, had a big birthday weekend for my dad and family members and
1: who was best on ground?
0: Ooh. Well, Dad was pretty good for a sprightly 80. We're at the St. Andrews Brewery, which is kind of quirky because we're all in a horse stall. They converted old horse stalls into sort of like little booths.
1: So, did you stay the night?
0: We did.
1: Cute.
0: We all hung out in our Airbnb down in Rye. And,
1: yay.
0: Yeah. Bonza beauty. now I'm back here to rock out with my best bud.
1: Yay.
0: What you got next?
1: Got some Ruby Fields up next, and then we're going to play a record.
0: All right.
1: Oh, yeah. This is Connie from Ruby.

0: sometimes I think that rock record was made for Painters and Dockers doing their version of Supernaut classic I Like It Both Ways, a song about beef and reef or surf and turf. How do you like your steak? yeah, great album cover there. EP, Painters and Dockers, Kill, Kill, Kill. And thank you, Mr. Rex.
1: Oh.
0: Records.
1: I haven't used the actual turntable on the radio yet. But Dan has. And we're just getting used to it.
0: Yeah, I know. It's spun through then.
1: Yeah.
0: Straight off.
1: At least I had it turned down.
0: Loving the turntable in the studio here. And, yeah, cheers, Rexo.
1: Thank you,
0: Rex. Other songs also on this EP. Kill, Kill, Kill, their version from Doc... Get Smart, I Like It Both Ways. Do You Remember Rock and Roll Radio, Ramones cover, and Know Your Product. So, yeah, a bit of a...
1: mixed bag.
0: A mixed bag of madness. Love it. What do you got?
1: Love it, love it, love it.
0: What's happening for you next, bud?
1: Well, up next is one of my favourites of all time. And also, he's playing on Friday at Volta. So we're going to play some Adam Newling. I've got his latest release, which is his what he's touring for at the moment. His new song's called Life. But, yeah, he's going to be playing at Volta on Friday with the full band for the new release. And, yeah, it'll be pretty awesome. We love Adam, don't we, Dan?
0: You love him more than I do. But, awesome. Yep, awesome stuff.
1: Super excited. So this is his new song, Life, and then after that we're going to play an old one. Yeah. Oops. Swapping back from the record to the turntable to the computer.
0: We're flipping.

0: So that was Occupational Anxiety by Adam Newling. And
1: it's a good title for a song.
0: Yeah, I know. I feel that.
1: Do you experience that?
0: Yes.
1: Occupational anxiety.
0: Do you?
1: Oh,
0: no.
1: Maybe.
0: Does our business give you anxiety, Dan?
1: Being in the studio, because we've got something happening at 2 o'clock today that's giving me occupational anxiety.
0: Oh, yes. Everyone, your phones are going to buzz at 2.
1: Yep.
0: Yes.
1: It's going to be 10 seconds of buzzing, but and it's a part of the rollout of the emergency services. Like if there's a tsunami, you'll hear this sound, or if there's a bushfire, you'll hear this sound, or
0: and I think that
1: nuclear war,
0: because we used to have this thing, but it's like not relying on like Telstra or Optus, and
1: yeah, it's beyond that.
0: Yeah.
1: I think also what's interesting about this one is people who have multiple mobile devices. And, you know, like people who might have a secret phone.
0: Yes, well, that is a worry.
1: For all different reasons.
0: If it's a safety reason.
1: People might have a second or a third phone. And so you might be trying to keep that a secret, and all of a sudden at 2 o'clock today, the secret will be out.
0: If you have a phone for safety reasons,
1: make sure
0: you pop it all the way off.
1: Yeah, or on airplane mode.
0: No, it'll break through airplane.
1: Oh, really?
0: You got to go.
1: I'm going to test that.
0: All the way down.
1: I'm going to put my phone on airplane mode.
0: All right.
1: And see if it breaks through.
0: I reckon it does. Tired.
1: Let's see if it happens. It'll be my phone. Be on airplane mode at 2 o'clock.
0: Yeah.
1: Plenty happening here. The big issues. Occupational
0: in B-town.
1: Therapy.
0: Oh.
1: And I've had a I woke up this morning.
0: Did you have a swim this morning?
1: I did. But Thumper moved in. Spent one night away from the house, and
0: who? What?
1: Oh, Thumper.
0: Who's like, that?
1: The possum family.
0: Oh, yeah.
1: And
0: yes.
1: And I'm just going, what is? I thought it was that loud. I thought this is got to be the neighbours. And then I went, hang on, there's someone walking around on my roof. And then I went, Thumper's in there. And like, I don't know what Thumper's like moving furniture above my bedroom, but
0: yeah, it's bonkers.
1: So I was sort of up there with Thumper deterrents, like peppermint oil and stuff.
0: Oh.
1: Yeah, apparently
0: that's a nice way to get them to go away.
1: Apparently they don't like that smell of like really strong sort of things like peppermint oil and probably even...
0: Is it in the roof or is it on the roof?
1: In the roof.
0: Oh, yeah. So, that's a bugger.
1: We'll see. I just don't want Thumper nesting and having babies.
0: I hope that he finds his way out.
1: Yeah. I'll find another vacant premises somewhere. Yeah. There should be a list for possums and they can...
0: nearest foreclosures.
1: Yeah, they can choose. They go, this house is vacant.
0: Ooh, around the lake, don't mind if I do.
1: What do you got lined up next, mate?
0: Up next is a Dan pick.
1: Dan pick.
0: Died Pretty.
1: Oh,
0: and
1: nice.
0: After that, Ammonia.
1: Cool.

0: And that was the sounds of ammonia?
1: Yeah. You put that one in.
0: Strange smell. Ammonia?
1: Stanky.
0: What do you use ammonia for?
1: Dyeing your hair.
0: Oh, there you go.
1: Oh, well, no, but like that's in it, I think, in hair dye.
0: We'll have to do it. Maybe we'll do a theme all about dyes and smells one day.
1: Who else can you think of?
0: Well, everything that smells. We were just enjoying the view out our window in the studio here.
1: Yeah, two of my favourite birds popped up on the window.
0: And the lovely thing about the Voice FM studio is that we're up in the trees.
1: We are.
0: Well, it's like we're in a little treehouse up here.
1: It is.
0: So you really get to, you can live it. You can live in the foliage.
1: That'll be my, they're not dangerous, but Rosellas can be my dangerous animal of the day, I reckon.
0: What?
1: Yours can be the possum in your roof.
0: Oh, yeah, possums. Yeah.
1: Yeah.
0: Damn, well done. Now, this weekend, we've already had our chap have us chat on at the station here, who's running the Poco Film Festival this weekend.
1: Yes, on Saturday night.
0: Yeah, really excited about that. I've already penciled in to rock up and check out the 15 short film finalists.
1: All different types in Cinema One.
0: Yeah, they look like a real good batch of films they've chosen. And then on the Sunday, it continues on with the Poco Talks, is an exciting initiative connecting regional Victorians with leaders in the Australian film industry. And there'll be Diana Glenn talking, Sammy Shiplin, Steve Bastoni. And so, yeah, the Sunday continues on at up at Itinerant Spirit. What's the theatre there? Itinerant Spirits? Anyway, yeah.
1: Theatre?
0: The Good Shed. The Terminus Theatre. So,
1: That'll be lovely. You buy tickets for the Saturday.
0: That's right.
1: What about the Sunday? I didn't know about the Sunday thing.
0: I think you probably should book as well. Yeah.
1: There are plenty of seats in Cinema One, but if you want a good one and you don't want to miss out, I'd book in.
0: Yeah. So, yeah, awesome.
1: Anything else on the weekend, Dan? We've got Adam Newling at Volta on Friday, Film Fest Saturday, Sunday.
0: We'll be talking about the Patrick Duffy exhibition coming up this weekend at Kank as well. I'll talk about that a little bit later.
1: Yeah.
0: Now I'm going to run over to the turntable. Watch me. Watch me run.
1: We're still working on, I don't know why I did an accent. We're still working on we're still working on swapping from one format to the other. We're going to play some Dan favourite Midnight Oil. Wait. Oh. Yeah, I got it.

0: That was the new Epicure song called Not Okay. John played last night at Freight Bar, which he played a couple of new songs, which were really great. And yeah, they're going to be playing at Her Majesty's soon too, if you want to get a ticket to that. But going to cut to some news. And everyone's phones are going to buzz, so, yeah. 99.9 Voice of FM.
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6: Hello, I'm Lewis Donaldson. The Australian Jewish Association has fronted the Royal Commission into Anti-Semitism and Social Cohesion today. The current block of hearings is examining the security arrangements for the Jewish community. The association's president, Robert Gregory, says concerns were raised when police didn't attend a joint Iranian-Jewish event.
7: We approached the police as a first point of call. They said they'll make a note of it. They may send someone round during the event. I didn't think that was appropriate because, I mean, a joint Jewish-Iranian event is what I would consider extremely high risk. We decided we'll pay for armed guards then.
6: Mr. Gregory clarified the event held on council premises didn't allow armed guards, but other security arrangements were made. Further testing is underway to confirm suspected cases of H5 bird flu in South Australia. The state has reported 7 new suspected cases among local birds. SA's Chief Veterinary Officer at the Department of Agriculture, Fisheries and Forestry says it remains unclear the extent of the impact of the virus.
8: One, we don't know what this is going to mean for Australia, but we are preparing for the worst. Based on what we've seen overseas, there has been really significant wildlife impacts in particular.
6: In the United States, authorities in Seattle say multiple people have been shot dead at a food festival. Police say several people were also injured in the shooting incident at the Seattle Center. Thousands of people were at the event at the time of the shooting. Legal action is being launched against 2 Northern Territory police officers as the family of a young Aboriginal man who died in custody seeks answers. A warning, the following story contains the name of an Aboriginal person who has died. Shannon Kirkwood reports.
9: In May last year, Kumanjai White, who suffered from cognitive impairment, died in an Alice Springs supermarket after he was restrained and arrested by 2 plainclothes police officers. His family have confirmed they've launched legal action in the NT Supreme Court after being told no charges would be laid. Lawyer George Newhouse says the 24-year-old's family are entitled to know the reasons why that decision was made and to ask for a reconsideration of the case. Police allege Kumanjai White was shoplifting and assaulted a security guard. An inquest into his death will be held in Alice Springs in April next year.
6: German police say a 21-year-old man with a record of Islamist extremist activity has been shot dead a day after he allegedly drove a minivan into people

0: that number to 50% across the state. The project is funded by a $42 million investment by the state government and is part of the Australian Library and Information Week.
1: Turning to sport, Dylan Lucas and Dylan Brown have been ruled out for the remainder of the NRL season, with the Knights confirming the pair sustained serious injuries in Friday's loss to the Roosters. Lucas is undergoing surgery today on his ankle, while scans have confirmed an ACL rupture for Brown.
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0: was Courtney Barnett with The City Looks Pretty, which is a very nice one of her older songs. My phone didn't buzz.
1: Oh, I'm so sorry.
0: I know. Oh, whoops. And I didn't turn Dan's microphone on.
1: Sorry for your loss.
0: Yeah, I was really looking forward to it.
1: Mine did. Pleiades did. It's a cacophony in here.
0: Mine didn't buzz. I think mine's not updated. Because I refuse to update it, so maybe that's why. My iPhone 12 is too old.
1: I've got the Penguin Book of Australian Jokes.
0: All right.
1: I probably shouldn't read hardly any of them anymore because it's probably quite dated.
0: Just find a nice one.
1: What's the difference between an Australian wedding and an Australian funeral?
0: What, Dan?
1: One less drunk.
0: Oh, that's a goodie. Hit us with another one.
1: Oh.
0: This is a big book, by the way. Like that, like I don't, no one can see it, but this is a very thick book.
1: Like me. Why do Queenslanders call their beer 4X?
0: I don't know.
1: Because they can't spell beer.
0: Okay, that was pretty good.
1: Yeah, we're keeping it.
0: My mum's just messaged her. Phone didn't buzz either. We were all excited.
1: It's the Haywood.
0: It's the Haywoods because we don't. Mum, it's because your phone's not on the update. Anyway, figured that out.
1: All right, I'm going to run over to.
0: We're swapping formats again. But yeah, I quite liked that book, and it's. Well, Dan doesn't have his microphone now, but. It is actually a really thick book, so maybe we'll have some more.
1: Every week.
0: Some more later on. Up next, we have, what did you put on? I can't remember. Oh, the Johnnies. All right. Hit play.
1: Spinning.
0: Oh, yeah, it's spinning. She's a bit crackly. There we go.

0: Nice, very nice. What was a bit of Divinyls there?
1: Yes.
0: The Mighty Chris Amphlett. I've got a cool record in front of me here now. It's called Hunters and Collectors, and it's the live record, The Way to Go Out. And it really is a step back in time, because the photo on the backs of the Esplanade and St Kilda.
1: Oh,
0: there.
1: Cute.
0: And this is filmed and recorded live at the venue, Melbourne, August 1984. Ooh, it's almost August. interesting. Now, I've heard how original band members of Hunters and Collectors are getting together to do a one-off show later this year.
1: Well, I saw them, not that long ago.
0: Yeah, nice.
1: They played here.
0: Do you love them?
1: Yeah, it was fun.
0: Interesting about that gig that I was just talking about is no Mark Seymour. So I don't know why he's. Maybe he's booked out on his his other solo stuff. I'm going to play a very iconic song.
1: Yes, you are.
0: When I walk over.
1: It's about four steps to the turntable.
0: Ready, Mr. Music?
1: Yeah.

0: That was a double up, Hunters and Collectors.
1: That was pretty epic, wasn't it?
0: And that one was Talking to a Stranger.
1: I love a double play. Our mate Lou Ridsdale, she's organised a great night this
0: Thursday
1: at the Hop Temple.
0: I was there on Saturday.
1: Apparently life begins at the Hop. That's the word. 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
1: And it's all part of our 40th birthday celebrations for our cool radio station here at Voice FM. And if we raise some money, we might update some of our equipment. We might get our turntable permanently installed in here on a fancy mount.
0: That would be awesome.
1: Rather than me having to grab it from the other studio. Or other stuff. Who knows what we'll do? Maybe some new lighting.
0: New lights would be nice.
1: Maybe a veranda.
0: I think that's thinking a bit far. But yeah, if you want to come to Hop Temple, it's musical bingo.
1: You ever played musical bingo?
0: No. Or like you play the song and then you have to guess what it is before you.
1: Okay, yep, cool.
0: Is that what it is?
1: Yeah.
0: They play it and then you have to know what song it is?
1: I'm sure there'll be an adult there who tell us the...
0: Who runs it.
1: Tell us the rules. So, go and book yourself a table. I'm looking forward to it. Just to get out amongst it and, all for a great cause down here at Voice FM. So beautiful.
0: Fabulous. We're going to play a favourite of mine. I very much like this song from Civic at the moment. I will dedicate this to Mark from Kingston. Thank you, Mark.

When God looks in the mirror, he sees himself reversed. He sees the devil. Where there is a God, there is a devil. Where there is a priest, there is a witch. Black witchcraft ceremonies are weird and frightening. We witnessed such a ceremony in the middle of a forest not far from Melbourne.

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0: And I hope you loved listening to the Dangerous Animals today. We've been spinning records. We had a bit of a nun session there.
1: You did.
0: And we've just been shooting a little promo for Thursday night.
1: We did. We've been Thursday. Distracted. Thursday night, Hop Temple. It's $2 to enter for the musical bingo. You can book a table at hoptemple.com.au, all part of our birthday celebrations, raising money for equipment and training, which, you know, it's we all need.
0: Hope everyone's enjoyed having their emergency siren go off at 2 o'clock today. What a thrill!
1: Would have liked it if mine worked, but, you know, it's okay.
0: And we'll have more jokes next week.
1: Thank you for listening. Have a ripper day.
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4: Hello, I'm Lewis Donaldson. The federal court has rejected One Nation leader Pauline Hanson's racial discrimination appeal. She's been found guilty of engaging in unlawful conduct under the Racial Discrimination Act, vilifying Greens Senator Maureen Faruqi in a tweet. Ms Faruqi says justice has prevailed with today's federal court decision.
5: She did engage in racist and Islamophobic behaviour. She continues to engage in racist and Islamophobic behaviour. Today's win is for every single person out there who has been told to go back to where you came from.
4: A test emergency warning has been issued to millions of Australians. Shannon Kirkwood reports.
6: The AusAlert test was delivered at 2 p.m. Australian Eastern Standard Time. That was the emergency siren as part of the first Australia-wide test of the warning system. It is being reported, however, some phones did not go off during the test, while others just received a pop-up notification. The warning system will officially launch nationally in October in order to prepare Australians for fires, floods, terrorist incidents or health emergencies.
4: Victorian Premier Jacinta Allan says she has no intention of standing down. It follows Victoria's Deputy Premier Ben Carroll saying he intends to be a candidate for the top job in the event of a leadership spill. A group of Labor MPs met with the Premier to inform her she had lost the support of the majority of the caucus. Ms Allan asked them to resign. Wildfires in Spain and France have forced more than 330,000 people to leave their homes. About 220,000 people have been evacuated in France, while in forced more than 330,000 people to leave their homes. About 220,000 people have been evacuated in France, while in

0: gusty thunderstorms. Showers are also possible about the east coast, but tending most widespread about the northeast tropics. While out in the west, this high pressure system will extend a ridge into the interior, seeing a return of settled weather that will last for much of the week.
1: Dozens of volunteers painted in the colours of the LGBTQ flags have posed for a nude art installation in Spain. American artist photographer Spencer Tunick says his latest installation is about acceptance.
2: Art making, all part of this colourful spectrum. All bodies are equal, all minds are equal, all genders equal.
1: Australia leads the Glasgow Commonwealth Games medal tally heading into day four. Brock Anderson reports.
3: Australia's track and field stars will be in action for the first time this evening. In the pool, there's a host of medal chances, including Molly O'Callaghan in the women's 100-metre freestyle. In men's gymnastics, bronze medalist Jesse Moore will compete in the pommel horse, rings and parallel bars finals tonight. Australia's men's and women's 3x3 wheelchair basketball teams will also be on court. Medals in gymnastics, swimming, paraswimming and lawn bowls on day three of the competition sees Australia sit atop the medal tally, with 17 gold, 9 silver and 13 bronze medals.
1: And the AFL has confirmed South Australia will return to Origin football for the first time in 28 years. South Australia will play Western Australia in Perth in February next year before hosting Victoria the following year.
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2: 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Hi, I'm Paul DeMunk. In the next hour, you'll hear about 40 years of Ballarat Community Radio, where we've gone, where we are, and maybe the future. We'll hear the voices from programmers, presenters, as well as a whole lot of other people that have been a part of the station for many years. Also, some of the past recordings, as well as IDs, promos, and ads. Over a number of episodes, you'll hear about the highs and lows, the test transmissions, the full license, as well as all of the great years of entertainment. So over the next hour, you'll hear about Voice FM and the early days of 3BB FM. And to celebrate 40 years of this great station, which celebrates its birthday on the 1st of May, 2026. It's the program where looking back, where we started, what we're doing, and some of the great moments. We'll be talking one-to-one with Gary West, John Gilbert, Erin McCuskey, Dave Williams, Rod Bateman, Lyndon Chris and Phil Weir, and many more.
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0: time, which was Pulse. Pulse FM. Loved it. And the word The Pulse. I thought, the Pulse Ballarat sounds great. And then
1: the
0: we
1: pulse
0: found...
1: Pulse of the city, I suppose.
0: Yeah.
1: Because I do have a sneaking suspicion that's being used by a Geelong radio station.
0: There it is. And it is. It's there.
1: Oh.
0: And that was the problem.
1: And they had it before.
0: They had it before. Oh. They had it then. Yeah. And I did some checking and rang up all these people and I spoke to Graham Mott. He was actually the general manager then at 3AW in Melbourne. And he said, I think you'll find there's a station in Geelong, a community station that's got calls himself Pulse FM. And I said, oh, there's not, is there? So anyway, because you couldn't get him, of course, you couldn't hear him here. So anyway, I checked and there was, and they had it registered, so that was the end of that. So that got me around the board because the board said they loved it. They went off their faces. You know, they went nutty. They just thought, oh, the Pulse, it's wonderful. They're coming up with all these things like waves you see on computers now as logos and all these, you know, frequency-generated things. And they couldn't have it. So I got my way. So they said, well, what are we going to do? And I said, well, go to the bloody Voice. Call it Voice FM. It still means everything. So they went with it, and I think it's worked, hasn't it? Well, you haven't changed it.
1: It's a hell of a lot better than double YR, which was Geelong, or triple B, just numbers.
0: Yeah.
1: Well, letters.
0: Well, you had the option to change it when I left. I mean, that was the logical thing to do because the regime in then, when I left, didn't want it to become a commercial entity. They did not want it to sound like a commercial radio station. The chairman, Charles Collins, who stood for Ballarat against Catherine King for the Liberal Party, Charles and I disagreed totally. I don't believe he really knew what he was talking about, and I still don't. But he had a lot of say, and he convinced a number of people involved that they should go back to their roots, if you like, and be everything to everybody and give everyone a go, and you walk off the street and scratch your backside and you're on the radio sort of thing. And I said, well, what about the 2 years we've just built up and we had we did surveys and we had 10%, almost as much as the ABC did at 774 in Ballarat listening to Voice FM in the daytime. And that was to you as well. You were on in the afternoons. Mm. We had an enormous... We knew because, and you know, we had phone calls. People rang up and it wasn't our uncle and our father ringing for a prize.
1: Competitions, yeah.
0: Yes. We had a lot of people, but they didn't want to know about this. All they wanted to do was go back to the original idea of it being. That's why I hesitated before when you asked me that question.
2: Hi, Steve Braxey, a Premier of Victoria. And could I say congratulations to Voice FM serving the community... And well done on this great anniversary.
3: I do remember the feelings, and the feelings were that it was really social, really party atmosphere. It wasn't your studio when you were doing a show. Anybody and everybody could walk in. There was a large window. Now, that must have been in a different studio because at the one at SMB, there was no window to that studio. You just walked through a door.
4: So the one you're talking about, you could see Mount Bunyan in
3: the distance?
4: There
3: was another one, I'm sure, that we could... Because people would come up to the window. That must have been at the upstairs one at SMB. I can't quite remember. So, you know, people would flash you while you're on air and, and run in. They would. They were fairly wild times. And I think I was so committed to the station at one point I joined the board.
4: We've interviewed quite a lot of people on the station. Are you prepared to give any names of who might have flashed you?
3: No.
4: Okay.
3: No, but because the top or whatever it was over their face at the time.
4: Oh, so, right, you are. Yes, okay.
3: Yeah. But I do recall being on the board for a very short amount of time. I managed to get myself kicked off. I'm still spewing about that.
4: So you wanted to be kicked off? Is that what you're saying?
3: No, because I actually pushed to be part of the board and. And, yeah, it was kind of interesting and, you know, kind of a bit boring at the same time. But, yeah, managed to get myself kicked off by Steve Brax and a few of the other boys, yes.
4: So he was in at the board at the time and obviously could see, you know, that something wasn't going right. What was the issue that created that?
3: I was a bit of a troublemaker.
4: Oh, no, so I could not believe that.
3: I was. I know you wouldn't believe it now looking at me. But, yeah, I was. So the kind of issues that I was raising, I don't know, were probably not the issues that they were looking at the time. And, yeah, I was just a bit of a rabble-rouser. So
4: you're saying that you brought it to the board that you really should be pushing the boundaries in this station and they weren't happy about it? Is that what you're saying?
3: Pretty much, yeah. I do remember being put off air at some point, and the argument being that I was put off air because, you know, people really didn't want to listen to my shit anymore.
4: It doesn't get more direct than that, does it?
3: Well, look, I thought, that's fair enough. I am prepared to accept that kind of decision if you can show me the listeners who think what I'm talking about is shit and they couldn't do it. So, you know, like it's about different groups of people having a different concept about what gets broadcast, what is the station about, what does it look like, what does it feel like for people, you know? And in those days, I listened to Triple B probably all the time. In exclusion to any other station. I'm not like that now, and I think possibly that's as a result of the changing nation.
4: Mellowed, maybe?
3: Yeah, probably, yeah. Also, as I said, I pick my fights now. I'm much better at picking my fights. I don't just pick a fight with everybody anymore. I just pick my fights with few people.
4: So what have you learned?
3: The people that I can win. I've learned to pick my fights.
4: I'm guessing you've said that phone number a few times.
5: 55643888. No, I never heard it before in my life. I used to have it written in front of me, like, and I still sometimes have to look at it, but most of the time I just know it now.
4: Yeah. What about 5331202?
5: Yeah, that'd be Voice FM's studio request line number.
4: But said that a few times over 18 months, I'm guessing.
5: Yeah, it was 417. There was a 417.
4: 65 number one.
5: Yeah, 65 number one. That'd be your old number.
4: A long time ago.
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0: Yeah, well, it's quirky that we both started out in the bush, moved towards, you know.
1: Yeah, it's funny. I've been sitting here with you talking about the past because we just do. We go way back with student radio at Mount Clear because we both did school together at the same time.
0: 5 years ago, yeah.
1: Yeah, all that. Yeah, 5 years ago. And we were both living out at Lalo, but that was a happening town. Still is too.
0: I call it Lalo now.
1: Lalo, yeah. And you had the transmitter stuck up in the tree there.
0: As you do, Every kid has their own home radio station transmitter, yes.
1: Yeah, sure. And you used to broadcast right throughout Lalo. We had, what, a population of 20?
0: Oh, that's a bit much. Maybe 10.
1: But yeah, we used to get on the airwaves and play our music.
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1: I remember that time we rang up and arranged to meet at what the region is now, whatever the pub was then. There was a guy from someone visiting something. We all said, oh, that's right. No, it was one of the 3BA presenters, and we said we're from 96 FM in Perth. And we're down here on holidays. We sucked him in big time. Yeah, we're down here. You're having a holiday. Oh, how about you meet us for lunch? Yeah, no worries. Where'd you like to meet? He's a couple of school kids.
0: Should have taken the uniforms off.
1: That was a gotcha call and a half. Especially, no, actually, I mean, your uniform looked good in that short school dress and the hairy legs.
0: Sure. But you know what was quirky about doing student radio? The fact that student radio at Mount Clear was actually, that studio was used by the early presenters at 3BB. So 3BB FM set up that studio.
1: Yeah.
0: In the very, very early times.
1: I remember we fixed it up as a part of our textiles project.
0: Mm. Yeah, that was interesting. But you know what I find really amazing is that Phil Weir, Mike Cooper, Mel Lewis, and a few other BA presenters came across to student radio and actually see Phil Weir finally come back onto 3BB. It was kind of quirky.
1: Yeah, the wolf.
0: He came out and said a howdy hi and, you know, checked out the student radio and did a show there. It was an interesting idea.
1: I remember the wolf's last show on 3BA.
0: Oh, was that when he set fire to the studio?
1: No. It's funny. It was like I used to talk to Phil a fair bit and I rang him up. His wife worked with mine. Fiance then, I think, at the bank. So Phil and I sort of knew each other
0: from Katrina,
1: yep.
0: Mm-hmm.
1: And, it was his last shift, and I rang him up, and I was on the phone to him, without exaggeration, for at least an hour and a half, if not longer, just on the phone. He'd put it down and, you know, do a voiceover. This is back in the days of records, you know. If they needed to go to the toilet, they'd have to play American Pie or something. Anyway, I ended up saying, oh, mate, I'm sick of this. How about I come and meet you? And he's gone, no worries. He said, you want a beer? It's your last shift. He goes, oh, no, I'm not allowed to drink on air or, you know, bring alcohol in the studio. I said, what are they going to do, mate, sack you? Good point, he said. So I walked in with, I don't know, half a dozen or a dozen stubbies, something like that, and sitting there, we're having a couple of beers, talking away. Next week, one of the sales reps walk into the studio and goes, Phil, your last shift, mate, we've got a present for you. Oh, fantastic. You know, no, you've got to come out of the studio. It's too big to bring in through the door. It's this huge present. No worries. Phil walks out. I'm just still sitting in the studio waiting this minute. Phil walks in, drenched to the bone. They just covered him with buckets of water. That was his present. Got him a ripper. So he's dripping water all over the desk, which isn't a good thing either.
0: Not nice, no.
1: No.
0: So was that actually him deciding to get out of radio?
1: Yeah, I think, he had another – he was starting up a business or something like that, I think, from memory.
0: Okay.
1: Going way back now, but, yeah. So.
0: I think he was actually in printing or artistic design of some sort.
1: Yeah, something like that, or some marketing thing or something maybe. I forget
0: right.
1: now.
0: Yes. Yeah. It's amazing, the going from radio to another business like that.
1: Yeah.
0: After all that time.
1: I don't want to think about going from radio to something else. I love radio. I love getting paid for it at last.
0: Mm.
1: All the years, like that year and a half I did full-time for nothing. And actually getting paid for it now. Love it.
3: Some words of advice there from Petula Clark. Don't sleep in the subway, darling.
4: Igor, you found me the brain?
5: Yes, Master. It was a strange one, but still usable.
4: Perfect. It is time. Tonight it lives.
5: Oh, that
6: Yes, it's alive! Now, speak, my creation! Igor, it's an idiot!
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11: Finally, the perfect gift for Dad this Father's Day. 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
12: Nah.
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15: Can't do it, because as soon as it's detected with us, if somebody puts in a complaint and you've said the wrong thing or given the wrong opinion or any opinion, especially political, you're out the door. That's it. Election time, forget it. You know, you just can't do it.
0: You were saying that someone in Tasmania remembered your voice. What do you think that you're remembered for?
15: I don't know, probably the blonde that runs around a lot at community community things, whether it be the Holland Festival or Dutch Orange Day. She's always running around and you know, one year at the Holland Festival, because it goes for 2 days in February, 1 year I lost 5 kilos in 2 days.
0: Gosh.
15: Yeah, so I don't know. I'd like to think people will remember me as someone who's helpful, someone who's friendly and quite nice most of the time. But, yeah, I don't know. I'd like to think we do hear with Talkback, people enjoy listening to us. So I do hope people, you know, remember you fondly if you're not there. Yeah. I do find if I drop out for a couple of weeks, when I get back on air, if I've been on holidays for a couple of weeks or something, you get back on air and they're really pleased you're back again. So that's quite sweet. Yeah, that's really nice. And Christmas times now is beginning... It's getting for me quite a worry because of the amount of Christmas cards that are coming in.
0: Oh,
15: yeah.
0: Okay.
15: Yeah.
0: That is it daunting? That like
15: yeah. It's like you've got a fan club out there, and I don't see myself as doing anything different or special. And I work with the team. I'm not the only one. There's a couple of us. There's four of us at present in Melbourne, and there's three in Sydney. But yeah, people seem to connect with the voice that they hear every week. They and Talkback too. People ask you questions, sometimes personal, and you can't sidestep that. You can't pretend, you know, and oh well, I can't really answer that. That doesn't go down well. So you have to be straightforward. And yeah, Talkback's a lot of fun. It's very nerve-wracking, but it's a lot of fun.

0: Radio. Today on 99.9 Voice FM, we're talking to John Gilbert. John, what do you remember about the debt being resolved?
1: It was a long-standing debt going back over many years. Rose from different areas, and it's no secret because it was in the paper many a time asking for public help. Debt arose from areas such as taxation and rental and such areas. It was very hard to resolve. Through sponsorship, we were limited with the number of minutes per hour we could allow sponsors on. Also, being a community station, very hard to track the advertisers or the sponsors, because on a commercial station they can have saturation advertising. Yeah, we're limited with the number of spots we can put across. So we were sort of going for the boutique sort of advertising more so than the big corporate ones where the big money is. Another thing that helped us out substantially was BRI, Barrow Regional Industries, who came on board as a major supporter or sponsor of Voice FM with the move to the incubator. Of course, the Barrow Regional Industries are very heavily involved with the incubator. They saw the potential for the station and they felt it was worth supporting us, which they did. And I owe a lot of debt, a lot of respect to people like Rex Carland, Michael Morrow and the team at BRI for helping the station get through some pretty tough times. I think without the involvement of Rex and Michael in those days, we possibly would have folded. But each time the station's come close to closing, something's happened to pull us up again. So it's like fate that we've got to survive.
0: It must be a very exciting time for you, John, when the debt felt like a load being lifted off your shoulders.
1: Yes.
0: Then the station's new name and a new direction.
1: Exactly, yes. And at that stage, as I said, Gary West doing the morning show, myself on breakfast, we had continuity for the first time. Instead of a different presenter each morning, it was the one presenter right through the week. The afternoon programs were streamlined, so from 7 a.m. right through till 6 p.m. the whole format was streamlined, and we had direction, we could see where we were going, and I think the station really grew as a result of that.
2: Because it did go back to the way it shouldn't have. It went back to being anyone can get on as long as you do the right thing and you pay your subscription rates and all that. So I thought, I'm out of here. And when I left, everything sort of went back to the way it used to be. And a few people that we weren't using came back. And, of course, it's like moths around a flame. Everyone comes back. So they did. And so that's fine. Nothing wrong with any of that. But the station became what it sort of was, just with a name change and a frequency change, which is all right. That's fine. And I got no problem with any of that. But I just felt that there was a lot of work put into it by people like John Gilbert, who's no longer involved with the station. And he, very good broadcaster, John Gilbert, but he's no longer interested. And Merv Ramia, who is still there, and others that did it, and yourself and others that have sort of come and gone. Johnny Rugg is another who's quality sort of announcer, really. There's a few that were all right. Mm. Nick Pollock, when he's controlled, he's really good. And there's a lot of good people that sort of are still hanging around and doing their thing, I know. It's glad that they've got the option, I guess, of being back, but there's a lot of others that I think should be looked at as far as getting helped before they're thrown to the wolves, if you really want people to listen to the station. And that's my only real beef with the whole thing. And I'm certainly not bitter about any of it at all. A lot of people stabbed me in the back and said, oh, it's his fault, we're all doing what we're doing now. But they had no idea. And I understand. And so I forgive them all. Every one of you, I forgive. Because you didn't know. You had no idea. You just listened to what other people said and you didn't ask me, and you should have.
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5: Hamlet picks his nose that goes to Cotties to make green cordial that Yorick likes best. Thank you.
0: Voice FM. Very powerful, though, isn't it? Because you could really decide to take on a subject matter that's pretty saucy.
6: Yeah. So far, so good. And because it's Wednesday morning, it's mainly an older audience, so we're reasonably safe. occasionally I do sit with my finger on the button where I think, oh, don't know about that. Yeah.
0: Because, you know, the 20 years ago, what was taboo, it was fairly clear. But now, that line is fairly grey, isn't it?
6: We're still very careful because the Dutch, especially on the Wednesday morning, Friday night, we aim it at a younger audience. But Wednesday morning, some of the stuff that's very acceptable in the Netherlands, in Holland, we couldn't put to air. They'd be greatly offended. Mm. You just don't do it.
0: Because they're very open-minded over there, aren't
6: they? Yes, yep.
0: So do you think that we're very Victorian?
6: Yes, still.
0: In Australia?
6: Yes. Because some of the TV programs that I get on tape or whatever, or people send over or I have a lend of, are so different to what we have in Australia. It's different altogether. It's quite strange. But, yeah, so far so good with Talkback. Like I said, there's been a few things where I thought, either they're trying to advertise something, which we can't do, and Voice FM's the same, or that I'm not sure where they're going. And I sort of think, well, we've got a delay. I think it's 7 seconds delay. So you sit there with your finger on the button. Oh, lost that call. But no, so far so good. They've all been very sweet and nice. But occasionally, you know, I've had a few phone calls that have made me cringe.

0: Yeah, I've met Ricky Lee a few times. He's lovely, actually.
1: Well, that brings me on to the next segment. What type of people have you met in your...
0: I've met everyone from prime ministers to... give me a name. I'll let you know whether I've met them.
1: I was going to say...
0: Russell Crowe, yes.
1: Well, actually, I was going to say Mark Hunter. Classic
0: Mark
1: dragon.
0: Hunter. No, I never got the chance to speak with Mark Hunter. I'm trying to think, because that was back in the Dragon days, wasn't it? The early sort of... I got to speak to Neil and Tim Finn, but never Mark Hunter. And I was always a fan of Mark Hunter, too. Like, I love Dragon's music, but...
1: With politicians, what you were saying before you spoke to the Prime Minister...
0: He was in power.
1: Did you have to be very careful about what you said or questions?
0: It wasn't too bad. This was back in Lismore, and it was really funny, because you would never get a visit from a politician if you were broadcasting in a very safe seat. Like, if it was a very conservative seat or not, you'd never get that opportunity. But Lismore on the north coast was a real swinging seat. It could have gone either way. And, funny enough, the Prime Minister comes in and makes a visit and, you know, he sets you up and did the interview. And, you know, the press were there, the cameras were there, people doing documentaries on him at the time. And we could pretty much ask him anything. I mean, and that stage, you know, I think about my journalistic skills as a 21-year-old, I really have no idea what I was talking about.
1: What car do you drive was the question, maybe?
0: What was that?
1: What car do you drive?
0: Yeah, that kind of stuff. Yeah, how's Anita? Don't mention that. Stuff like that. And, it was all very... I mean, yeah, this is on an FM radio station. When I was in Lismore, we had a station that started up called Triple Z. And it was aimed kind of, you know, at the 30-year-old and under market. So it was very kind of lowbrow. What are you going to do for us? Or, you know, what do you like to eat? You know, where do you like to go out? What sort of music do you listen to? You know, that sort of stuff. It wasn't really hard-hitting, you know, current affairs type material.
1: So what's the general consensus?
0: In terms of politicians?
1: Or celebrities or politicians?
0: Yeah, most are pretty good. You know, the funny thing is with most celebrities, the really big, powerful ones are the most down-to-earth, easy to get along with people. It's kind of I'm going to put Big Brother or reality shows into little boxes, but often, you know, it's those sorts of people that sort of, you know, your 5 minutes of fame are the most precocious and hard to deal with, and, you know, they're really, really hard. Often, I guess, with your big professionals and your big stars, they've done it all before. They know exactly what you want to get out of them as a broadcaster or as a radio station. Like Jennifer Aniston, we met her a couple of weeks ago and did an interview with her. And she used to work on radio before she started in TV, so she worked it exactly the way we wanted it. She said all the right things. Sure, we had a list of questions we couldn't ask her that you get told by the producers, but, you know...
1: So you got told no Brad Pitt questions.
0: No Brad Pitt, no Vince Vaughn, those sorts of things. You know, don't bring up those sorts of subjects, which, you know, some people do break those rules and do say them, but sometimes, you know, those celebrities just clam up then. If you start breaking their rules, they'll give you nothing in return, whereas she was terrific. You know, she gave us exactly what, you know, what we wanted to hear and had a great time. So, you know, they're some of the sort of big Hollywood stars. And I guess working in Sydney, too, more than anything, is a chance to, you know, to really speak with the big stars, because, you know, that usually is their first stop, on their national world tour or whatever. They'll pop in and get their, you know, their 5 minutes of fame on the radio. And we find a lot of that with... with celebrities and stuff, that, you know, we seem to be a station that if they're wanting to target a certain audience, they'll come and see us. So in that respect, we're very, very lucky.
1: So they're more actually using you guys as a way of promoting their product.
0: Without a doubt, and that's the reason why they do it. You know, they wouldn't do it any other way. They wouldn't just pop in for a friendly chat. They're there selling their goods and getting their message across, and if they know that they can get, you know, the message across to a million people every week, that's what we do, and that's our audience at Today FM. We have, you know, just under a million listeners a week that tune in, so sort of gives you an idea of, you know, the power that they can get across, the message that they want to get across.
2: 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I started off at 3BBB as it was then, now Voice FM. To all those who are still involved with Voice FM, hope you have a great birthday bash. And keep on entertaining the people of Ballarat.
3: I've learned to pick my fights. I've learned to know when something is interesting or not, I think. I've made that decision. I'm still a Leo, so by my very nature, I believe that anything I've got to say is going to be interesting. But I've learned maybe sometimes it depends on my audience. So I've learned that. And I've learned that really, you know, to be in a community means that you actually need to take part. in your community and you need to participate. And so I've gone off and done that in other areas now, apart from broadcasting. But broadcasting, yeah, gave me a huge entree into the world I'm into now.
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5: Gary, coming from a commercial background, had a lot of ideas of where radio could be, should be. Gary himself left 3BA because he could see the station changing from what he perceived to be a good station. They also were going through a change in direction. And Gary is more of a... Like, the station now is... It's very similar to a lot of Melbourne stations. This is 3BA. I'm not knocking 3BA because I think they're a fabulous station doing great work in Barrow. But like Melbourne stations, a lot of it sounds like it's networked. And you could be listening to any station anywhere. This is where Mike Cooper comes into his own 3BA because his style is unique and he's presenting a Barrow program. This is what Voice FM is doing, presenting a Barrow program. But Gary wanted to give it that edge. Take it from its infancy, take it a step further to being a mature community station with a good sound, rather than just somebody coming in and doing a show off the street, have everybody trained up to a certain level so it did sound professional. And community radio can do that, and I think it is doing it.
6: As you said before about working together as a team, was that possible?
5: It was, yes. For a while, it was a really good team effort there. Then people started to see how things could be different, perhaps wanted to go back to the way Triple B was. They just felt it was getting too professional.
6: So that's a negative?
5: I don't think so myself. I think radio needs to sound good because there's so much choice today. If you don't sound good, people will... move somewhere else. I think that another example of this is with the news and current affairs through Channel 7 and Channel 9. That's such a closely fought race these days that Channel 9 were always the one, but now Channel 7 are up there with them and competing. And I think it's the same with radio too. You've got to be good to really get ahead. So I think that move to sound professional was a good one.
1: The actual experience of actually interviewing people, do you still shake, get a bit nervous?
0: Yeah. I think as you get older, I think more of that sort of starts to disappear. I think the moment you take yourself, if you don't take yourself too seriously and you become comfortable with yourself and not, there's a no-care attitude, but I think you just become more of yourself and you don't really, really worry. Not saying that, though, you do often get the big celebrity that comes in, you think, wow, you know, I'm such a big fan of yours that, you know, I'm a little bit nervous. And I said that once to Moby, who was the music artist, who's I've always been a huge fan. And I told him straight up, I said, mate, I'm just wanting to let you know that I'm a bit nervous because I'm such a fan. And he was so cool after that. He just made me very welcoming and comfortable. And it was a great interview, something that I've always sort of, you know, kept and you know, been very happy. He signed CDs for me and posters in the end, got photos taken. So, yeah, it worked out well.
1: Some of the perks that you have now that you're a Metro announcer?
0: Yeah, non-stop rock jock. Perks. I mean, the lucky thing, I guess, with us, we're Today FM's owned by Village Roadshow. So, look, it's just non-stop movie tickets. But, you know, perks, I guess, having access to CDs and movies and DVDs and things like that is probably the general sort of perk. Saying that, you also, you know, you can get clients or sponsors that are quite happy to, provide you with, you know, dinner out, night outs and things like that. But saying that, though, there's all sorts of bad parts of the job, and that's working 6 days a week, you know, working weekends and things like that. So,
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8: But there is something very powerful about what you did in the station, about controlling a certain amount of the time that went to air, about what people were listening to, I guess, at the end of the day. And there's a lot of stations in Melbourne, community stations like Light FM, which are doing a commercial package of presentation that is effectively a community station.
9: And don't have to have work for the dole because they've got enough money coming in to pay all their bills.
8: Mm.
9: And so they could have had a presentation thing.
8: It must be rewarding to know that that
9: absolutely
8: theory that you had is actually working out there in the real world.
9: And if someone else had to come along as a manager and taken over that idea, I would have been thrilled. And I would have been the first one on the phone saying, listen, if there's anything I can do to help you, I'll come in and do it. I really will. But that, of course, never happened. And I don't think it will happen. You know, and the other hassle, too, was, of course, that I was receiving a wage in those days because I was the manager. And, you know, I mean, you're peanuts for monkeys. You know, it wasn't a lot of money at all, but I was getting a little bit of a wage, which you've got to pay bills, Paul. You've got to, you know. And that also was sort of not liked by the certain people at the station because of that. And the jealousy comes into all of that, I suppose, as well. But, you know, someone's got to do it. And, you know, so it was a case then of, well, you do what we want you to do and we'll sort of keep paying you. But, and I thought, well, I won't get paid because there'll be no money to pay me. And I'm not going to be happy, and that's not me. That's not my way. So I thought I'll just leave. I'll get out without upsetting the apple cart or hurting anybody. And I did.
10: 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Could I say congratulations to Voice FM of great broadcasting, serving the community, and well done on this great anniversary.
5: But some people said, no, we need to just go back to the roots and be community radio.
6: So the question about whether that could pay for itself, was that brought up?
5: It was, but by having a professional sound, it did attract listeners, it did attract sponsors. You need listeners to attract sponsors, and you need sponsors to make the station survive. So we're always sort of on that edge of attracting listeners, attracting sponsors. It's very hard, and you have to be capable of meeting all those needs.
6: Must be incredible, to and froing from different people, different factions, different groups.
5: Very hard balancing act, Paul. Very hard.
6: So
5: that's the exciting thing about it, I think, because you've got to work at it. And when it all that comes off, you get a real adrenaline rush. At the end of the day, you think, that's great. You know, we've got through today and we've gained a lot by it. And at the end of each month when we do our books, you could see the line going up instead of going down, you know, the balance line going up. So we're achieving something.
6: So what was the standout moment for you during that actual time?
5: I think the standout moment for me was when Barrett Regional Industries came on board, helped us pay the debt, which, of course, we still owed money to BRI for helping us out there. But instead of having money owing to all different different areas, be it rent, telecom, taxation, it was all under one umbrella. It was all consolidated, which made it so much easier. And we had a format we could follow to pay it back. And it was working really well.

0: cringe if I heard some of my early stuff. Now I tell you, I've got some somewhere. My computer's broken down, but I'm sure I've got something somewhere. I've still got to be on my computer too. I've got my demos when I was doing Melbourne Radio School.
1: And now you wonder why you didn't get the gig.
0: I've improved so much from there. And when I went to radio school, I mean, I was fully confident because I'd done that, you know, 18 months full time, and I didn't go in green, as they'd say, into Melbourne Radio School. And I still remember first time I did it, they got us in on our first day there, and they said, "Oh, who wants to go first?" And no one put up their hand, so I've just put up my hand. I'll go first because I was confident. Didn't bother me. And I've gone in there and forget the. It's Melbourne Radio School owned by Ace, so their call sign was the same as, you know, better music and more of it. That's what Coast FM is. So I got in there. I think it was 101.3 or something from memory. 101.3 Mix FM, better music and more of it. And Simon, the guy that I could still remember, I couldn't believe it at the time, he said when he got back to, you know, critiquing everybody's voiceovers, he said to me, went in the studio with him one-on-one so the others couldn't, he goes, "Mate, I can't fault that." He said, "That was good." So I still think they probably could have picked something. He's just building my ego up a bit maybe. But, yeah, well, look, I was definitely happy with it.
1: Mm.
0: And some of the voiceovers I did at Melbourne Radio School, I did stuff up. I wasn't perfect. I mean, the first one I stuffed up, he said, "Oh, it's good. It's good to see you human." So, but yeah, I've still got them, and I reckon I'm heaps better now from what I was saying.
1: So what do you think your strengths are?
0: Used to be ad-libbing, but I think I pre-record too much now. That's why I was trying to do some more live reads than what I do. Ad-libbing was always pretty good. But I think just my voice.
1: Does community radio give you the strength to be able to ad lib better?
0: Yeah, for sure, because there's no pre recording there. I mean, we pre recorded some overnights and stuff, but most of it was always live. Some of the big 20, the hot 30 I used to do was pre recorded sometimes.
1: What do you think about some of those countdown programs being repeated another week further along? Maybe even changed slightly, but then going to wear again?
0: Oh, as long as you're entertaining, it doesn't matter.
1: You don't think that's bad?
0: No, it's still entertaining.
1: Pre-recording?
0: No. No, not at all. Well, everyone pre-records these days.
1: Well, yeah, I suppose, but to reproduce something completely in its entirety as a complete show, I mean, Andy G's show doesn't get repeated, does it?
0: No, Andrew G's is done week by week. But that's not just a commercial show. I mean, it's run Australia-wide.
1: Mm.
0: You know, everywhere picks it up. Metropolitan stations play it. I think Fox FM play it. 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
1: so
0: it up.
1: So are you aspiring to get that say?
0: Oh, look, I'd love to be the next Andrew G or, you know, not so much Kyle Sanderlands because he's just a bit of an idiot, but I'd love to have his job and work with Jackie O. That'd be good too.
1: Mm.
0: Yeah.
1: In the last couple of weeks, we've been talking to different people that had previously worked or has been a volunteer or announcer at 3BBB. And one of those announcers actually is on Today FM. And we spoke to Dave Williams.
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3: Yeah, absolutely. Well, we're trying to embrace it in some respects because we podcast our breakfast show that it gets updated every day and things like that. And radio, you know, not just commercial radio, but I think all sectors of radio has to be aware and has to be ready up for these sorts of challenges. And, you know, I've heard people, you know, over the years saying different things. Oh, the internet is going to kill radio. Pay TV is going to kill radio. But it shows you today it's still stronger than ever. In fact, it's bigger than it's ever been in terms of listenership. So, you know, there's all these pessimists out there saying this is just going to kill radio, but it's such a strong medium, a one-on-one. It's a medium that is instant, you know, you can get a message across straight away. There's no editing with video and hooking up satellite links and things like that. It's a telephone call to a radio station and you're away. Saying that though, yeah, there is a lot out there. There's a lot of competition, you know, there is the internet, there is podcasting and things like that. But you just got to accept that, you know, these are the challenges set up against you. And I think for radio in particular, the future's really exciting, you know, with digital broadcasting and things like that. There's lots of really good things to come out of it, and you've just got to embrace them, I think.
4: I remember 9/11, for instance. Not only did I wake up to it, I wasn't up late that night because we had a broadcast that morning. I think it was a Tuesday night. It started late on TV, and I got a feeling it was a Wednesday morning because I'm pretty sure we had a broadcast on that day. And you wake up to it, and first I thought it was a repeat from a bomb blast at United Nations building. And then I looked and I thought, no, it's a different building. And then when I realised it was live, and I have to then go into work and edit sound and you know, listen to it closely, that is really unnerving, yes.
5: Mm. Considering how many people lost their lives.
4: Yeah, but when you sit on top of it and you have to listen to the sound that's coming in, and so some of the people that are really upset and very hurt by it, and you hear it up close because you're sitting with earphones and you're editing this sound, and you're not just editing sound for the purpose so much of fitting it into the program or making it sound nicer or whatever, which is what you usually do. You're listening to something quite tragic, and you have to put that together and present it without, again, having an opinion, but at the same time presenting world issues or whether it be local or overseas. Mm. And that can be difficult. Yeah. Yeah, I've had stuff that has stuck to me for a long time. We had a conference with people from the former Dutch East Indies, and they'd all been in the Japanese prisoner of war camps, and spending a lot of time with them, listening to their stories, recording some interviews to go on air, which you still can't put everything on air. You're still fairly limited with some things. You simply can't put some of the most horrific stuff on air because there's somebody at home listening. It's going to upset them too. You know, you're trying to balance it. But I had nightmares for weeks.
5: Yeah. About what sort of issues?
4: What some of the what they went through. You know, the women that were in a Japanese prison of war camps, whether it be as adult women and the abuse, or whether as kids or some of the guys and that just survived. Some of the most horrific stuff. Mm. And I had the same with people in prisoner of war camps or concentration camps. Sometimes it just sticks. You just can't shake it for a while.
6: Hi, I'm Kim.
7: And I'm Kath. And you're listening to 99.9. Oh, how... That's different.
6: It is, yeah, nice. That's different. That's nice.
7: I like that.
8: One problem, as I think a lot of people realise, the older we get, the more we tend to forget. And a lot of those names now just don't come to mind, But some names really stand out. As I said, Dave Dahlenberg was great for the station. I learned a lot from him, as I did from yourself too, Paul, and also Phil
9: Seriously?
8: Crone. I am. Yes, I did learn a lot from you and Phil Crone.
9: I think what not to do.
8: Mm. Perhaps. No. A lot of positives there. Phil Crone too was a standout presenter. In fact, Phil's program, along with Alan, on a Friday evening.
5: Mm. Which is still going.
8: Which
5: after
8: is still
5: all this
8: going,
5: time, yeah.
8: Yes, I know. And isn't that terrible? That name has completely lost
5: the
8: me.
5: The Black Sheep.
8: The Black Sheep, of course. The longest running show on the station. And still sounds as fresh today as what it did, what it was when it first started.
5: Because I think they're still enjoying it. That's the main thing.
8: They do, yeah. And yeah. I think that's the thing. You've got to enjoy what you're doing. Once that enjoyment goes, I think it's time to look at new directions.
5: Mm. Some of those people that you interviewed, who do you remember? You were saying Catherine King before.
8: Catherine
5: she
8: King,
5: must be
8: yes.
5: A lovely lady.
8: Yes, fabulous lady. I think looking at the paper and news clips, we see Catherine the politician. But to speak to her as Catherine the lady, talk about her background, her family, her interests, her passion for living, just fascinating.
1: And even Wayne Dyer. We talked to him from Channel 9. He's a former announcer at 3BBFM. And he said, look, the same thing. No one in the real world has that ability now because it's all pre-recorded or packaged or, you know, you just do this sort of stuff.
0: Yeah, if you stuff it up, you can do it again. All those shows, you know, Take 40 Australia and American Top 40 with Ryan Seacrest, you know, all those shows are pre-recorded.
1: And packaged.
0: Because, yeah, they're packaged. They get sent away on CD.
1: So the question stations. I'm trying to build towards... Would you hire someone from a community radio station with that ability?
0: For sure. As long as they sound good. You know, most stations, their air checks are sent from people in community radio. They always get, you know, but they get them every week, demo tapes from people. Most of them are terrible. They really are, but there are always those good ones that will, you know, the PD listen to them and their ears will prick up, go, this guy sounds all right. You know, anybody wanting to get into commercial radio, though, my biggest bit of advice would be do radio school, whether it's Melbourne Radio School or whatever, it doesn't matter, but do radio school.
1: So you've done twice radio school. What happened the first time?
0: The first time I did radio school was at the Radio Works in South Melbourne in 1986. It was a long time ago, and everything's changed in radio since then anyway. A guy called Chris Heaney ran it, And look, that was good.
1: Was he a former Eon or XY announcer?
0: I think he'd done XY. Yeah, he was definitely at XY. And he'd done a few others. You know, he'd been 3BO in Bendigo and stuff like that as well. Mm. He had a fair bit of experience. And that radio school was great. I had a ball. I had probably had more fun at that one than I did at the Melbourne Radio School because I took the Melbourne Radio School more seriously. Look, I've had a long and successful nightclub career, so I've always wanted to do radio, but just because of the pay difference between nightclubs and radio, I've never been in a hurry to get into it. But like when I was applying or trying to get into radio then, a couple of years back now, I suppose, I was a bit more desperate, I suppose, a bit more keen for it because I know I'm at the end of my nightclub career, you know. Still doing it, but I know that I want to get out of it. I'm over it. Been there, done that. You know, love doing nightclubs still, but I'm over it. So I want a full-time job in radio, basically. So I took Melbourne Radio School more seriously. When I went to the Radio Works in South Melbourne back in 86, I just partied. I mean, it was two nights a week then, and on the Monday nights we'd have lectures in one of these hotels. And on the fifth floor of the hotel, there's a five-star cocktail bar. We'd always end up there. And those Monday nights, that's when we party. We'd have guest speakers, Ian Cover, stuff like that. People from the industry, whether they were news readers or whatever, you know, but we had people from the industry give these lectures. Then we'd go up to the bar afterwards and chew their ear off and have quite a few drinks. And on the Wednesdays, it was more theory, you know. We'd get our notes and do some studio practice and stuff like that. So, I mean, I got my certificate from there, you know, the Radio Works. It's something else to put on my resume, but I learnt a lot from it, I suppose, but it was years later when I really tried to get into radio and a lot of that was irrelevant back then.
1: Mm. So do you feel that you didn't apply yourself 100%? Or?
0: No, I didn't, no. I mean, I always was keen to do radio and sent off a few air checks here and there, but I hadn't had even then back really any community radio experience or anything. I was just a DJ. I used to do mobile discos back in 86. I didn't do my first nightclub till 88, so I was just doing mobile discos. I was just a rocky jockey DJ.
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2: And Dave, I was lucky enough in the late 80s to actually have a tour through Today FM. 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
3: I remember seeing one of those. Well, we're in it's funny. Next time you're in Sydney, you'll have to pop in because we're in a brand new building in the city at World Square, which is this new complex. That's honestly, I've been to a lot of radio stations, but this is wow.
2: Is this to move the
3: most amazing building you've ever seen in your life? Like, it is state of the art, everything. Oh, I actually broadcast out of a street studio, which is down on the street in Goulburn Street, and it's a cafe as well. It's a standalone studio that we can broadcast to the people of Sydney, that they can come in and watch us as we do our show.
2: That's is that a bit daunting though? That whole concept.
3: That's great. You know, it's just seeing people around and watching people watching you. It's kind of fun. It feels busy. It's sort of like, it sort of reflects what we do on the air. You know, it's like I don't know whether you would know the show Sunrise, where you see people standing outside the windows. They're on. It's exactly like that. It's the same thing, except they watch you just, you know, sitting there with your headphones on. But, that's just the street studio alone. The actual on-air studios is totally amazing. It's all open plan and there's a floor just dedicated to production, like making commercials and jingles, and there's a floor dedicated to multimedia. We're on the 15th level of this building, just our on-air studios. And honestly, next time you're in town, anyone from Ballarat, well, make an appointment first, but you can come and I'll give you a tour.
2: And is it about taking the technology to the people? Is that what it's about these days?
3: I think so. And I think it's a chance to kind of, you know, to let people see what we do. And I guess the thing about the street studio too is when a big name guest is in town, if you've got someone that's coming in that, you know, you want to show off to the people while you're broadcasting on air, you know, you can. You can show them to the people and they can sit there and be watched. So it's a really good chance for, you know, fans of big music stars that come in to see them and, you know, maybe catch a photo with them or something like that.

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3: Hello, I'm Lewis Donaldson. The federal court has rejected One Nation leader Pauline Hanson's racial discrimination appeal. She's been found guilty of engaging in unlawful conduct under the Racial Discrimination Act, vilifying Greens Senator Maureen Faruqi in a tweet. Ms Faruqi says justice has prevailed with today's federal court decision.
4: She did engage in racist and Islamophobic behaviour. She continues to engage in racist and Islamophobic behaviour. Today's win is for every single person out there who has been told to go back to where you came from.
3: A test emergency warning has been issued to millions of Australians. Shannon Kirkwood reports.
5: The AusAlert test was delivered at 2 p.m. Australian Eastern Standard Time. That was the emergency siren as part of the first Australia-wide test of the warning system. It is being reported, however, some phones did not go off during the test, while others just received a pop-up notification. The warning system will officially launch nationally in October in order to prepare Australians for fires, floods, terrorist incidents or health emergencies.
3: Victorian Premier Jacinta Allan says she has no intention of standing down. It follows Victoria's Deputy Premier Ben Carroll saying he intends to be a candidate for the top job in the event of a leadership spill. A group of Labor MPs met with the Premier to inform her she had lost the support of the majority of the caucus. Ms Allan asked them to resign. Wildfires in Spain and France have forced more than 330,000 people to leave their homes. About 220,000 people have been evacuated in France, while in Spain that figure is more than 115,000. In France, fires have ravaged the Cap Ferret Peninsula on the Atlantic coast, while firefighters are trying to prevent the flames from reaching Bordeaux. Wet and wintry conditions can be expected across Australia's southeast, according to the latest forecast. The Bureau of Meteorology's Sarah Scully has more on tomorrow's weather.
6: Thanks to that cold front that will also bring very windy conditions with a risk of small hail and gusty thunderstorms. Showers are also possible about the east coast, but tending most widespread about the northeast tropics, while out in the west, this high-pressure system will extend a ridge into the interior, seeing a return of settled weather that will last for much of the week.
3: Dozens of volunteers painted in the colours of the LGBTQ flag.
6: Stender Ridge into the interior, seeing a return of settled weather that will last for much of the week.
3: Dozens of volunteers painted in the colours of the LGBTQ

0: Ill Stars will be in action for the first time this evening. In the pool, there's a host of medal chances, including Molly O'Callaghan in the women's 100-metre freestyle. In men's gymnastics, bronze medalist Jesse Moore will compete in the pommel horse, rings and parallel bars finals tonight. Australia's men's and women's 3x3 wheelchair basketball teams will also be on court. Medals in gymnastics, swimming, para-swimming and lawn bowls on day 3 of the competition sees Australia sit atop the medal tally, with 17 gold, 9 silver and 13 bronze medals.
1: And the AFL has confirmed South Australia will return to Origin football for the first time in 28 years. South Australia will play Western Australia in Perth in February next year before hosting Victoria the following year.
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4: And greetings, one and all. My name's Jake, and I'm taking you through this afternoon on the Drive program here on 3BBFM 99.9. We've got some retro music and a bit of new music, as we did last week, so hope you can stay with us. And we're going to kick off with one from about 2001. This is Stereo MCs, and We Belong in This World Together.

0: Have you got your mojo working this afternoon? That's the great sound of Kitty, Daisy and Lewis. And they're coming out to Australia once more to perform at the Queenscliff Music Festival later this year. And they'd be well worth checking out. Before that, on Drive this afternoon, we heard from Cyndi Lauper. And she's driving all night just to get back to you. Jake Stark with you this afternoon on the Monday edition of Drive, which is part of 5 days a week. We have a Drive program between 4 and 6 and a different presenter each afternoon to drive you home. And tomorrow, Rex Hardware coming in, and I'll tell you about the others a little bit later. But in the meantime, let's have some more music. This is the Mavises.
1: Would anybody mind if I sang this next track up? Because it's my favourite, and I'd like us all to hear it.

That's the sound of the Eurythmics and Sweet Dreams made of this. And concluded four songs, which started out with, of course, the Mavises and a song that was a big hit for them several years back. And we heard a song called Cry. Followed that with Blondie, Call Me, and before the Eurythmics, we heard the Go-Betweens, great Australian band, originally from Brisbane, and a track of theirs called Love Goes On. You're on Drive on 99.93 Triple B FM, broadcasting out of Ballarat to the surrounding areas and even a little bit further than that, as far as we know. We're going to certain parts of the world sometimes via the internet. And wherever you might be listening, hope you can stay with us. Hope you're enjoying the show. Drive comes to you each day on Triple B with different presenters, and I was running through some of them. Tomorrow, Rex Hardware's in the chair. He's going to drive you home with some surprise sounds, a bit of retro and the like. And on a Wednesday, we've got Rodney, who plays some good music and also features interviews as well quite frequently. Thursday, Rob Darby comes in with a little bit of madness. And Friday, Player D ends the week with some great sounds from him. Okay. This is a new one. This is one I've been sort of getting into lately. It's an Irish lady by the name of C-Matt, and she's been taking the world by storm in the last 12 months or so. Puts on a great show, writes some fantastic songs, and has a real presence, and she's right in your face. And this track, this is called Iceberg, C-Matt.

from the grimy, gritty north of Britain, Manchester, was the town I'm referring to. The band that's got together from, evolved actually from Joy Division. That was New Order, and a great track called Blue Monday. And yes, put out some great music at the time from the late 70s, early 80s, and put out an excellent album called Power, Corruption and Lies. And although that track's not on it, the album features some great songs. Okay, before New Order, we heard from the likes of the Bangles and Walk Like an Egyptian, and kicked off with C-Mat and a track called Iceberg. 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Three times a week, in fact, and they go to air on Mondays, Wednesdays and Fridays. Monday from 3, Wednesday from 9 a.m. and 6 p.m. Friday, for a little bit of history of the place. And getting some good feedback with all that. Let's continue the music on Drive. This is Diana Ross and the Supremes.

Great sound of Vicar and Linda Bull, and a track from their album, title track, in fact, Where Do You Come From? Coming up to our news. We'll be back straight after that. Not quite ready. Okay, news running late.

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3: Hello, I'm Lewis Donaldson. Today's AusAlert test has been labelled a success, with the broadcast reaching 94% of towers. Minister for Emergency Management Christy McBain says some people did not receive an alert, with likely causes being incomplete software updates, out-of-coverage areas or incompatible devices. Ms McBain says the 6% of towers not reached were offline due to upgrades or maintenance.
4: The 6% of towers relate to towers that are offline for maintenance, that are being upgraded or have other things happening at that point in time. So those 6% have a range of things that are already happening on them. As I said, we're already above NEMA's national target.
3: Victorian Labor ministers have left a cabinet meeting this afternoon ahead of an anticipated leadership spill. Premier Jacinta Allen is facing a challenge from Deputy Premier Ben Carroll after Ms Allen was told she no longer had the support of the caucus. Earlier this month, Mr Carroll promised he would not attempt to depose her, but has today informed her he will be nominating for the leadership. Premier Allen says she won't be stepping aside and will contest any ballot. News 24 spoke to the state's opposition leader, Jess Wilson, who says it's time for Allen to step aside.
5: We have no confidence in this Labor government, and we invite now Labor MPs who are doing the numbers against the Premier today to join with us to vote for that no confidence motion and bring on an early election here in Victoria.
3: Legal action is being launched against two Northern Territory police officers as the family of a young Aboriginal man who died in custody seeks answers. A warning, the following story contains the name of an Aboriginal person who has died. Shannon Kirkwood reports.
6: In May last year, Kumanjai White, who suffered from cognitive impairment, died in an Alice Springs supermarket after he was restrained and arrested by two plainclothes police officers. His family have confirmed they've launched legal action in the NT Supreme Court after being told no charges would be laid. Lawyer George Newhouse says the 24-year-old's family are entitled to know the reasons why that decision was made and to ask for a reconsideration of the case. Police allege Kumanjai White was shoplifting and assaulted a security guard. An inquest into his death will be held in Alice Springs in April next year.
3: Wildfires in Spain and France have forced more than 330,000 people to leave their homes. About 220,000 people have been evacuated in France, while in Spain that figure is more than 115,000. In France, firefighters are trying to prevent the flames from reaching Bordeaux. Southeast Australia can expect wet and wintry conditions tomorrow. The Bureau of Meteorology's Sarah Scully has Tuesday's national forecast.
7: Thanks to that cold front that will also bring very windy conditions with a risk of small hail and gusty thunderstorms. Showers are also possible about the east coast, but tending most widespread about the northeast tropics, while out in the west, this high-pressure system will extend a ridge into the interior, seeing a return of settled weather that will last for much of the week.
3: Australia leads the Glasgow Commonwealth Games medal tally heading into day four. Brock Anderson reports.
8: Australia's track and field stars will be in action for the first time this evening. In the pool, there's a host of medal chances, including Molly
3: Anderson reports.
8: Australia's track and field stars will be in action for the first time this evening. In the pool, there's a host of medal chances, including Molly

Going to ask you, who doesn't love the Mamas and the Papas? That was their song, but we heard a cover from an album called Under the Covers, Volume 1, of Matthew Sweet and Susanna Hoffs, and a great version of that Mamas and Papas song, right back from the 60s that was. And before that, great Irish outfit, The Cause, and Forgiven, Not Forgotten was the song from them. That's another band we won't forget. Here's Adele.

Yes, bringing the funk to Triple B FM. That's Annie and the Caldwells, and one of their recent tunes, track called I Made It. Before that, we went back to the golden era of Motown, and we heard The Four Tops, and great song, Reach Out was the name of that particular one. And before that, we started the set with Adele and her version of the Bob Dylan classic, Make You Feel My Love, and a great version indeed. Let's keep the funky sounds happening on Drive this afternoon. And what better way than having a little bit of LaBelle, Lady Marmalade.

Funky sound there of Blue King Brown and a track from their album Stand Up, Come and Check Your Head. And before that, of course, a little bit of La Belle and a classic song, Lady Marmalade. You're on Drive, and we're going to have a track from Liam Gallagher and John Squire from their album, and a track called Make It Up As You Go Along.

finished it properly, didn't it? Caught me out. Fontaine's DC. And a track, title track from their album Romance. Before that, the Mavises and a track of theirs called Thunder. And note that Becky and Matt have been doing a few gigs lately. I think they did a gig down the coast and also in Adelaide in recent weeks. And good to see them still having fun. Madonna also in there, and a track from her called Crazy For You. You're on Drive Time on Triple B FM. My name's Jake. We're going through to 6 o'clock this evening. And going to stir things up a little bit with, in fact, we're going to have to quickly cue something up because I was caught out. I was caught a little bit short on that one. And we're going to have another track from Blondie. And to keep the mood going, it's a track called Dreaming.

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And let's see. This could be it now.

0: Yes, community radio. We do make a few mistakes. We're not slick or anything like that. We're allowed to make an error or two, as we did when we were queuing up and got caught short, or in fact queued the wrong track. But that's your community radio. And yes, we make no apologies for any mistake we might make. All right. This is Femme de Jour. Olivia Rodrigo recently played Glastonbury, and she had a guest up on stage, and they sang a couple of songs. Let's have a listen.
1: How are we doing up front here? All you guys right here, good? How about way in the back on the hill? Let me hear you scream! Oh, come on, back there. You can do better. Scream, 3, 2, 1! That's better. Okay, so you guys, I'm so wildly excited about this next guest, I can't even contain it. He is, perhaps the best songwriter to come out of England. He is a Glastonbury legend and a personal hero of mine. Would you please welcome Robert Smith?

0: And that just about takes us out for a drive on this Monday. Thanks for tuning in, and stay tuned to Triple B's. More shows coming along this evening. And don't forget, Drive, every night between 4 and 6 with different presenters. Tomorrow, Rex is in the seat, in the driver's seat, and playing some a bit of retro and a few other things as well. Thanks for tuning in this afternoon, and we'll see you next Monday.
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19: Hello, and welcome to our look at the latest singles and album charts here in the UK. Coming up, we'll hear from Mick Jagger and Ronnie Wood, who tell us about the latest album from the Rolling Stones. We'll also hear from boy band December 10, who've just released their debut album. We also have music from Jack White, Future, Calvin Harris and Clementine Douglas, and Sienna Spyro. Plus, we'll be featuring all the top five best-selling songs in the UK, and we'll find out if Sam Fender and Olivia Dean are still at number one with Rain Me In. It's all coming up in the next hour with me, Kim Robson.
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19: Let's get straight into this week's album chart, and we start with a new entry from Jack White. It's called Frozen Charlotte, and from it, this is Neighbours Blues.
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0: Jack White, Neighbours Blues, from the album Frozen Charlotte. This is his seventh solo album.
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Been people to move, been people they copying style. 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Come through, catch a nigga vulnerable at the right time. I put you down on some without even trying. Put you down on some without even trying. Put you down on that real without even trying. However I feel about it, it's just how I feel about it, you know what I'm saying? I ain't too much gotta do no explaining what's going on. You know, I'm going on, you know what I mean? Hey, who this for?

0: Future. Radio, from the album The Real Me. It's his first solo studio album in 4 years. This is Top of the Pops from the BBC, and we're featuring the high new entries into this week's album chart here in the UK. And our next new entry is the debut album from December 10, called On Your Side. This English-Irish boy band was formed by Simon Cowell on the Netflix show The Next Big Act. Originally, Simon planned to select only 5 of the contestants, but ended up keeping all 7 finalists. The BBC's Alex Jones caught up with them a little earlier this year and asked them about that surprise decision.
1: So now you thought, well, all of you thought originally it would be 4 or 5 members, but then there were 7 of you. What was that moment like where Simon said, you're all in?
2: Oh, that was mad. It was like, I just remember, like, literally jumping up when he said it.

0: like, because the whole day, well, for the whole process, we were like, it's going to be four or five people. And like in that car, in the documentary on the way up, me, Nick, Hendrick and John were like, one of us is going to go home. Mm. Like, sad. Oh, and yeah. Luckily, that didn't happen. And it was just, I don't know, it was just so joyful. Like, it was such a good day, you know what I mean?
1: Best outcome ever.
2: Yeah.
3: Well, Cruz, your grandmother had a brilliant reaction, didn't she? She was excited.
4: Yeah, she had, it was like a, such a beautiful moment. It was just after I got off the phone with Simon and I called her and I was like, I'm in the band. And she was like, praise the Lord, love the Lord. She's going crazy, but yeah, she's one of the people I do it for, really. Like, to make her proud is everything to me.
3: Aww. And all your musical backgrounds are quite different, aren't they? Can you run us through, just vaguely, what where you've all come from?
5: So, me and Danny have something in similarity. Yeah, we both... Sorry. We both went to The Voice Kids, so we've got that in common. Sean and John... both have sung in a choir for a long time, with Sean singing as a soprano on the Irish National Opera. Josh and Hendrick have been singing and playing for the longest time and just, like, singing around their local towns. And Cruz, of course, played mini Michael Jackson on Motown. Yeah. So, yeah, we've got loads of different, like, musical backgrounds, and at the end of the day, that just, like, brings different points of views and things into the whole band dynamic, really. I don't know.

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0: It's a new entry for My Chemical Romance with a deluxe edition reissue of their 2010 album Danger Days, The True Lives of the Fabulous Killjoys. 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

0: My Chemical Romance with We Don't Need Another Song About California from the album Danger Days, The True Lives of the Fabulous Killjoys.
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3: Don't Stop, 50 Years of Fleetwood Mac.
2: Number 9.
0: Madonna, Confessions 2.
2: Number 8.
0: Sienna Spiro, Visitor. So I sing just to know I'm
2: alive. And I cried all the tears I could throw. Number 7.
0: Olivia Dean, The Art of Loving. I don't want a boyfriend,
2: but we could be nice to each other. Number 6.
0: Bring Me the Horizon, Count Your Blessings, Repented.
2: Number 5.
0: December 10, angel, On Your Side. Oh, angel, don't you know
2: that you're flying too low? Number 4.
0: Michael Jackson, The Essential. The way you make a man feel. The
2: way you make a man feel. You're really trying to make your... Number 3.
0: Olivia Rodrigo, You Seem Pretty Sad for a Girl So in Love.
2: Number 2.
0: My Chemical Romance, Danger Days, The True Lives of the Fabulous Killjoys. And at number 1, it's the latest album from the Rolling Stones. It's called Foreign Tongues, and Trevor Smith's been finding out more about it.
4: The Rolling Stones are one of the most successful rock bands in history, and their latest album, Foreign Tongues, captures the raw, spontaneous energy that's defined the band for the last 6 decades, whilst pushing into fresh sonic territory with all the musical influences you'd expect from Jagger and Co. Why don't you drive?
5: All the Stones music has got several influences. So the obvious ones, blues, soul music of all kinds, also influenced by a lot by country music. They always say, oh, the Stones are a rock band. We actually listened to Hackney Diamonds, we listened to this Foreign Tongues record. How do you say that's rock, pure rock? It's not that many tracks that are like that. There's maybe 2 or 3. Of course, I'm very aware of what's going on around me. I'm not addicted to it, and I'm not spending my whole day listening to it. But, you know, I do listen to all kinds of music. And not all of it's new. Some of it's old, some of it's I don't know anything about. And then I educate myself a little bit. I think it'd be a mistake to slavishly be into trying to copy a trend, because by the time you've recorded the trend's gone. Call me Mr. Charm, Mr. Charm, Mr. Charm.
4: This album was recorded in under a month in London, and for Ronnie Wood being in the studio, it's still as much fun as it's always been.
6: It's always a laugh, always creative, and that's hard work in the studio. You've got to get your part right enough to please the songwriter. Like this album is Mix Baby, really. He's kind of been working on these tracks for a long time, just in a demo way, and beating up, you know, like rough versions.

0: but the creative process has changed slightly over the years.
1: Now we can like write songs at home with, you know, machines and drums, and you know, I can like spit things into my iPad, and it's different. I play lots more guitar than I used to. I mean, but you know, in the end, it comes out sounding the same.

0: and Tongues features an impressive lineup of guest musicians, including Steve Winwood, Paul McCartney, Robert Smith, and Chad Smith. It also captures one of the final recording sessions of drummer Charlie Watts before his death in 2021.
1: Yeah, it's great to have him on this track. Hit Me in the Head, it's called. It's this punk track, really. We did it in LA, must be 2021. So we did 10 songs from this, all new, and then 4 from sessions before. And this is one that Charlie did in a previous session, obviously. It's fast. When I said to Charlie, okay, I want it 150, but I know you'll play it 145. So that's, he's right. Yeah, it's a good tempo for it.

0: The Rolling Stones, Hit Me in the Head, from the album Foreign Tones, a new entry at this week's number one.
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0: I'm Kim Robson. Now it's time for the brand new singles chart here in the UK. And we start with The Climber at number 36.
3: Now, this is the official chart. This is where it begins.
0: It's Alyssa Grace with Bloodstream.

0: Alyssa Grace, Bloodstream. This has become a breakthrough single for Alyssa after gaining massive traction on TikTok and Instagram.
1: Number 28.
0: It's a climber for Karen Harris and Clementine Douglas, Blessings. All right.

0: Harris and Clementine Douglas, Blessings. This track was originally released last year and reached number 3, but it's climbing the charts again due to its popularity online and live performances at some of this year's major summer festivals. I'm Kim Robson, this is Top of the Pops from the BBC, and we're featuring the climbers in this week's UK Top 40 Singles Chart.
1: Number 22.
0: It's a high climber for Sienna Spiro, Great Expectation.

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0: 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At 20, a new entry, Fat Les, Vindaloo. 19 is Drake with Janice. It's up 2 to 18, Stella Lefty, Boston. An on mover at 17, Malcolm Todd, Earrings. Up 6 to 16, Ugel, Imel Angel and Alternate move into the sun. Up 3 to 15, Silver Bumper, On Tonight. Up 1 to 14, Sienna Spiro, Material Lover. 13 is Olivia Dean and Man I Need. At 12, Harry Styles, American Girls. 11 is Olivia Rodrigo and The Cure. At 10, Taylor Swift, I Knew It, I Knew You. 9 is Ariana Grande, Hate That I Made You Love Me. At 8, Ella Langley, Choosing Texas. Up 3 to 7, Prosper and Clooney, Free Your Mind. And at 6, it's Olivia Rodrigo with Stupid Song. Coming up, the top 5 best-selling songs in the UK.
3: I'm Trevor Smith with a quick look at this week's music news. British singer Lauren Bennett, one of the voices on the 2011 hit song Party Rock Anthem, has died aged 36. Her former musical group GRL shared the news on Instagram earlier this week, saying, "Our hearts are broken and we cannot begin to express how much she meant to us." The Ed Sheeran Foundation is set to play a crucial role in the UK government's newly announced Music in Libraries programme. The aim of the initiative is to create dedicated music spaces in public libraries to support music education beyond the classroom. Iron Maiden have sold a 50% stake in the band's publishing and master music rights, as well as name, image and likeness rights. They've sealed the deal with Pop House Entertainment, an investment firm co-founded by ABBA's Bjorn Ulvaeus. The company are now hoping to turbocharge the group's future plans. And Snow Patrol have been honoured as the first recipients of the Official Charts Hall of Fame Award. The inaugural award recognises the chart legacy of their seminal album Eyes Open. The record, which will get a special 20th anniversary reissue later this month, has sold more than 2.6 million units in the UK so far.
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0: Now the 5 most popular songs in the UK. Up 8 places at number 5, Shakira and Burna Boy, Die.

Burna Boy, Die Die, up 8 to this week's number 5. This is the official song of this year's FIFA World Cup. Die Die is an Italian slang phrase meaning, come on. Up 10 places at number 4, another N54 Ultra, Talk to You.

0: 4. This is the 19th week in the singles chart for this track. This is Top of the Pops from the BBC. I'm Kim Robson, and these are the top 5 most popular songs in the UK this week. Up 18 places at number 3, Badil, Skinner and the Lightning Seeds, Three Lions.
1: I think it's bad news for the English game.
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Neil Skinner and the Lightning Seeds, Three Lions, goes up 18 to this week's number 3. This has climbed the charts again thanks to England's progress to the World Cup semi-finals, where they were ultimately defeated by Argentina. And it's up 9 places to number 2 for another anthem for England fans at the World Cup, Oasis and Wonderwall.

0: Oasis, Wonderwall, up 9 to this week's number 2. The official UK singles chart is compiled by the Official Charts Company. I'm Kim Robson. 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
0: 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And for the 17th time, Rain Me In is Top of the Pops number

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1: So what did you do on the weekend?
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awareness in all of Australia. So in the next 16 days, Ballarat will conduct a number of seminars, meetings, and also walks to raise awareness to the general public of this really terrible crime. What is hoping to be achieved here is for the lobbying of state and federal government for further funding in order to spread the word throughout Victoria and Australia. Ballarat has the Red Heart Movement exhibition, which is displaying the names and the faces of nearly 200 women that have been killed so far in 2026. This is a very, very strong statement to demonstrate how real this crime is. Ballarat, as I mentioned a moment ago, Juliana, will be holding walks against gender-based violence, encouraging locals to participate. This is to help raise systemic change amongst men in particular. Because, Giuliano, 95% of these crimes are being conducted by men. And what we are finding is that, particularly with young males, the conversation about how they view females and women in general is very poor, and it can lead to potential domestic violence and also crime resulting in death.

0: Ti volevo chiedere, c'è un motivo particolare, secondo te, per cui proprio Ballarat è un centro, diciamo, in negativo di questa situazione? 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
1: Yes, Giuliano, so basically 12 months ago to 16 months ago, there was a series of really terrible murders that took place here in Ballarat, which involved obviously women. And the community within Ballarat became so upset and so shocked with these crimes that certain groups of the community became united to raise awareness that this is a crime that is totally unacceptable. So, as a result of these terrible crimes, over a very short period of time, we now have Ballarat as the main town that is pushing for reform, that is lobbying governments, state and federal, to create seminars, education, to try and change the systemic behavior of males. And as a because of this, we now have an ongoing commitment by these community groups every year now, for 16 days, to raise further awareness, because it's a growing statistic, Giuliano. One in four women Australia-wide are victims of either domestic violence or who are being murdered. So this is why I believe, you know, Ballarat has become a center for awareness.
0: Sì, capisco. Ma senti, tu dicevi che c'è un numero telefonico, mi avevi detto in precedenza, c'è un numero di telefonico al quale rivolgersi per denunciare questi reati. Ci sono forse altre forme di assistenza lì a Ballarat o a livello anche nazionale, vero?
1: That's correct. So, Giuliano, I have four numbers here that I wish to share with you.
0: Certo.
1: And this is in relation to women who might feel at risk, women who feel threatened or in danger. So the first number is from an organization called CASA, which is the Center Against Sexual Assault. So this phone number is 5320 3933. Then the second number is through an organization called CAFS, which is Child and Family Services. This is more related to family violence. This is 5337 3333. The third number is for an organization called Orange Door. This is support for parenting, relationships and family violence. This is 1-800-219-819. And the final number, Giuliano, is 1-800-RESPECT. And this is for people to ring the domestic violence hotline. All of these organizations are situated in Ballarat, but they're also situated throughout Victoria. And again, you know, I can't stress enough, Giuliano, that anyone feels at risk, or if what we have just discussed raises awareness and concern for an individual in their domestic situation, that they can ring any one of these numbers and it's a 24-hour service.
0: Sì, noi metteremo questi numeri poi anche sulla nostra pagina Facebook, così per il pubblico australiano, così per ricordare questa opportunità, insomma, per segnalare e denunciare queste situazioni.

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Soothing sounds. Some time just for you.

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Sweet dreams to one and all. Until next week, I'll leave you with some beautiful music.

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Hey there, hi there, ho there. Aloha, aloha, aloha. Once again, you have somehow and quite mysteriously found your way into this audio venue that's known as the Tiki Lounge Remix. My name is Seth Jordan. I'm your host, the proprietor, and DJ in this lounge, and we are the home of Creative Sonic Exotica, where every week I keep you as up to date as possible with the goings on in the global world music scene, with digital beats, contemporary jazz, bit of dub thrown in there as well. And it's all happening here in the Tiki Lounge. We've got a bunch of Latin sounds in this first hour from a host of Italian DJ remixers, as well as from neighboring Switzerland. And we've got a Peruvian band getting the remix treatment from Firenze, aka Florence, in Italy again, and from a transplanted Italian in New York City. Plus, two Parisian DJs give an overdue update to the music of American rap godfather, the late Gil Scott-Heron. I've got some of the latest funky stuff from the UK, a fine Indian voice rises again, and I've even got proof that the dead can still dance. All that and more is coming up in the first hour of the program, and if you're sticking around for the second hour, our very special guest is the saxophone-blowing band leader and founder of Melbourne's great Ethio Jazz Ensemble, the Black Jesus Experience, Mr. Peter Harper. Great band. We'll be catching up with Peter and the Black Jesus folks in the second hour of the program. But to kick things off, we are going to head to Italy and the town of Bologna for a group called the Macho Beta Orchestra from there. I've played you a track from them before. They work with a guy called DJ Farrapo, and this is a track which is called Vamos para o Rio. Let's go to Rio. Indeed, from Italy, this is the Macho Beta Orchestra right here in the Tiki Lounge Remix.

And once again, from Bologna, that's the Macho Beta Orchestra from their new album, Beta Remixes. And that's a track called Como Fantasmas, which translates as Like Ghosts. And that's the Didgeridoo remix. It's got nothing to do with Australia or didgeridoos as such. It's an Italian DJ producer who goes by the name of Didgeridoo, joining up there with Macho Beta Orchestra from Bologna in Italy, right here in the Tiki Lounge remix. Well, staying in a Latin mode for a bit here, there's a group based in Zurich in Switzerland who are called Hermanos Gutierrez. It's a two-piece Latin instrumental band put together back in 2015 by Ecuadorian and Swiss brothers Alejandro and Esteban Gutierrez. So originally from Ecuador, but they've been based in Switzerland for many, many years. They've been making some inroads all around the world. The two albums they've had out so far have been very, very popular. There's a brand new one out called La Ojos de Condor, The Eyes of the Condor, and it's out on the Easy Eye Sound label. And here's a track from it. This one's called Canto Andino. From Ecuador, via Switzerland, this is Hermanos Gutierrez, the Gutierrez brothers, right here in the Tiki Lounge remix.

And that's a track called El Tiempo, The Time, from Peruvian band Nova Lima. They've been around for a long time, 25 years or so. And a few years back, they put out their album La Danza 1 and then La Danza 2. Now we've got a new EP, La Danza Remixes. And that particular track featured Brazilian singer Miss Dom Lenenha, and it was remixed by a fellow who goes by the name of The Spy from Cairo. His real name is Moreno Vicini. He's from Italy. So we've got Peru, Italy, Brazil, all thrown into the mix there. And that new EP, La Danza Remixes, is out on the Six Degrees label, where Nova Lima has recorded for many years now. They're a good band, and it's enjoyable to hear these new remixes by other people. Here's another track from the same EP. This one's called Canto del Agua, Song of the Water, and it features the Peruvian folk metal band Chasca Pauca. And this is the Yemanjo remix. He's here again. Nova Lima from Peru, remixed by Yemanjo and featuring Chasca Pauca, right here in the Tiki Lounge.

Yeah, and that's an old song made new. It's called B-Movie, Nothing But Bad TV. Originally, it was called Nothing But a Movie when it was done by Gil Scott-Heron back in 1981, but redone there by two fellows from Paris by the name of G and T, G-E-E and T-E-E. Their real names are Jean Metenier and Slick Tim, but they just go as G and T, and it's probably for the best. And they've done two tracks here from Gil Scott-Heron, who really is looked back on these days as the godfather of rap, because he was doing it before any of the early other rappers were doing it. And it's been said that spring can be revolutionary, and when it comes to Gil Scott-Heron's music, his tracks like B-Movie, which did come out in 81, and The Revolution Will Not Be Televised, which came out in 1974, were two very special and very political tracks. And in these times of renewed political unrest, these classic tunes ring as true as they did half a century ago. Their blasé, laid-back acuity only seems sharpened by today's political events. Tackling such milestones as B-Movie and Revolution Will Not Be Televised can be tricky, but these two fellas not only have been producing together for years, but most importantly, they're on the same page when it comes to personal convictions. Tim says, "We felt like we couldn't do a quick dub of these tunes and chicken out on the political aspect of the music. As we started to work out different ideas, it became evident that the meaning of the tunes were dead on with the realities of our present time. B-Movie is a perfect example, the new lyrics echoing the bizarre similarities between yesterday's U.S. president, when Ronnie Reagan was elected, and today's one. We played that one pretty close to the original as the vocal parallel felt right, but the dub version seems to take it a step further," he says. The Revolution Will Not Be Televised is a different affair, going from a heavyweight, stripped-down arrangement, brooding with intensity, the vocal restrained, to a heartfelt acknowledgement of Gil Scott-Heron's original spirit amidst the controlled sonic chaos. Tim says again, "We took our time to make sure we would approach these works in a real way. Of course, we don't share Scott-Heron's hardships, but when it comes to his attitude, we wanted to be all the way with it, from the music to the meaning. And then even if you remove the words, you still get the message across." Let's hear that other track, originally done in 1974 by the great Gil Scott-Heron, who passed away a number of years ago. This one's called The Revolution Will Not Be Televised, subtitled Keep Our Eyes Open, and a bit of a rare language warning on this one. From the new EP, Gil in Dub, on the Echo Beach label, and you're hearing it right here in the Tiki Lounge Remix.

And that's a track called Never Lost, the Luigi Luna remix from British band Kokoroko, K-O-K-O-R-O-K-O, Kokoroko. And that comes from a new album coming out from them on the Brownswood label. They combine together funk and highlife music from West Africa. And Kokoroko are actually going to be out here in Australia come the beginning of October playing the Move My Way festivals in both Sydney and in Melbourne. Check them out online. Kokoroko, heading our way. Well, here's a new track from one of our favorites this year, the New York-based Indian singer Ganavya, who is at WOM Adelaide. She's got a new live track out called Let's Go Out and Play. Have a listen. Ganavya, here in the lounge.

You're listening to the sounds of Dead Can Dance, the British-Australian group. It started out back in 1981. Brendan Perry and Lisa Gerrard. Lisa left the group in 2022. Brendan continues with new members. And this is a new track from them called The Cicadas. About all the time we've got for this first hour of the Tiki Lounge Remix. Hope you and your own good community station can stick around for the second hour, where our very special guest is Black Jesus Experience saxophonist and founder, Mr. Peter Harper. Going to talk about what that band's been up to. Great, great band. Great, great music. Ethio Jazz Ensemble. And the program, of course, is produced in the studios of 2BBB FM in Bellingen, New South Wales. That's on Goombangir country. And it's networked all around this big land by the good folks at CRN, the Community Radio Network, with support from the wonderful, fabulous Community Broadcasting Foundation. See you in the second hour. A little bit more from Dead Can Dance, The Cicadas.

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on a track called Stippa. That's the Black Jesus Experience from Melbourne. Afro jazz group from there. That comes from their latest album called Time Telling. Came out just before Christmas last year, 2025, on the Agogo label. And they really are a very, very fine band. And they're not only starting us off for the second hour of the Tiki Lounge, but basically the full hour is going to be handed over to a conversation I had with one of their founders and saxophonist, Mr. Peter Harper from the group. And we're going to be sampling a number of their albums over the last number of years, because they've had 9 albums out over the time since they got together back in 2007, 2008, that sort of time period. So Black Jesus Experience right here in the Tiki Lounge. And just before I start the interview with Peter, play you one more track from this newest album. Once again, it's called Time Telling. This is called People, Broken People. The Black Jesus Experience, based in Melbourne, but world travelers all. And of course, you're hearing it right here in the Tiki Lounge. Broken People, the Black Jesus Experience, based in Melbourne, but world travelers all. And of course, you're hearing it right here in the Tiki Lounge.

time with me. I never hate that. Eyes is free. But the Nike is the same, I'm not a bird with a shimmer carry.

0: On the line from Melbourne, I am speaking with Mr. Saxophonist for the Black Jesus Experience, Mr. Peter Harper. Welcome to the program, Peter. Nice to talk with you.
1: Thank you so much, Seth.
0: And you're sitting in a beautiful place in Melbourne at the moment, I do believe?
1: Yes, I'm in Studley Park overlooking the Yarra, 40 metres up on a hill. It's a paradise here. It's a nice, gloomy, cold Melbourne day, and I'm loving it.
0: Good, good. Well, I wanted to catch up with you because the band's coming here to play at, in Bellingen at the Beyond Jazz Weekender. I know you're going to be up in Byron Bay as well. I don't know where else you might be getting to on that small little tour, but I wanted to catch up with you and also let the people around the country know about the group if they haven't seen them lately. First of all, your own music history, you kind of came out of the jazz scene more than anywhere. Is that correct?
1: Yeah, well, I came out of my mother first, but
0: yes,
1: after
0: she did.
1: That, she did a great job.
0: And, thanks, Mom.
1: thanks, Mom. Yeah,
0: were you
1: my mentors were Ted Vining and Bobby Sedergreen.
0: Uh-huh.
1: They're my major influences.
0: And were you a rock player before that, or did you really just start in jazz?
1: No, I was a jazz casualty quite young, you know. but, you know, more funk and, you know, Afro-based music has always been of interest to me.
0: Right.
1: But I mean, I'm not judging any kind of music. I love all music. But saxophone, you know, it's sort of...
0: And you played in a number of groups before Black Jesus, yeah?
1: I did, yeah.
0: What sort of ensembles?
1: Everything from straight ahead to very, very free and jazz-wise, that is.
0: Yeah.
1: And as a youngster in Perth, I was, you know, everything from covers to funky sort of outfits, you know. And then in the middle of my years, I was doing things like the art orchestra and theater orchestra, all sorts of things to stay alive.
0: Yeah.
1: But in the last 25, 30 years, I've just done exactly what I wanted, thank God.
0: Mm. And there was a precursor to Black Jesus, wasn't there?
1: It was there was.
0: Is it Go Jam? Was that the
1: name? Well done.
0: Yeah,
1: well done.
0: I remember them.
1: That's a fantastic group. And I've still got some of the CDs from that. And I play it regularly at the horn when we play.
0: Yeah.
1: My kids actually liked that. They said that was the best stuff we did.
0: And what was the impetus to start Black Jesus Experience? First of all, where did the name actually come from? Why did you call the group that?
1: Well, that's been the most asked question. And I usually answer it with a question. I do have a boring answer where it came from.
0: Give me the more creative one.
1: The more creative one is... Are we the dark? Because most people ask me it. I'm not saying you do because you're a very wise man. But most people ask me the question because they, you know, what's this white person? Although we've got our singer is an Ethiopian.
0: Yeah.
1: What are they doing playing this Afro-based music, you know?
0: Yeah. Yeah.
1: And in my mind, anything with rhythm comes out of Africa anyway. And they've got this sort of, yeah, you know, what qualifies you to, especially with the name, one, they've got some reason to be sort of intrigued because it's got the word Jesus in it.
0: Mm.
1: And, you know, are you some kind of religious...
0: Fanatics, musical fanatics.
1: You know, or something. and we're, of course, we're not. We're spiritual people, but we don't have any beliefs in anything.
0: Yeah.
1: Apart from being kind to people and making them dance when we can.
0: Yeah.
1: But they've got some reason for asking it, you know, and like they've got some kind of agenda with it. And so my answer would be, are we the dark in the light or are we the light in the dark?
0: And what's the best answer you've had to that question so far?
1: Well, nobody's really been able to think, what is this bloke talking about, you know? But it's very simple, you know. What are we, you know, you can think of it anyway, but that's just how I feel about it.
0: Yeah.
1: You know, we're just here and we're neither of those, or we can be both of them.
0: Yeah.
1: You know, it's just how you want to see it is how you will see us.
0: And we're talking here back in what, 2008, 2009? That's sort of the beginning.
1: End of 2007, actually.
0: I see. Okay.
1: Yeah, we've done a lot of traveling. We've played a lot of festivals. We've done a lot of playing and recording with Mulatu Astatke. He's also a mentor of ours.
0: Yeah.
1: A lot of tours with him and We've had some of the most amazing guests from all over the world who've played with us, recorded with us. The last amazing one was Auris from Reunion Island, who we played with last year in Reunion, and the year before we toured Australia, parts of it with him. And so we've done it. We've had a lot of wonderful people. In fact, we've got such a community here of people who've come through the band, who've been guests with the band, and there's so many incredible performers. We've been very, very lucky.
0: In that time period, Peter, 25 years or so, the group has changed somewhat, but who are the originals that are still with the group now?
1: Were the sort of founding members, or even members that were with Go Jam, some of them. We have the singer Anusha Taye, myself, Ian Dixon,
0: and
1: the rapper Liam, Mr. Monk, Monkhouse.
0: Yeah.
1: On top of that, we have the great Bobby Sedergreen.
0: Yeah.
1: I've been playing with him for 40 years, and he came in about 12 years ago into BJX, from my memory.
0: Yeah, he's had a long jazz career himself.
1: Yeah.
0: Hasn't he?
1: Yeah. Oh, he's incredible. Such a wonderful man. And my son has been playing with us since he was 11. He's now 22. Mm-hmm. He's an amazing musician. I'm so, so grateful to be playing with him. He was another disciple of Ted Vining, and a lot of other great drummers who passed through and being part of our community.
0: So. And I know the group has kind of gotten bigger and gotten smaller at different times. It's been up to, what, a 12-piece or something like that?
1: Plus more if we're doing large recordings, you know, ensembles can sort of...
0: But to tour around, it's kind of what it means. Seven people, something like that?
1: Yeah, seven is either six or seven we'll tour with, and it's just not feasible to get any more on the road, you know. Right. It's not these days.

0: Yeah, on a track called Sabya. Once again, that's the Black Jesus Experience from Melbourne, Ethio Jazz Group. And that goes back a ways. It's from their 2016 album called Cradle of Humanity. And their special guest on that was the great Mr. Mulatu Astatke from Ethiopia, truly one of the godfathers of Ethio Jazz. They toured with him out here in Australia numerous times and recorded two albums with Mulatu, who's still going out there. He doesn't tour anymore, but he's still playing. And we're going to be talking about him here because our special guest for this hour of the Tiki Lounge Remix is Mr. Peter Harper, one of the founders and the saxophonist for the group Black Jesus Experience. You were talking before about that long association with Mulatu Astatke, and for any listeners who aren't aware of Mulatu's pedigree, I mean, he was really one of the founders of Ethio Jazz, wasn't he?
1: Yeah, he is the founder. He's the godfather of Ethio Jazz.
0: Yeah, a percussionist, and he can play so many different instruments and all like that. How did you get affiliated with him?
1: Well, it's a funny, really funny one. We were actually touring Ethiopia. 2009, I believe it was, and we played a club called Harlem Jazz down in Bole. It was a really nice place. And after it, the boss came up to me and said, "Would you like to meet my uncle?" I said, "Yeah, of course." I sort of thought, well, you know, okay, who is he? But he just said, "My uncle." I said, "Yeah." And he says, "I've actually got him on the phone here." And so I met him, and obviously it was Mulatu Astatke. And he said he'd come to meet us that afternoon in the hotel. And we found out that his manager in London was actually, because he was booked to play at the Melbourne Jazz, the International Jazz Festival, he was looking for a band of people who could play music while he was there. And they were looking for us in Australia, in Melbourne, whereas we were actually playing in his nephew's club at the time, you know. So we popped up in his back door. We just had a great relationship instantly, and we had a very long, in fact, last year we met him in Ethiopia again and played at his club, Africa Jazz. And yeah, he just come back from a tour, and we stayed the whole night with him and hung out. And yeah, he's a wonderful man and a wonderful musician. He's our family now.
0: Yeah. And rather than taking his whole band out on the road internationally, he kind of started finding different groups around the world who were competent and good at playing that style and that, and he would guest with them. And yeah, you became one of those, didn't you?
1: Yes, we certainly did. We played with him in Ethiopia a few times. We played with him in Australia, New Zealand, and parts of Europe. And but he, you know, his main band is based in London. I know them very well. James Arvin's the director, great guy. You know, he's a close friend. And yeah, he's been based mainly. His band comes out of London mainly.
0: Mm. And he's Mulatu's now, what, 82 or something like that? He's in his,
1: yeah, he's,
0: in his 80s.
1: He's officially finished touring now.
0: Yes, he does, but he still plays from time to time. Are you still staying in touch with him, even though you're not actively playing?
1: Yeah. Like I said, we were hanging out in October, and I know his son very well, too. I was hanging out with him, Mickey. Know them very well.
0: When the group goes over and plays Africa, and you've done that a few times over the years in Ethiopia and elsewhere,
1: we certainly have.
0: What's the reaction there to these Australian upstarts playing African music? Are they intrigued? Are they aware of the music?
1: No,
0: down here?
1: They love it. You know, mostly the top musicians over the years they come back and they see us, and we're very good. We're close to them. And last time we did some collaborations with them as well. Really good people. Ethiopia is a great place. So they are so happy that you're interested in their culture and their music and, you know, their civilization. They're very civilized people, very generous, warm people. And there's no looking at, say, oh, whitey, the colonizer, because they weren't colonized.
0: Mm-hmm.
1: You know, if in other parts it might happen that they sort of look at you, I mean, deep down with a bit of fear and then a bit of, you know, sort of resentment. And I wouldn't blame them.
0: Yeah.
1: I really wouldn't. But Ethiopia is different.
0: Yeah. They were taken over by the Italians for a while, weren't they?
1: They were for 5 years, but they never colonized the place.
0: No.
1: Between 36 and 41.
0: Yeah. Yeah.
1: It was, that was a dark time for them, but they still absorbed what they could from that culture. They built it under the Italians, about 17,000 kilometers of road. It was an interesting time. They still use some of the words there. They're very smart people, really great culture.
0: Can you tell me a little bit of Anusha's story? She is the fronting singer for the group, and she's always been very, very dynamic. Can you tell me some of her background?
1: I can tell you background. She's one of these people with perfect pitch. And so as a child in her community, she'd be the one to start the songs because she'd always be in the right pitch, you know, in the right key.
0: Yeah.
1: And she had a really good memory for music and could sing. And so she would lead, because community things there are all about getting together, singing, dancing, you know, clapping and eating food. And so any sort of special occasion or just meeting of the families, then that would happen. And that's where she first started, you know, which is wonderful. And she's just a very creative person. She's an amazing chef.
0: Always helps.
1: Absolutely amazing, and a wonderful mother, and I've gotten very lucky.
0: Yeah, I'm aware that Anusha had some health problems a few years ago, but she really recovered. She really recovered very well, didn't she? And her voice is as strong as ever.
1: It's amazing. 3 years ago, she did. Now she is still struggling, and every day is still a struggle for her. Mm-hmm. She suffers from dizziness and nausea, and a part of her cerebellum is destroyed.
0: I see.
1: By the brain bleed that she had. So it's been a nightmare for 3 years, but she's gotten a lot of her mobility back.
0: Mm.
1: She's also managed to get half of the vocal cords were not working. Half were. And it was lucky that the half that wasn't was stuck in the middle. Well, since then, with all these exercises and everything she's done, and neuroplasticity, obviously, the other side is now working. And she's finally getting back to having a bit of power and a little bit more range. It was compromised for a long time.
0: Mm-hmm.
1: But even with that, you could hear the depth of the expression coming out of her, because it was even more expressive because of the suffering she'd been through.
0: Mm.
1: I'm very grateful that she's still alive, and the doctors and the surgeons and physios and, you know, everything, the whole allied support, you know, has just been amazing. And we need a lot more of it. It's so important for everybody. I hope anybody is listening, is they've either had this or they can become aware of it, how important it is to support these people, because it will just strike you down out of nowhere.
0: Yeah.
1: She'd just come back from a holiday in Brisbane. We were in the middle of a gig. It was going great. She was singing incredibly, and it just did. It just happened on stage. It was an absolute tragedy. We thought we'd lost her.
0: Yeah. Well, she's made a remarkable recovery, and she's, as I said, she is sounding great. And can you tell me just a little bit about, you were speaking of Monk, Liam Monkhouse, MC. He has a Zimbabwean background, doesn't he?
1: Yeah, his mother's Zimbabwean. He was born there, but he grew up, he came here as a real youngster, and he grew up in the Northern Territory.
0: Uh-huh.
1: And he's just moved back there because his wife had a baby, and he doesn't like the cold weather. So hopefully, well, we'll definitely see him in August when we come up there.
0: Yeah.
1: But hopefully he'll move back as soon as it gets warmer.
0: Yes, indeed.

0: And that's a track called Road to Now. Once again, from the Black Jesus Experience, Ethio Jazz Group from Melbourne. That comes from their 2022 album called Good Evening Black Buddha. That was a really good one, also on the Agogo label. And our special guest here in the Tiki Lounge this week is Peter Harper, the saxophonist and one of the founders of the group Black Jesus Experience. I also wanted to just mention your albums. You've had, what, 9 or 10 albums at this stage?
1: Nine albums,
0: okay. And they're all really good. The most recent one in 2025, just last year, late last year, Time Telling, wonderful album. What's it like for you guys in the recording studio? How does that work for you?
1: Well, we pick the best one, and from there on, everything's fine. We play every week. We workshop every week. And so when we have a body of work, we step into the studio and put it down. We don't step in there. Things are so expensive, obviously, until it's pretty well, you know, there's still room for improvisation and beautiful things to happen, but we have it crafted out. Mm-hmm. And we're very well organized and experienced. And then we spend a little bit of time editing and getting it the way we want it to look. I mean, we just subtracting things that we don't want to be there and parts, etc. But we send it away to be mixed after that, and then also to London usually, and then send it back to be mastered. They keep sending it backwards and forwards, so we're in control of the whole process.
0: And is the songwriting quite a shared activity?
1: Yes, I think through the workshopping and the playing and the crafting of it, definitely. You know, a lot of the pieces I'll write, I'll have an idea for it, and I'll present, you know, the basic structures and the ideas and the mostly melodies and harmonies that I'm thinking of, and then we'll craft it and see what can be done, you know. And Ian's a writer, and there's writers throughout the band. And Nushu writes her own words, and usually, you know, either variations or her own melodies. Some songs she'll do completely herself, and you know, the drummer will, you know, craft something perfect for it. And you know, it's important that these great players are contributing, you know.
0: And anything especially new on the near horizon for you and the band, Peter? Are you planning any overseas touring in the next year or so, or are you just
1: This year has been very sort of local, which we haven't done for a while. We did go last year overseas, which was nice, twice. I'm always thinking about going overseas. I'm always thinking about going somewhere where we can gather inspiration to keep going and keep learning, you know, and keep absorbing wonderful world culture and music.
0: The group has played in Ethiopia, as you said, several times. You played at Glastonbury, La Reunion Island. You've gotten it around. You've gotten the band out there quite a bit.
1: Yeah, we've been in Southern and Eastern Africa and Europe. They're our major. I think I'd like to go and start looking a little bit more at Asia now, because the flights are cheaper.
0: Absolutely.
1: No, I'd actually love to go back to Africa any possible time I could. I really believe that's where rhythm lives, and I believe that's where it came from.
0: Yeah.
1: Everything, all of the modern musics and funk and jazz and anything, the blues, obviously. I'm sure that's where its heart is. I like just the way they walk. I like the way they dance. I like everything about the polyrhythmic aspect of the music. It's just wonderful.
0: Well, you're going to be playing near us here and right in town. You're playing up in Byron Bay on August the 13th at the Beach Hotel, and then down here in Bellingen at the Beyond Jazz Weekender. We really look forward to seeing you and the band here. It'll be good to have you back in Bello again.
1: Yes, indeed. And I'll be very much looking forward to seeing you again. Thank you, Seth.
0: Thank you. Much appreciated. Much respect.
1: Likewise.
0: See you soon. Bye.

And that's a final track from Black Jesus Experience. That's called Your Heart Is My Refugee. And that once again comes from their latest album called Time Telling on the Agogo label. Came out right at the tail end of last year, just before Christmas time. Very fine album. Black Jesus Experience. They'll be performing up in Byron Bay on Thursday, August the 13th at the Beach Hotel up there. And then on Saturday, August 15th here in Bellingen as part of the Beyond Jazz Weekender. There's a jazz doof on the Friday night and then a jazz social on the Saturday night, including Black Jesus Experience and also Jeremy Rose's fine group Infinity. Great sax player, Jeremy. He's been here in the program before as well. And thanks to Peter Harper there, saxophonist and founder of Black Jesus Experience. It'll be great to have them in town once again. We just got time for a little more music here. From Belgium, this is the UFO Collective from the recent album that I featured a few weeks ago to you called Global Rhythms Presents Beyond the Algorithm Volume 1 on the Name Your Price label. And that's exactly

And that is just about all the time we've got for this edition of the Tiki Lounge Remix, which of course is produced in the studios of 2 BBB FM in Bellingen, New South Wales. That's definitely on Goombangira country. 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Big thanks. 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

Welcome to Hot, Sweet and Jazzy, an hour of music on the jazz spectrum. Ross Williamson with you today. We kick off with the singer Isabella Isherwood, young lady who's from Chicago and doing very well. Her album called The Sweetest Sounds was released in April of 2026. It's called The Sweetest Sounds, was produced by Champion Fulton, pianist and general organiser of music in the United States. And here's a song written by Bob Durer and Terrell Kirk. Pretty well-known one now. Isabella Isherwood.

Isabella Isherwood from the album The Sweetest Sounds, Devil May Care. You're listening to some jazz with Ross Williamson. Now, a live recording made in a place that's been revived. A building that began in 1907 as the Jersey Statuary Company. And over the years it's done different things and is now an arts space where you can have concerts. It's owned by Ted Chubb and his wife Rachel. Ted Chubb's a trumpeter, and so it's his group we've got recorded there, a quintet. The album's called Live at the Statuary, was recorded in March of 25. And the music is pretty good, and it's nice to think that it's happening in a historic Jersey City building called the Statuary. This is a composition by John Lewis, the pianist, who is in the Modern Jazz Quartet, and a tribute to a famous guitarist of the past. Here's Ted Chubb leading his quintet with Django.

0: Django.
1: Ted Chubb leading his quintet there in his venue. That was from the album Live at the Statuary, a recording made in 2025, released in 2026. The John Lewis composition, Django. Well, we remain in the United States now, but head over to Madison, Wisconsin, where Chris Rottmeyer lives. He's a pianist, arranger, and bandleader in this case. He's leading a quartet, one of whom is a singer and the composer of this next piece. The lady's name is Kelsey Wallner, and she's written a piece called I'm Too Sweet, which has got some interesting lyrics to it. Chris Rottmeyer himself is playing the piano, Clark Summons bass, Matt Indres is the drummer. I enjoyed this. I hope you do too. It's a very bluesy sort of song. I'm Too Sweet. The voice is that of Kelsey Wallner.

Kelsey Wallner there singing her own song with the quartet led by pianist Chris Rottmeyer. From the album Playing Favourites under the name of Chris Rottmeyer, that was I'm Too Sweet. Thoughtful lyrics there. Well, for our next track, we enjoy the music of a lady who was born just a little north of Madison, Wisconsin. She was born in Canada. The lady's name is Virginia McDonald. She's a clarinet player and searching for new ways of expressing the clarinet in jazz. Her album's called In Search Of Virginia McDonald. It was released in 2026 in May, and it's got some good sounds on it. Here's something that is purportedly written by Charles Mingus, but he's taken a lot of tunes from elsewhere, as you're about to hear, and in fact the title gives it away. This is called Duke Ellington's Sound of Love. Virginia McDonald playing the clarinet, Jeffrey Keyser piano, Ira Coleman bass, Curtis Novosad is the drummer.

Clarinetist Virginia McDonald there with her quartet, and that was Duke Ellington's Sound of Love, something put together by Charles Mingus. The album's called In Search of Virginia McDonald. She was from Canada, but the album was recorded in Brooklyn. 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We make the show at The Pulse in Geelong for the Community Radio Network. 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And find us on Facebook. Now, a very interesting collaboration. We've got basically a piano trio now, led by a lady from Montreal, Canada, called Ariane Racicot. Racicot spelled R-A-C-I-C-O-T. And if you're interested in her, look her up on YouTube. She does some interesting things. But she's with two other musicians, an electric bass player called Antoine Rochefort and a drummer called Guillaume Picard. And it's not your normal piano trio where the piano does all the work, really, and the others are just supporting parts. This is a real ensemble work, and I find it quite interesting. The album from 2025 is called Danser avec le Feu, in other words, Dancing with Fire, and we're going to listen to the title track. You'll hear this real collaboration. I guess they've developed this as they toured and perform together, so they have no great egos involved, and they're happy to mix it. Here's Dancing with Fire.

trio there, led by the Montreal pianist Ariane Arasico. And I hope you enjoyed what I was saying about the ensemble work, the three of them collaborating very closely and no one really dominating. That was Dancing with Fire from the album of the same name, although the title is in French, Danser avec le Feu, an album released in 2025. Ariane Arasico. Well, here's another trio now. This time it's an Australian trio led by the organist, Hammond B3 organist Jake Mason. And he's performing here with James Sherlock playing the guitar and Danny Fisher on the drums, two very well-known musicians. This is from the 2026 album called The Modern Arc, under the name of the Jake Mason Trio. And this is a vocal. Its words were written by, as well as Jake Mason, by Eric McCusker. And they're a reflection that are worth listening to about the world and the way things are going with it. The singer is Kurt Elling, which makes it all a bit interesting. From the album The Modern Arc, here is the title track.

The Jake Mason Trio with Kurt Elling doing the singing there. That was from the album called The Modern Ark. Some thoughtful lyrics, a little bleak at times, maybe. Well, we go back to Canada now, and a quartet led by a cello player called Sahara von Hattenberger. She's quite a talented lady and has done some interesting things on this album, half of which is Claude Bolling's suite for cello and jazz piano trio. Claude Bolling, the French pianist and composer, very important jazz personality in France. But that's half of Sahara's album. It's called IQ84, and that's a reference to a fantasy novel called IQ84, written by Haruki Murakami, about a young woman travelling in a parallel universe. Yeah, so there's a bit of thought behind this one too, as there was when that previous track we just heard. So Sahara von Hattenberger is playing the cello here. Joanne Kang is playing the piano. Adrian Fidardi is the bass player and Jim Doxis is the drummer. And you'll enjoy this, I'm sure. It's part of that suite by Claude Bolling. In fact, it's part six, and it's called Cello Fan.

That was called Cello Fan. It was from the suite for cello and jazz piano trio written by the French composer Claude Bolling. Sahara von Hattenberg was playing the cello, Joanne Kang the piano. Sahara was the leader of the quartet, and it came from the album 1Q84. Interesting sound, most enjoyable. Well, let's round out the hour with something of a reissue here. This is an album called Dance of the Kalahari, In Memoriam. And it's an album that was released about 15 years ago. A group led by Kamal Setu, who's a drummer, percussionist. He passed away in 2009, but this is a very exciting recording. It's a good one. The band itself is called Umoja. That's a Swahili word meaning unity. And it's a word that's used in a number of different contexts now. But here, Umoja is the name of the group. Dance of the Kalahari is the title of the album. This was composed by the flute player in the group, Kenneth Bird. It's called Yesterday's Lettuce. Here's Umoja.

Track there with a wonderful title, Yesterday's Lettuce. That was the Umoja Jazz Ensemble, a sextet, and Larry Douglas was there playing the trumpet. That was a reissue of the album Dance of the Kalahari. Exciting stuff. Trust you've enjoyed this hour of jazz. And so ends Hot, Sweet and Jazzy for another week. Thanks for your company. Our email address is hotsweetandjazzy@gmail.com, and we're on Facebook too. See you again next time. Until then, bye-bye from Ross Williamson.

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3: Hello, I'm Lewis Donaldson. Victorian Premier Jacinta Allan says she'll fight any leadership challenge following the Deputy Premier's nomination for the position. Early this month, Ben Carroll promised he would not attempt to depose her, but has told Ms Allan she no longer has the support of the caucus. News 24 spoke to the state's opposition leader, Jess Wilson, who says it's time for Ms Allan to step aside.
4: We have no confidence in this Labor government, and we invite now Labor MPs who are doing the numbers against the Premier today to join with us to vote for that no confidence motion and bring on an early election here in Victoria.
3: Federal Shadow Emergency Management Minister David Littleproud has commended today's National Emergency Alert Test ahead of its October rollout. Speaking to the ABC, Mr Littleproud says it's important to test emergency systems, but raised concerns over the time it took to act on the recommendation from the Royal Commission.
5: The reality is this actually was a recommendation out of the Royal Commission back in 2021-22. In fact, I was the Emergency Services Minister then that started this process. The fact that it's taken the Albanese government 4 years to get it together probably is the more concerning aspect to it.
3: Australians could be paying for food that is not what it claims to be. An investigation by the ABC uncovered products whose labels did not match independent scientific testing. Cage-free eggs, seafood, tomato products, spices and alcohol were among products which claimed to be from Australia, but in fact weren't. Lego's tomato paste products claimed an Australian origin, but failed origin testing repeatedly. 80% of tested products actually contained tomatoes from China. In the US, three people have been shot dead and four wounded, including a toddler, in a shooting in Seattle. It's believed two shooters were involved in the incident at the Seattle Center. Assistant Police Chief Tyrone Davis says the two people appeared to be shooting at each other.
6: Officers responded and addressed one of the shooters. That person gave up. It was taken into custody. There was another person that we believe that was also involved that fled the scene, and officers began an active search for that person.
3: The federal court has rejected One Nation leader Pauline Hanson's racial discrimination appeal. She's been found guilty of engaging in unlawful conduct under the Racial Discrimination Act in an angry tweet where she told Green Senator Maureen Faruqi to go back to Pakistan. Ms Faruqi says justice has prevailed with today's federal court decision.
7: She did engage in racist and Islamophobic behaviour. She continues to engage in racist and Islamophobic behaviour. Today's win is for every single person out there who has been told to go back to where you came from.
3: And more than 100 small native bush rats have been returned to bushland in northern Sydney as part of a restoration project led by the University of Sydney. Known as Bargools in Darug language, the project is testing new approaches to rewilding. In tennis, Australian Cruz Hewitt will make his ATP Tour debut this week after qualifying for the main draw in Washington, D.C. today. He joins fellow Aussie Alex Diminor, Alexander Vukic and Daria Kazatkina in the ATP WTA tournament. And Australia's track and field stars are in action for the first time at this year's Glasgow Commonwealth Games. While in the pool, Australia's swimmers will be attempting to add to their medal tally, including Molly O'Callaghan in the women's 100-metre final. Australia is also being represented in the men's and women's 3x3 wheelchair basketball, weightlifting, lawn bowls and para bowls and boxing. In men's gymnastics, Jesse Moore will compete in the pommel horse, rings and parallel bars finals. As day four of competition gets underway, Australia sit atop the medal tally.
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0: I'm just arriving at Roddy Lee's Vault of Vinyl for the Pophead's Hour of Power. Hope he's in.
1: Jane Arakawa.
0: Pophead's musicologist, Roddy Lee.
1: Come in, come in, come in, come in, come in.
0: And I join Pophead's musicologist, Roddy Lee, at this time in the Vault of Vinyl for the Hour of Power.
1: Yes, here we are again in the Vault of Vinyl, Jane.
0: We've dropped out.
1: From whatever we were doing.
0: And turned on.
1: The radio.
0: To tune in.
1: To the Pophead's Hour of Power.
0: The best of the vinyl years.
1: And heard across Australia on the Community Radio Network.
0: Roddy.
1: Yeah?
0: I'm excited.
1: So am I.
0: Because today, in the Pophead's Hour of Power, it's back-to-back tracks, Series 3.
1: Yes, and it's a case of the less we say, the more we play.
0: Well, Roddy, let's get today's program underway. So, Roddy, what's the theme for today's back-to-back tracks Hour of Power?
1: Jane, today we have a program of rare soul shakers and heartbreakers from the mid to late 1960s.
0: Oh, wow.
1: It was in the mid-1980s that I bought a selection of soul albums on the obscure English Kent Modern label. These LPs are full of wonderful American soul offerings that were not commercial successes. And it's this fact that these tracks were so rare and obscure that made them so popular in the clubs in the north of England. Generally speaking, it was the DJs who discovered these old records that gave them life, that in turn led to the term Northern Soul. Well, today we're going to play as many of those as we can fit into 1 hour of power as a salute to Northern Soul.
0: A salute to Northern Soul. All right, I'm game. Let's get that turntable spinning.
1: I'm going to start off with Eddie Bishop from 1965, Call Me.

0: Today it's a salute to Northern Soul, and that was Call Me by Eddie Bishop.
1: And this is Diane Newby, the year 1966, the song What You're Putting Me Through.

0: Diane Newby, What You're Putting Me Through.
1: You will recognise some of these songs in today's playlist, but probably not the version we have here from Kent Modern Records.
0: I'm warming up, Roddy.
1: This is Chuck Jackson and his recording of 1964 of I Just Don't Know What to Do With Myself.

0: nice one. Northern Soul today, folks, and that version of I Don't Know What to Do With Myself was by...
1: Chuck Jackson.
0: Okay.
1: Here's a beauty. It's Mari Knight. And the song...

0: Cry Me a River. Great version by
1: Mari Knight in 1965.
0: Okay.
1: Next in our salute to Northern Soul is some tasty R&B, courtesy of Lowell Fulsom. From 1966, this is Talkin'

0: Lowell Fulsom, talking woman, in today's Salute to Northern Soul.
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0: Loving these rare and obscure soul shakers from the 1960s, that was the Johnny Otis Show, Country Girl, from 1966.
1: And now we skip to 1968 and J.J. Jackson's instrumental shaker, Something for My People.

0: help but to swing along with that. JJ Jackson, Something for My People.
1: This one may be a little more familiar. It's Joe Hinton in 1964 and his interpretation of Willie Nelson's Funny How Time Slips Away. Well,

0: Wow, what a voice! Joe Hinton. 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
1: Which leads us to the Marriotts. Tell it like it is.

0: The Marriotts.
1: From 1968.
0: Tell it like it is.
1: Up we get, Jane.
0: Okay.
1: For Darrow Fletcher. It's 1967 and his song is called Changing by the Minute.

0: And Roddy's dancing to the sounds of Northern Soul. Darrow Fletcher, Changing by the Minute. Who's next with a rare and obscure Northern Soul stomper?
1: Next, we hit 1968 with Marvin L. Sims and Get Off My Back.

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1: And we're still in 1968 with Bobby Connolly, and he is reminiscing that a whole lot of soul is gone.

0: excellent. A Whole Lot of Soul is Gone by Bobby Connolly.
1: Jane, here's the king of the blues. Yes, it's B.B. King paying the cost to be the boss.

0: Today, Roddy is playing these rare and obscure 60s songs in a salute to Northern Soul.
1: Yep, sweet soul music. That's it. And now from 1966.

0: fantastic sweet soul music
1: by Arthur Conley.
0: Who's next to get us shaking?
1: Aretha's sister, Irma. And fab, this is too. Irma Franklin in 1969 and Gotta Find Me a Lover.

0: Yes, it's Northern Soul today, folks, and that was Irma Franklin.
1: Now, the boys in Soft Cell were Northern Soulers, and they gave life to Tainted Love in 1981. Tainted Love was originally recorded in 1968.

0: Gloria Jones, and Roddy is stomping along to these Northern Soul classics.
1: I sure am. Next is Jackie Wilson's Higher and Higher, and it's probably the best known song in today's Hour of Power. It's his version, it's his song, it's his hit from 1967. Your love keeps lifting me higher and higher.

0: Yes, Jackie Wilson, lifted higher and higher.
1: Jane, our penultimate selection in today's Salute to Northern Soul was indeed a flop when released in 1963. But during the 1970s, the song gained attention when club DJs found it, played it, and boy, the punters danced. Here is the Tammies, going wild with the Egyptian.

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1: And we wrap today's program in 1967 with the Barkays. A final stomp in the vault of vinyl. Jane, this is Soul Finger.
0: Roddy Lee, Pophead's musicologist. Thanks for the memories.
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0: From the broadcast studio somewhere near your locale, it's the Rabbit Darby Wallace Show. A really, really, really, really big show. Niv will be along. Yes, he will. And there'll be Adam Coachy's $50 word, John Festuca's Daggy Track, a horoscope, and a few little surprises. Stay tuned, my darling. Stay tuned.
1: Who is this?
2: It's a complete catastrophe.
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7: And thus making me a bloodthirsty creature of the night. Creature of the night. Creature of the night. Creature of the night. Creature of the night. Creature of the night. Creature of the night. Creature of the night. Creature of the night. Creature of the night, creature of the night, creature of the night, creature of the night, creature of the night, creature of the night.

0: Neville?
1: Yes?
0: Why is your shirt moving?
1: Come on.
2: It's nothing.
0: Come on.
2: No.
0: Lift it up.
2: No.
0: Let me have a look.
2: No, you'll think I've gone soft.
0: Neville.
2: No. I bought a budgerigar.
0: Oh, dear. You have to. Look.
2: Yeah.
0: Oh, what a sweet little thing.
2: Yeah.
0: Oh, Neville.
2: Yeah.
0: Does the RSPCA know you've got that?
2: No, they do not. Don't be bloody funny, Darby.
0: I am funny.
2: It's just that, well...
0: Yes.
2: You know.
0: Yes.
2: Since Nora's on... Holiday,
0: eh?
2: Yeah, all right, be that as it may. I prefer to think of it that way.
0: Yeah.
2: No, it's just, you know.
0: Mm-hmm. Yeah.
2: You know,
0: yes.
2: Sometimes I come home after the footy, you know, me beloved. Nang, worry, footy club!
0: Oh, yeah, you keep that quiet.
2: Yeah. I've been down the pub and.
0: Yeah.
2: You know, had a few drinks. I mean, you know, after a few drinks, you know, a man gets to thinking, you know, and. Well, you know, Jason's not always there. I don't know what you'd call
0: He's not always there.
2: That's he calls him friend.
0: Yeah, got that right.
2: Yeah, it gets a bit lonely, you know. And I come in to the old kitchen where Nora used to do for me.
0: Do what?
2: Do for me.
0: Oh, I get you. Yes, I see.
2: Yeah, and it's
0: violins.
2: It's me little budgie, you know.
0: Your little buddy budgie.
2: Hello, sweetie. You having a good day? Have you had a good day? You know, somewhere for me to, you know, place a little bit of affection.
0: I see. Oh, Neville. Well, very sweet. And what do you call, what's its name? What's its name, Neville?
2: Norell.
0: Oh, well, very lovely, too.
2: Yeah,
0: it's funny, we're keeping him with the whole N alliterations, are we?
2: No, married.
0: All these years, we are Neville Norbert Nangers from Nangwari.
2: Yes.
0: Departed wife.
2: She's not dead.
0: No,
2: she's just
0: but
2: on holiday.
0: She's departed. It's the longest holiday I've ever seen, about 20 years.
2: Drop it.
0: Nora Nee Maricourt before she had the
2: good luck.
0: Privilege of marrying
2: you.
0: Well, Norell's very gorgeous.
2: Yes.
0: Hello, Norell. Hello, Norell.
2: She's very, very beautiful. Give me a little kiss. Give me a little kiss, Norell.
0: Mm.
2: God.
0: Mm. Oh, my goodness. Mm. Neville, don't do that. You're likely to give Norell bird flu.
2: Oh, stop it, Darby. That's a terrible thing to say. I knew you'd make fun of me. I knew you would.
0: No.
2: You don't see it, do you? You're a heartless bastard, Darby.
0: No, look, I understand, Neville.
2: Are.
0: I mean, I'm a bit the same myself. I've been single for an awfully long time.
2: Yeah, there's a reason for that.
0: I'd get a little Norell myself.
2: Yes.
0: But,
2: yes.
0: I'm just saying to you here, just watch out.
2: Cause why?
0: Vincent, my cat.
2: Yes.
0: If he gets wind of Norell.
2: Ooh,
0: boy, look. Yeah. Look.
2: Yes.
0: I don't want to burst your bubble here, Neville.
2: Why?
0: We are actually kind of in the bird flu kind of quarantine area.
2: What?
0: And you've got to get that bird back to Nangwari.
2: Yes.
0: And I'm just saying, you better hope you don't sort of get searched when you go to leave. You sure you're going to be able to hide little Norell?
2: Oh, don't worry, Darby. Not many people know this.
0: Don't they?
2: I'm a smuggler from way back.
0: So you're a budgie smuggler then, are you, Nev?
2: Yes, I am. What do you mean by that?
0: You know, Tony Abbott with the
2: yeah.
0: Forget it. Don't worry about it.
2: Yeah, I already did.

0: So brightens up your day, little Narelle. What does she say to you?
1: Right, hang on. I'll just see if I can get to say. Say hello, sweetie. Have you had a nice day? Say hello, sweetie. Have you had a nice day?
2: Hello, Fatso.
1: Hey, Jason, I told him, sitting there on his ass all day while I'm out working, stay away from Narelle, I said. Yep. Stay away from Narelle. Oh, I had a good mind to go out to the truck now and shove that Rubico cube up where the sun doesn't shine.
0: Yes, that's parenting. That's parenting, Nev.
1: Parenting. I'll give him bloody parenting. Jason!
0: And the thing is, too, Nev,
1: I don't think budgies can unlearn what they've actually been taught. Oh, I'm going to give him... Neville. Yes. You
0: know, I've got to say, you're a bit of a sad character, Neville.
1: Hey, what do you mean?
0: You know, you kind of remind me a little bit of those really sort of lonely, forlorn sort of people.
1: Yeah. What?
0: That ring up talkback shows.
1: Yeah.
0: 4 o'clock in the morning.
1: They've got no friends. No.
0: And they usually never get the name of the host right.
1: Yes, they do. John.
0: If the host is, his name is Pat, they'll say,
1: oh, g'day, Peter. Oh, it doesn't matter.
0: Phil.
1: Yeah. It's endearing.
0: You're a sad buggy. You really are. You're going to marry a budgie. I can see it coming. You're going to marry a budgie.
1: No, I'm not going to marry a budgie, but,
0: we'll see.
1: You know, night time there, you know, might have had one or three beers. Yeah. Not much on the telly, you know. I don't know, and I say to little Narelle, time for your bed, little Narelle, time for your bed, little Narelle, and you know, I throw the little cloth over a cage and, you know, we go off to snoozy land together.
0: Oh, I hope it's not the cloth you used to wipe down the truck with. That's all I can say.
1: No, actually, it's one of Nora's best table cloths, actually. I think if she come home, she might give me what for. Ooh, but I'd lay down the law to Nora.
0: Oh,
1: I'd say, well, Nora, here's Narelle. Yes. Now, come on. Who's a cheeky little budgie? Hopefully Nora doesn't think I'm talking to her.
0: No, I think the difference, Nora would know the difference between when you're speaking to the budgie or speaking to Nora, because you always speak very kindly to the budgie.
1: Oh, stop it. That's a scurrilous thing to say. That true. Is. Nora worshipped the ground I walked on.
0: Oh, I see. Yeah, she liked the ground. Yep. She just wasn't too keen on you.
1: I'd
0: like to thank Peter Cook and Dudley Moore for that joke.
1: Yes, I know she's going to be stiff.

0: I know a man who goes to bed every night, he eats a dictionary, and when he wakes up in the morning, he has a thesaurus.
1: you can't be the old jokes, can you?
0: Oh, you can't, can you? His name is Adam Coachy, sometimes referred to as Alan Crunchy.
1: Usually
0: by me. From Podcasta Non Grata. Never heard of it. And he comes here to impart, except when Twint fills in for him.
1: Yes.
0: His next-door neighbour who has tried his damnedest to usurp him.
1: Oh, he's a usurper.
0: Oh, but
1: that's not the word, by the way.
0: I'm sure he's going to get his way again.
1: Come up and...
0: Yeah, so welcome, Mr. Adam Crunch Coachy.
1: There we go.
0: And this is how it works. He imparts a $50 word, which was first invented on his pod dog. And
1: yes.
0: We stole it. And he's brought to you again today by working from home. And he's managed to...
1: Yes.
0: You've managed to squeeze us in, haven't you? You've given us a squeeze.
1: I'm squeezing you in.
0: Yes,
1: the less said about that, the better.
0: We're going to hope the other phone doesn't go off right in the middle of
1: it. Oh, no, it's fine. It's fine. It's fine for the next... A little bit.
0: 20 seconds. And he said to me earlier, my dance card is fairly full.
1: No.
0: And I asked, would he save a Pride of Erin for me? So can we do that at some point?
1: Let's do that at some point, yes.
0: Yes, we'll both wear tuxedos, I think.
1: Yes, indeed.
0: Do you have, in that luxurious suburb where you are, any places that might sell tuxedos in the op shop?
1: I'm sure there are some in the... Not that I've been to an op shop for a while, but I'm sure there are. There'll be some lovely finery. There usually is.
0: But you're far too good for the rest of us, are you?
1: But, you know, these $50 words don't pay for themselves, darling.
0: No, they don't. And you may go... I think next time you go there...
1: Yes.
0: You may see Adam checking all of the pockets of the various things...
1: Oh. That's a nasty rumour.
0: In the op shop, including the pool tables, looking to see if anyone has left a $50 word. All right, it's time.
1: Lay
0: it on me, baby.
1: All right. You've met one. You've met plenty of them. We were just talking about some before off air.
0: Yeah.
1: I've met plenty of them.
0: Yeah.
1: Do you know what a blatherskite is?
0: A blatherskite, which I said for our tribute to the man who hated the 40s music, I'm gathering it might be pointed in his direction, a blatherskype.
1: Oh, I think it's his general type of person, perhaps.
0: Yes. Well,
1: shall I spell it?
0: Yeah, oh, please do. Please, please.
1: Okay, blatherskite is spelled B-L-A-T-H-E-R-S-K-I-T-E, blatherskite.
0: Well, it does seem kind of self-evident. Because it's a conjunctionalized word, is it not, blatherskite?
1: Yes. It might be.
0: So someone who skites is generally someone who likes to rub it in and to say, I am the greatest and all that sort of thing, and they skite. And if you blather, you might be not unlike me, you might not be able to shut up. You might just keep on and on and on and on and on and on and on.
1: And on and on.
0: And that's kind of where I'd guess blatherskite comes from.
1: I'll give you a partial credit for this one, Mr. Darby. Shall I put you out of your misery, but...
0: Yes. Yeah.
1: Shall I enlighten you, a blatherskite?
0: Well, absolutely, because I just go for the Occam's razor every time.
1: Yes.
0: And as you said, you prefer the
1: Gillette's too expensive.
0: Yeah, well, damn right it is. I go to Aldi and say, you know, give me an Occam's razor. All right, come on, give us the diff.
1: You're well on the way. It's a person who speaks rapidly, that's the skite bit, but says little of substance. That's the blather bit, you see. So we were talking about the 40s.
0: Yes.
1: Strangely enough, this word's been around since the 40s, but... The 1840s, don't you know?
0: Oh, right. Well, that was obviously probably a fairly good era in itself.
1: Oh, the mid 19th century was great for words.
0: Yeah, and you got to realise too that we're breathing down the 2040s. It's really not that far away.
1: Oh, it feels like it, doesn't it?
0: 14 more years. If you add that to your lot, where will you be if 14 years?
1: Well, in 14 years, I'll be practically 70.
0: You still won't be 70 in 14. Are you? Because you're 53 now.
1: I've just turned 53, yeah.
0: Yeah, I don't even want to think about 14 years at 61 years of age. Thank you very much.
1: No.
0: All right, what is your song, my friend?
1: My song, skiting and stuff. You know what?
0: Yes.
1: I've got a plethora of choices.
0: Oh, a plethora.
1: Let's go.
0: Yeah, okay.
1: For reasons that you may only be obvious to yourself.
0: Yes.
1: Crazy by Gnarls Barkley.
0: Crazy by Gnarls Barkley.
1: Gnarls Barkley.
0: Gnarls Barkley. All right. Well, thank you. We'll get that happening, and we'll speak with you on the next one, Mr. Coachy.

0: Stick around before the end of the show. Yep. We will have a horoscope.
1: Whoa.
0: John for Stuka's daggy track of the show.
1: Good.
0: And yep. Jenny from Sebastopol.
1: Oh, no.
0: You've got to take the good with the bad, Nev. I'm sorry.
1: No, no, no. When are you going to give up this obsession with that Jenny from Sebastopol?
0: Never.
1: Hey, are we going to have the 1940s track that blew the world to bits or what?
0: What? You betcha we're going to.

0: Listen, you got a beef here, old mate. Come on, I've trudged a long way here and I've had to put up with bloody Jason and his inane nonsense all the way. You got a beef here, old mate.
1: Well, you drove here. Yeah, all right, go on, help yourself. Go on.
0: Thanks, Darby.
1: Over there. You more than know where
0: it
1: is.
0: Yes, I do. You're a good old buddy, Darby.
1: Yeah, when I've got beer.
0: Sounded like you made that sound effect more with your mouth than you could be bothered going onto one of those places.
1: Hey, I looked for budgie sound effects.
0: Right. Cheers, big ears.
1: All right. Break the drought. Don't get gout.
0: Yeah, well, you know, listen. Mm-hmm. Yep. I know you make fun of me.
1: I do. Yes, I do. It's true.
0: I just got to say.
1: Goodness me.
0: Animals are not like people.
1: No, you got that right.
0: Right.
1: Mm-hmm.
0: Animals.
1: Yep.
0: People say, oh, they only like you because you feed them.
1: No, not true. No, not true. That is
0: mate.
1: No.
0: Animals never puss you, mate.
1: That's true.
0: Animals never puss you. And they do show you love, don't they? Don't they, little Norel?
1: Oh, careful. You get the poor little bird drunk. You are such a goose.
0: Oh, I'm not a goose. I'm a budgie buddy. That's what I am.
2: It's so lonely. So I lay here in our big old empty bed. I long to reach out and touch those curlers.

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I'm still trimming back your roses. 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I only get women half the pleasure from me septic hoses. I used to.

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Miss that, I do.

0: have so much more in store for you, my sweet Nora. Come back, love. Besides, they all think I bloomin' murdered you, and I didn't.
1: Yeah, that's what you say. Oh, it's time now for the horoscopes. Horoscopes. Where we take famous quotes from even more famous people and we dress them up to be a horoscope, yeah? Well, you come up with something better if you don't like that idea. Roll up your sleeves and come and join Community Radio. It's just what you deserve. Today, the horoscope is Mr. Noel Pierce Coward. He was born in December, 16 December 1899, and he died on the 26th of March in 1973. He was an English playwright, composer, director, actor, and singer who was known for his wit, as opposed to Nev, who's known for half of it.
0: Nice.
1: And flamboyance, it has
0: Stop
1: to be
0: it.
1: Said. And it's what Time magazine called a sense of personal style and a combination of cheek and chic, pose and poise. Here we go. Aries, the perfect martini should be made by filling a glass with gin and then waving it in the general direction of Italy. Taurus, it's discouraging how many people are shocked by honesty and how few by deceit. Gemini, work hard and do the best you can. Don't ever lose faith in yourself and take no notice about what other people say about you. Gee, that's true, because what people think of me is none of my business. That is true. Cancerians, never trust a man with short legs. His brains are too near his bottom. Oh, dear. Leo, you'll know when you're old, when you cease to be amazed. Virgo, just say the lines and don't trip over the furniture. Libra, familiarity breeds contempt, but without a little familiarity, it's impossible to breed anything. That's kind of true. Scorpio, grab it while you can. Grab every scrap of happiness while you can. Sagittarius, it's never too late for a cocktail. Oh, oh, oh, and...
2: So you're astrologers, are you? Well, what is he then? What star sign is he?
3: Capricorn.
2: Capricorn, eh? What are they like?
1: Wit is like caviar. It should be served in small portions and not spread about like marmalade. Well, rumours, as the case may be. Aquarius! Yeah. Oh, conceit is an outward manifestation of inferiority. Pisces, why do I drink champagne for breakfast? Well, doesn't everybody, or should say everyone? Now, because Franco Cozzo may again become a viable business, the horoscopes today are brought to you by Helicopter Jelly, by Dick Smith. You remember Dick Smith in his chopper? Used to fly around the Dick Chopper. You remember Dick Smith?
4: I love Helicopter Jelly. Helicopter Jelly loves me. It's silky and so smooth. It's always gaining altitude. Great flavours make us proud. It's bound to pull the crowd.
5: Helicopter Jelly is the best. Better than any other jelly, I attest.
4: So stick some in your fridge. It's real ridgy didge. And share it with your mates and keep this country great.
5: I love Helicopter Jelly.
4: Yeah, blue.
5: Helicopter Jelly loves me.
4: Stop.
5: Oh, Helicopter Jelly loves me.
6: From Dick Smith Foods.
1: Whoa. Well, the breathing was a bit of a worry in there. I can't remember when Dick Smith had his competition to come up with an ad for Helicopter Jelly. You were going to get a free ride in the Dick Chopper, but oh no, was I good enough for him? Absolutely not. Different time, though, because I had a mini disc recorder and I went to the police air wing and said, can I go out on the tarmac and record one of your choppers? And they said, yeah, no worries. Yeah, maybe wouldn't happen these days. Gee, a lot's changed in 20-whatever years. Still, never mind. He had matches, you know. He called them dickheads. It's true. Anyway, back to this. The thought for today, courtesy of Noel Coward. Thousands of people have talent. I might as well congratulate you for having eyes in your head. The one and only thing that counts is this. Do you have staying power? And if you do, then put your daughter on the stage. But if you don't,
0: Don't put your daughter on the stage.
3: Don't put your daughter on the stage, Mrs. Worthington. Don't put your daughter on the stage. The profession is overcrowded and the struggle's pretty tough. And admitting the fact she's burning to act, that isn't quite enough. She has nice hands to give the wretched girl her due, but don't you think her bust is too developed for her age? I repeat, Mrs. Worthington, sweet Mrs. Worthington, don't put your daughter on the stage. Regarding yours, dear Mrs. Worthington, of Wednesday the 23rd, although your baby may be keen on a stage career, how can I make it clear this is not a good idea for her to hope, dear Mrs. Worthington, is on the face of it absurd. Her personality is not in reality exciting enough, inviting enough for this particular sphere. Don't put your daughter on the stage, Mrs. Worthington. Don't put your daughter on the stage. She's a bit of an ugly duckling, you must honestly confess, and the width of her seat would surely defeat her chances of success. It's a loud voice, and though it's not exactly flat, she'll need a little more than that to earn a living wage. On my knees, Mrs. Worthington, please.

0: much. Though they said at the School of Acting she was lovely as Peer Gynt, I'm afraid on the whole an ingenue role would emphasize her squint. She's a big girl, and though her teeth are fairly good, she's not the type I ever would be eager to engage. No more buts, Mrs. Worthington. Nuts, Mrs. Worthington. Don't put your daughter on the stage.
1: Coming up in the next hour, the 40 song for my friend.
2: Yes.
1: And, let's see, John Fastuca's Daggy track.
2: And Narelle.
1: And Jenny from Sebastopol.
2: No, no.
1: Don't go anywhere. I'll be here, be here. Let's be do what you want to do, be what you want to be, yeah. Whoa, man.
2: Give it a rest, Darby. I'm going to take Narelle out for a little bit of fresh air.
1: You going to join us on the other side?
2: Yeah, of course.
1: Let's all meet up on the other side.
2: Yeah, all

Just say no.

so long. Just say no. Just say no. Just say no.

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1: I sat in a room with a man who told us all that if you're playing your 40 song, it's going to clash with everything else.
7: He sat me down and so began the story of a charmless man.
1: Truly, a Philistine of the first degree. The story of a charmless man. And now with it in mind and my finger on the nuclear button, it's time for today's 1940s Armageddon song. And may my oversized chipmunky friend be visited by things that go bump in the night, even if they're just the bats flying around in his head. Ghost Riders in the Sky is a country and western song written in 1948 by American songwriter Stan Jones. A number of versions were crossover hits on the pop charts in 1949, the most successful being by Vaughan Munro. Members of the Western Writers of America chose it as the greatest western song of all time.
8: An old cowboy.

their brands were still on fire and their hooves were made of steel. Their horns were black and shiny and their hot breath he could feel. A bolt of fear went through him as they thundered through the sky, for he saw the riders coming.

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They're riding hard to catch that herd, but they ain't caught 'em yet. 'Cause they've got to ride forever on that range up in the sky, on horses snorting fire.

0: not good.
1: Neville?
0: Yes?
1: There's something I've got to tell you.
0: Yes?
1: I may be going out on tour soon, Nev.
0: Oh, can I come with you?
1: Oh, can I come with you? For a man of your years, Nev,
0: well,
1: I'm...
0: No.
1: Not so sure that would be a good idea.
0: No, well, a lot of those hotels, they have pretty bodgy plumbing. You know, you need a right-hand man with a decent plunger, dummy.
1: Yeah, I'm not sure I really want you there.
0: Well, if you didn't take me, who would you take?
1: Probably Jenny from Sebastopol, because she was on tour with the Psychedelic Porn Crumpets.
0: Well, I could bring a toaster, dummy.

0: Okay, Nev?
1: You don't want me, Darby. You don't want me.
0: What makes you think I would ever ditch you, Nev?
1: Well, I don't know. If, I don't know if I'd be any use to you. Oh, you know, that's the thing.
0: You would be.
1: If you were out playing those gig things you talk about.
0: Yeah.
1: I don't know. Oh, I could be of use to you. I could. I can be retrained. Yes. I don't have to spend the rest of my life with me boots in septic tanks. I don't. I could be one of your groupies.
0: Okay, now you're getting a bit scared.
1: Why? What do you mean? What do you mean?
0: Groupies?
1: Yeah.
0: What do you mean, groupies?
1: After you do your thing, you know, you play hopefully a few Slim Dusty songs as well.
0: Okay.
1: I could roll up, coil up your leads for you and pack your amplifiers. And that's, you know, I could be there, be one of your groupies.
0: Ah, okay. Yeah. All right, the penny's dropped.
1: Oh.
0: No, Neville,

0: Yes.
1: You could be one of the roadies.
0: Roadies? Saying, what's the difference between that and a groupie?
1: Well, okay, no, look, yeah. Fair enough. I get what you're saying. Well, yeah.
0: Tell me.
1: They both service the band, okay?
0: Yeah, all right.
1: And,
0: yeah.
1: And in many ways, they both make sure that the show goes on.
0: Uh-huh.
1: Okay, and as you said, you roll up the leads and you turn out to be Graham Goble from the Little River Band. The roadie's job might be to gaffer tape John Farnham's microphone stand to the stage.
0: Oh, right. Yeah.
1: In that micromanaging kind of way.
0: Oh, sweet.
1: Yes, he's a good songwriter, I get that.
0: Oh, right, yeah.
1: So that's more what a roadie would do, you see.
0: Uh-huh.
1: A groupie, on the other hand... Tell me.
0: How
1: can I put this?
0: Yes.
1: Do you remember what Nora used to do for you before she went on that extended holiday?
0: Yeah, she'd put me dinner in the oven and take me stinky boots off when I got home.
1: Mm-hmm. Yes, I get that.
0: I'm not following you.
1: But what did she used to do not in the kitchen, Neville?
0: She used to hang the washing out.
1: Okay.
0: It's a nice day. She, what are you coming? What are you trying to tell me, Darby?

0: Let's just centre in more in the boudoir.
1: The where?
0: Yeah, that means bedroom.
1: Oh, I see.
0: What used to go on in the bedroom, Neville?
1: She used to say, stop stealing all the covers. Sometimes it might be nice if you had a bath before you come to bed.
0: Yes, once
1: a week. She used to fluff up the pillows.
0: Okay. Well, look, okay. We won't go down this road anymore.
1: Look, roadie road.
0: If we go out on tour, Neville.
1: Yes.
0: You won't need to fluff up pillows because we'll have hotel rooms and they have people that do that, you see.
1: Yes, that's good.
0: So we don't need a groupie.
1: No.
0: What we will need is a roadie.
1: That's what, all right.
0: We've gone down as far as we possibly can, don't you?
1: Well, yeah, I get you. I understand you prefer me. I'm over the moon. You still want me. I'm sure I can be trained. I'm sure I can learn.
0: Can't get rid of you.
1: Rather like Jason teaching my beautiful little Narelle to say horrible things.
0: horrible.
1: I'm still a bit curious as to this groupie thing.
0: Oh, God.
1: I'm still a bit in the dark here.
0: It's like a dog with a bone. All right, come over here. Come closer.
1: Yep. All right. Whisper in my ear.
0: Come on.
1: Tell me. What? You're kidding. I understand what you're saying now. Oh, crikey. Oh, no, you're right. I want to be a roadie.
0: You sure?
1: Can we go back over this and just... Could you maybe erase? Get rid of those bits?
0: No, it doesn't
1: work. No, I didn't know. Honestly, I was just trying to help.
0: Yes.
1: Well, not that much. I didn't want to help. Oh,

0: I mean, flares are just about worn out, but a man who is never worn out is John Festuca for his daggy track of the show. Hello, John.
1: Good day to you, Robert. Good day to you.
0: Good day, sir. Good day, I tell you. Now, you've been thumbing through your compiles.
1: I have, well and truly. I've been well and truly compiled.
0: Yes, yes, yes. What's the one where you put all your scraps in again? Compost. No, that's a different. You might have to. Yes, you never thought of composting your compiles, have you?
1: No, never done that, no.
0: So you will, these, I mean, I think you should put them up to the National Library of whatever it is in perpetuity. This is John Festuca's contribution to the nation.
1: It could be.
0: Did you have the Hamard album, 20 hits or whatever it was? Did you get that one? It was a black cover.
1: No, it doesn't ring a bell.
0: It had Bobby and Laurie and various other people, and Johnny Chester's Midnight Bus.
1: Oh yes, no, I had a great, and it wasn't on CD. It wasn't on vinyl. It was CD, but it's a great Australian double CD of some great stuff from the '70s that. You just don't see. So that could be for another time, another place.
0: I found that Hamard album because I had it when I was a young'un.
1: Yeah.
0: I found it recently in an op shop and I brought it home and it's got Knock Knock Who's There, remember, by Liv Mason?
1: Yes, yeah.
0: And
1: what about Picking Up Pebbles?
0: Ooh, I don't know. I think it might be on that one.
1: Matt Flinders, yes.
0: Yeah, I think it might be on that one, and I think it's got Johnny Chester's Shame and Scandal in the Family.
1: Yes. You know, that's a cover. It's not an original.
0: Yes, as I found out, because there's a golden era in Australia yes. with the sort of radio band sort of thing, and there were all these covers that were done of things like Armstrong, The Man Who Walked on the Moon, and... We thought they were ours, but they weren't, were they, John? They weren't.
1: They were not.
0: Although I think Jigsaw's version of Yellow River was better than Christie's version.
1: I'll agree with you on that one, definitely.
0: All right. Now, I've got to get down to business, John, because I really hate editing. What? Yes. Give me a clue. Where are we going with the dag track here? Come on, give me a clue.
1: Explosive hits.
0: Ah, like diarrhea, yes.
1: Yeah. This one's got a big microphone on the cover.
0: Okay, righto. Start. I can't guess it from there. Tell me more.
1: Okay. The artist we're looking at was probably more known for being a detective on TV.
0: Oh, not Bluey.
1: Than a singer. Oh. No, not Bluey, no.
0: Not
1: no.
0: Bluey, not the new Bluey, but the old Bluey.
1: Yes, no, yeah. Not Bluey.
0: I spoke to a friend of mine the other day, he's a little bit older than me, and he's never heard of Bluey.
1: Oh, really?
0: Never heard of it. I said, you've got to be kidding. Bluey's everywhere. But anyway, all right, keep going. He was a detective. Keep going.
1: His detective name was Ken Hutchinson.
0: Oh, I know, Starsky and Hutch.
1: Yes, yes.
0: So we're going down to David Soul.
1: David Soul, bit of soul music for this one.
0: Okay, so I got a choice. It's either Delta Lady, less likely. Don't give up on us, baby.
1: Yes. Don't give up on us. Yes.
0: And what was the other one? He had one more, didn't he?
1: He did. Don't give up.
0: Silver
1: on
0: Lady.
1: Yes.
0: Come on, Silver Lady. Take my money. We can go and face each other in court, baby. So that's it. Okay. Any other info before we play the track?
1: What a sensational actor he was. Better. And he passed away a couple of years ago.
0: Yeah, my mum made me find that album. She really liked it. She said, I've heard this new song.
1: Yeah.
0: Which... So it's not that new now. And I did... I've got about three or four copies of that album, which I'm ashamed to say, but still I've already said it. Thank you, John.
1: Thank you kindly.
0: Bye,
1: enjoy.
0: John. Bye. Bye.

0: remember singing that song to a girl in high school.
1: Did ya?
0: I didn't get anywhere.
1: Yeah.
0: Still, we tend to remember the hits and we forget the misses.
1: I'll never forget my misses.
0: What happened to Mrs. Heskett?
1: I'd sooner not talk about that, thanks, Darby.
0: We'll talk about it on the next show, Nev. I'm fairly sure.
1: No, don't go muckraking, Darby.
0: That's more your line of work than mine, Nev. Speaking of misses,
1: yep.
0: Jenny from Sebastopol, she'll be here soon.
1: Do I have to stay for that?

0: Jenny, my sweet Jenny.
1: Nora!
0: My psychedelic porno crumpet, darling.
1: Oh, dear, I die, babe.
0: Yeah, well, you speak for yourself.
1: I
0: think she's got a lot of good attributes, Neville.
1: Oh, yeah, you want to name a few and get us kicked off the wireless or what?
0: No, listen to this. She's sensitive, yeah. Neville. She's very sensitive.
1: Oh, yeah, light fingers.
0: Jenny writes, more Sister Penny and me went to the Zona Hotel on Saturday night.
1: It's not a bad pub, actually, yeah.
0: To help Penny drown her sorrows.
1: Oh, no.
0: See what I mean, Neville?
1: No. Not really.
0: We was walking home, and to cheer her up, I put Total Eclipse of the Heart on my Samsung S7.
1: Don't have a ghetto blaster.
0: We were singing as we walked home.
1: Oh, I bet they were.
0: We had to pig root each other's durries.
1: Sorry, what? Oh, yeah,
0: because I lost me lighter at the pub.
1: Yeah.
0: This bloke opened up his window and told us to shut the
1: beep
0: up.
1: Yes, I can see that.
0: I told him, get stuffed.
1: Yeah.
0: More Sister Penny's just broken up with a boyfriend, all right?
1: Yeah, which one?
0: The rude bastard called the cops on us.
1: Of course he did.
0: Anyway, the cops give us a ride home.
1: Yeah.
0: And I didn't even have to tell them my address, hey?
1: Not at all.
0: The really hot copper said they wouldn't book us or nothing because Penny was sad.
1: Oh, dear.
0: He also gave me a lighter to keep, and he said he took it off some kids earlier.
1: Along with some machetes, yeah?
0: Machetes, yeah. I still hate cops.
1: Oh, of course she does.
0: But the hot one was really nice.
1: Oh, I don't hate them that much.
0: I invited him in.
1: Oh, no. Health hazard.
0: For a Pablo coffee and a dart.
1: And what else?
0: And I said they could bring their handcuffs.
1: Oh, no, so predictable.
0: They said some other time maybe, as there was a brawl on in town and they had to get to it.
1: Visiting the rallies.
0: I asked if we could come with them to see if my son Jackson, spelled
1: J-A-X-X-X-U-N-N,
0: was in it.
1: Yeah.
0: But they said no. You can't come with us.
1: I bet he was in it, you know that, I reckon.
0: And that was Jenny from Sebastopol.
1: Yeah, good, Red.

0: Well, I've been wrought up to my neck in it, and I'm never in a flurry. I'm there from Dangwarri. Oh, I don't know. Yep, no, that's who I am. Yep, no.
1: I'm home. Are you there, Uncle Nev?
2: What's the matter with you? Of course I'm home.
1: Uncle Nev, what is all that stuff on your face?
2: It's me clown makeup. Why? What were you thinking?
1: I was thinking Marilyn Manson was back out on tour, Uncle Nev.
2: No, she isn't, whoever she is. No, it's me new sideline, Jason.
1: Oh, are you going to be that guy that sneaks up to people inside the ghost train and pinches them on the shoulder?
2: Oh, is that how that works? Oh, no. For your information, I'm going to be the kids entertainer at the brand new Family Burger restaurant.
1: Shouldn't you be wearing clown shoes instead of your old work boots, Uncle Nev?
2: Yeah, I ordered some. But, they haven't turned up yet.
1: Oh, well, break a leg, Uncle Nev.
2: Oh, it's a bit spiteful. Are you jealous? Because I've got some initiative.
1: No, Uncle Nev, it's what you say to performers, you know, when they're about to... Oh, it doesn't matter. I wish you the best of luck.
2: That's more like it.
3: 1 hour later, at the abode of Nangers.
1: You're back early.
2: Yep.
1: So, how did it go?
2: Well, if you look at it, you know, broad as it's long, vis-a-vis the overall...
1: You got fired, didn't you, Uncle Nev?
2: Yeah. Well, not straight away, you understand.
1: Three strikes, Uncle Nev?
2: Well, I thought all kids like that pull-me-finger routine.
1: No.
2: You used to love it when you were a kid.
1: And what was strike two, Uncle Nev?
2: Well, I thought I'd take everybody's mind off it and do some balloon tricks. I got this one where you stretch out a big balloon and you twist it into two little circles that look like glasses and then you put a big sausage nose in the middle.
1: So what happened, Uncle Nev?
2: Well, one of the mums came up to me giggling and she whispered to me that when they're stood on the table upright, they look like something else.
1: Wow.
2: The only problem was all the other mums didn't think it was funny.
1: And strike number three was?
2: Well, I was a little bit hungry and I said to one of the kids, here, give us a bite of your burger. And it was the most revolting thing I'd ever had. I gagging and spitting. I said, you can't feed this to kiddies. I wouldn't give this to me red healer.
1: Game over, Uncle Nev.
2: Yeah, and the manager took me to her office and she's just about to give me marching orders.
1: Yeah.
2: And suddenly the health inspector showed up.
1: Oh.
2: Apparently the customers had been complaining about the smell. Well, I tried to help and I said, well, maybe it's the old chip oil.
1: Wasn't though, was it?
2: No, it wasn't.
1: Can I guess what it was, Uncle Nev?
2: Yeah, go on.
1: Your old work boots?
2: Yeah. Then the health inspector closed the place indefinitely. And now we're all out of work.
1: Never mind, Uncle Nev. I'm sure those clown shoes will turn up in the post any day now.
2: What's the point? I'll never have an opportunity to wear them.
1: Never say never, Uncle Nev.
2: Thanks, Jason. True support. Hang on, you're having a go at me.
1: Your boots got your boot in. They got your kick in.
2: That's enough. Be quiet.
0: Well, I've been right up to my neck in it, and I'm never in a flurry. I'm Nev from Dangwarri. Oh, I don't know. Yep, no, that's who I am. Yep, no.
3: Well, it could have happened to anybody.
2: Yeah, but it always happens to me.
3: That's true. 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
2: Go Fossica.
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1: BBC News with Fiona MacDonald. The Indian youth movement behind huge protests that forced the Education Minister to resign has warned that the demonstrations will resume unless those arrested are released soon. The Cockroach Junta Party said hundreds of students in some states were still in detention and others were being harassed. And Barasa Natarajan reports.
2: Representatives of the Cockroach Janata Party, an online youth movement, said the government had assured them that no punitive action would be taken against protesters who held rallies across India for more than a month, demanding the resignation of the education minister and reforms to the examination system. The continuing arrests and harassment of the participants, it said, were a complete breach of an agreement with the government to end the protests over the weekend. The youth movement has urged the government to release the text of the written agreement by Tuesday.
1: Britain's new Prime Minister Andy Burnham has met President Zelensky of Ukraine at a naval base in Portsmouth, his first meeting with a foreign leader since taking office last week. Mr. Burnham said the visit sent a clear message that UK support for Ukraine would continue and that Britain would stand with Kiev for as long as it took.
3: I thought I would get on well with him, and I did. We got on very well indeed, and this is going to be a close partnership. I intend to visit soon, and we will build this, and we will work through the different issues that President Zelensky has, many of which we've gone into today.
1: He also announced that Britain would give the technology behind its Stone Cloak electronic warfare system to Ukraine so that it can manufacture the equipment itself. The head of football's world governing body, FIFA, has defended his conduct following criticism of various issues at the recent World Cup. In a 15-page social media post, Gianni Infantino said critics of the tournament had missed the joy and togetherness experienced by millions of fans. Mr. Infantino's governance and his close relationship with Donald Trump have come in for close scrutiny. Firefighters in France say they're still not in control of an unprecedented wildfire that's spreading towards Bordeaux. France's interior minister said the situation in Gironde remained unfavourable. Hugh Schofield is in Paris.
4: Conditions improved slightly overnight with lighter winds and even a little rain. As a result, there have been fewer active fire points and emergency workers have spent much of the day creating fire breaks, which means cutting down swathes of forest or even in some cases destroying it with tactical burning. But the reprieve could well be only temporary because very hot temperatures are already beginning to return. The worst possible news because it means the risk of embers bursting again into flame. Once again, the prefect of the Gironde department has urged holidaymakers not to come to the region.
1: BBC News. The Spanish Prime Minister Pedro Sanchez has visited fire-hit eastern Castellón region, where officials fear conditions are getting worse. He warned that difficult hours lie ahead in the fight against the blaze. Nick Beek has the latest.
5: The next 48 hours are critical, according to those at the coalface. Spanish firefighters are looking to gain a level of control over the blazes, something that's eluded them so far, before the onset of the fourth heat wave of the summer. The advance of the fire towards Madrid has slowed in the past day, but there's heightened concern on Spain's east coast in the province of Castellón, where authorities described the latest inferno as out of control.
1: President Trump has said he isn't willing to give diplomacy with Iran much time and is prepared to go back to very strong military action. In an interview with the Axios news site, Mr. Trump said the US was in deep talks with Tehran, but diplomacy would either go fast or not at all. At least 30 deaths have so far been confirmed in northern Nigeria after gunmen attacked a village in Kaduna state. Residents said the attack happened in Kauru district late on Sunday. The gunmen went from house to house, opening fire as people were sleeping. Several homes were set ablaze. A local preacher says most of those killed were children. Kaduna is one of several states in northern Nigeria regularly subject to raids by armed gangs. The German anatomist Günther von Hagen, sometimes known as Dr. Death for preserving and displaying human bodies, has died. He was 81. Dr. von Hagen became famous for developing a technique called plastination, whereby the fluids and fat in donated human corpses are replaced with rubber or polymers, allowing them to be preserved and dissected in remarkable detail. He died on Friday. BBC News.
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And a very good morning to you. Yes, it is Tuesday morning, and we're back with another edition of Good Morning Country. It is the 28th of July. Folks, what's on the agenda this morning? Well, after a huge response yesterday, our album of the week returns around 6:35, that's Eastern Standard Time. Terry Bennett's from WA. He'll chat about his latest release, A Bushman's Farewell, as well as continuing his musical journey. Feature a new track and give you the opportunity to win a copy when we open the phones, but those phone lines are not open until I give you the cue to call. Around 6:15, it's a Louise morning this morning, because around 6:15, we're off to Moree in New South Wales, and Rach Louise has a new single out. We'll give you a listen to that and have a chat to Rach around 6:15. And then around 7:15, Sandy Louise will have a chat about her latest release. We've got a rural livestock report. It'll be along in just on 20 minutes. And we've got a mix of country music, and I'm sure you're going to have memories from a bygone era and some of the new releases around Australia. It's Walshy on the wireless. Good morning. I've got the Far Gone Beauty standing by to get the music up and running on this Tuesday morning.

That's the music of the Fargon Beauties and Hey Good Lookin', and this is the music of the late Eddie Arnold, one of the forebearers of country music worldwide.

That's Eddie Arnold and music from Eddie Arnold's catalogue. Carry Me Back to the Lone Prairie. Tumbling Tumbleweeds, Boot Hill. Carry Me Back to Old Virginny. And we opened up with Eddie Arnold and the Tennessee Playboys with Bouquet of Roses. Folks, we are heading to the Rural Livestock Report. And possibly one of his most recognisable tracks is the track that'll get us closer. Eddie Arnold. In later times, he did a duet with Leanne Rimes, but this is the original. This is Eddie Arnold and Cattle Call.

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I'm Natasha Lobbin with today's report. Commercial cattle listings eased 6% last Friday to 16,247 head, with a clearance rate of 61%, down 27 percentage points week on week. Clearance rates were expected to push toward 80% over the weekend as post-auction trading continued. The market appears to have reached a winter price plateau, with buyers meeting the market, but vendor reserves yet to fully reflect where prices have settled. Value over reserve averaged $73 a head, easing $11 on the previous week, and 89% of lots attracted a bid. The ACCI softened 9 cents to 560 cents a kilo. Steers led clearance this week with 6,912 head offered and an average 580 cents a kilo across a range of 434 to 709 cents. The 200 to 280 kilo category was the most active, with 1,954 head offered and 55% clearance at a 610 cent average, up $81 a head on the previous week. Heavier 400 kilo plus steers performed solidly, clearing 88% at 556 cents and averaging $2,388 a head. The steer premium over heifers held at 57 cents. Heifer offerings totaled 6,371 head at an average 523 cents a kilo across a 303 to 650 cent range. The 280 to 330 kilo category was a standout, averaging 552 cents, up 42 cents on the week, with a 48% clearance and a $169 a head lift. Breeding stock offerings of 2,850 head also cleared about 52%, averaging $2,077 a head across a $1,260 to $3,300 range. Nationally, Angus-specific listings totaled 8,154 head, up 6%, with a 69% clearance rate and $72 value over reserve. The ACCI for Angus cattle sat at 581 cents a kilo. Angus steers in the 200 to 280 kilo category dominated, with 937 head clearing at 99% and averaging 630 cents. That concludes today's market update, brought to you by Auctions Plus, dedicated to connecting ag.

0: Good morning, it's Welchie on the wireless. It is Tuesday morning, the 28th of July. And folks, we'll get back to the music mix very shortly to take us through the news and weather. But in this first hour, we feature a couple of artists that are part of the musical history. And the next group is a super group. And we've got an Australian resident that's a member of that. And we'll play that music from that supergroup coming up very shortly on Good Morning Country. Wherever you are around Australia, hope your day is shaping up to be a nice one.
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0: The music of Asleep at the Wheel, a multi-Grammy award-winning outfit with a wonderful catalogue.

Yeah. We're going to switch off in midstream right here and get to another old Bob Wills soon. Is that all right? Thank you. A little invitation to stay all night, stay a little longer.

Folks, that's the voice of Mr. Ray Benson out the front of Asleep at the Wheel. Asleep at the Wheel were formed in 1970 in Pawpaw, West Virginia, and based themselves in Austin, Texas. The band has won 9 Grammy Awards, released over 20 albums, appeared in multiple films, toured widely in America and Europe, and had more than 21 singles on the Billboard country charts. Asleep at the Wheel. They'll take us to the news and weather with more from their catalogue. Folks, if you're departing, thanks for your company. I hope you can join me tomorrow, Wednesday. And we'll do it again from the bunker here in Harrington. Have a safe, enjoyable day. Here's Ray Benson and Asleep at the Wheel. And that man that now lives in WA, Lucky Oceans, the steel player. Yeah, and he married an Australian girl, and love brought him to reside in WA. And we're lucky. Has a good working relationship with the people in WA, and formed a lovely relationship with Bill Chambers. And they bring him over to Tamworth regularly out at the pub. That's enough. Back to the music. Asleep at the Wheel.

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1: National Radio News.
2: Good morning, I'm Laura Devoy. The federal government is set to announce funding for a pre-feasibility study to build a third oil refinery. The proposed facility would be located in Western Australia. Australia's two remaining oil refineries are located in Queensland and Victoria. Australia has not built a new facility in 60 years. Public service personnel could face additional workplace training under recommendations put to the Royal Commission on Anti-Semitism and Social Cohesion. The inquiry will enter a new block of hearings today, which will examine the effectiveness of existing education and training and how it can be improved to prevent and respond to anti-Semitic conduct. Educational institutions, including the Melbourne Holocaust Museum, will front the Royal Commission on Tuesday and will push for social cohesion and anti-Semitism training to be included across the public sector. Victoria's Labor Premier could face a challenge to her leadership today. Jacinta Allen was yesterday told she no longer had the support of her party colleagues, and her deputy Ben Carroll confirmed he would stand in a leadership ballot. Ms. Allen says she'll fight any leadership challenge. The Labor caucus is expected to meet this morning. Victoria's next state election is slated for November, and polls show Labor could lose government. Changes to the heavy vehicle national law are aiming to improve safety and productivity in the nation's heavy vehicle sector. The reforms come into effect on Saturday. Speaking to National Radio News, Director of Strategic Policy National Heavy Vehicle Regulator Paul Daly says it's the right time to update the legislation.
3: The legislation hasn't been changed in about 8 or 9 years. So what it's doing is providing industry with the ability to keep in time with how technology is moving, remove some burden on the industry, but above all else, ensure that the industry and the people who use Australian roads are as safe as possible.
2: Firefighters in Spain have been battling to contain some of the worst fires in the country's history before another heatwave makes the situation worse. Temperatures in parts of the country are predicted to reach 40 degrees Celsius on Tuesday. Firefighters say they're still not in control of a wildfire spreading towards the southwestern city of Bordeaux. Prime Minister Pedro Sanchez has warned difficult hours lie ahead.
4: What we are living in is not a succession of isolated events. It is the most painful expression of a climate emergency that is making wildfires more voracious, heat waves more frequent, and as a result, our territory more vulnerable. This is no longer an exception. It is the new reality. Summers are becoming increasingly difficult, destructive, and deadly.
2: That audio from the BBC. A piece of James Cook's boat is going to auction in Sydney this week. The timber comes from the keel of the HMS Endeavour and was recovered after the ship was scuttled in the American Revolutionary War. The piece is estimated to be worth $250,000 and is part of a larger auction of Australian and global historical artefacts and memorabilia. Turning to sport, Australia has won 5 gold medals in the pool at the Commonwealth Games this morning. Meg Harris won the women's 100-metre freestyle with fellow Aussies Molly O'Callaghan and Shayna Jack winning silver and bronze. Jenna Forrester won her 2nd individual gold, this time in the women's 400-metre individual medley. Sam Williamson took out the men's 50-metre breaststroke. Alex Perkins also won gold in the women's 100-metre butterfly, while Beau Matthews took out the men's SB9 100-metre breaststroke.
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0: we got there, folks. We finally got there. Good morning, it's Walshy on the wireless. Computers, I love them. Folks, it is Tuesday, the 28th of July. Now, coming up this section, we've got the music mix and some wonderful memories. And we've also got the first of our Louise interviews. Yes, we're going out to Maury and Rach Louise. And she'll tell you all about her musical journey and her new single. That's coming up with Walshy on the wireless. Firstly, let's look at the weather around Australia on this Tuesday morning.
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0: In Brisbane, partly cloudy, a shower or two, 22. Sydney, sunny, 21. And Canberra, minus 1 overnight, 14 the top. Morning frost, partly cloudy. Melbourne, partly cloudy, showers developing, windy, 17. Hobart, partly cloudy, showers, 16. Adelaide, 15 with a cloudy day, expecting showers. And Perth, partly cloudy and 18. Alice Springs, 0 overnight, 19 the top. Morning frost, sunny day, 19. And into Queensland, Cairns, cloudy, possible shower or two, 28. Townsville, partly cloudy, 26. And Mackay, sunny, 23. Rockhampton, 25 and partly cloudy. And Hervey Bay, partly cloudy, possible shower, 22. And Gander, early fog, partly cloudy, 25. Into New South Wales, Armidale, minus 1 overnight, a top of 16. Morning frost, partly cloudy day. Orange, 0 overnight, 11 the top. Morning frost, partly cloudy day. While in Yass, partly cloudy, 13. Young, 0 overnight, 14 the top. Morning frost, partly cloudy day. And Cooma, minus 3 overnight, 13 the top, morning frost, partly cloudy day. Batemans Bay, sunny, 20. And Bega, 0 overnight, 20 the top, morning frost, sunny day. In Griffith, partly cloudy, 18. Into Victoria, Mildura, mostly sunny, 19. Swan Hill, partly cloudy, a shower or two, 17. And Shepparton, partly cloudy, showers increasing, 16. Bansdale, mostly sunny day, possible shower or two, about 18. Horsham, cloudy showers, 14. In Warrnambool today, cloudy showers becoming windy, 14. Into South Australia, Mount Gambier, cloudy showers, 13. Port Pirie, partly cloudy with showers, 16. And Ceduna, partly cloudy showers easing, also 16. Into Tasmania, Nubina, cloudy showers increasing, 15. Huonville, cloudy showers, 15. And Oatlands, cloudy showers, 12. In the Territory, Darwin, sunny, 31. Into WA, Albany, cloudy, a shower or two, 15. Bunbury, partly cloudy, 17. And Karratha, sunny, 25. Newman, sunny, 23. It'll be sunny in 28, Kununurra and Broome, sunny 29. Here in Harrington and Taree on the mid-north coast of New South Wales, a mostly sunny morning like yesterday, partly cloudy late and light winds, a top of 22. You're up to date with news, sport and weather as we work our way back to the music mix, the interview coming up, and the next news and weather around 21 minutes away with Walshy on the wireless. Good morning.
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1: On Good Morning Country, we're out to Moree in New South Wales, and a very good morning to Rach Louise. Good morning, Rach.
2: Good morning, how are you?
1: I'm very well. Well, a debut single about to be released. We'll get to that in a moment. Let's just talk briefly about your musical journey. When did music get into your system?
2: Oh, look, I've been singing since high school. And then I moved to Moree 19 years ago and, didn't sing for a long time. And then probably 5 years ago, I started to sing again in my local in Moree and gigging. And then end of last year, I did an Adele tribute show in my hometown, which then, fortunately, I got asked to come to Tamworth Festival, the Country Music Festival, in January this year and do my Adele show there, which was such a great achievement for me. And then from then on, it's been head down, writing songs. I'm currently being mentored by Gina Jeffries and doing songwriting sessions with Max Jackson. So yeah, it's been a journey, but it's such an exciting one.
1: With your songwriting, I'm led to believe that you like storytelling with a truth angle. Is that, am I on the right track?
2: Absolutely. My debut single is all about my story. And it's just I that's what excites me about music is the storytelling, the ability to be able to reach out to people, and everyday individuals can actually relate to my music, which is the exciting part.
1: It's a debut single. How did you team up with the co-writer and producer Jake Davey? Jake's from the Manning here in the New South Wales coast.
2: Yeah, I just reached out to him one day just for some advice, to be honest, and then he's like, "You're great, come to my studio." And then we co-wrote my debut single, What It Takes, in 4 hours, laid down some basic vocals, and then I was back in the studio 3 weeks later doing the track and getting it mastered.
1: Rach, what's on the agenda for you musically? Have you got shows lined up?
2: I'm still gigging in Moree. I have a lot of, I will be at the festival, Tamworth Country Music Festival, early next year. There'll be a bit of busking. At the moment, I've just got local gigs just waiting for everything to ramp up now. It's just super exciting.
1: Well, the track is about to be released on Friday, and we're giving our listeners a sneak peek and the opportunity to help you by pre-saving. And I can't stress enough how pre-saving does help the artist. But it's a track, as I say, co-written with Jake Davey, who produced. It's going to be out on RTC Records with Nadia's label, and you still remain independent. Tell me the storyline about What It Takes.
2: What It Takes is about chasing a dream. It was my dream. I've been sitting back in the background. I'm a mum. I'm a wife. I'm an everyday Australian, and this is something I've wanted for a long time. And whenever I'm performing and singing, it just proves to me that, this is what I want to do. And What It Takes is my anthem. It's about anyone wanting to chase their dream and doing whatever it takes to get there. And that's what it's about.
1: Rach, one bit of advice that I give all people in the industry, and it was something my dad handed down to me. He said to me, "The harder you work, the luckier you get," and that's what appears to be happening in your case.
2: I 100% agree. I think you just can't wait for things to fall into your lap. You really have to work hard for it.
1: Well,
2: yeah.
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2: Yep, that's right. 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
1: Right, it's lovely to chat, albeit the first time, but I'm sure that as your musical journey continues, there'll be more than one occasion. And I wish you all the very best in your quest to fulfill this dream.
2: Thank you so much again.
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Help out by downloading and pre-saving, please. We've got news and weather fast approaching. Album of the week will follow. And to get us to that news and weather, Alan Hawking and the Old Time Tent Show.

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1: National Radio News.
2: Good morning, I'm Laura Devoy. The federal government is set to announce funding for a pre-feasibility study to build a third oil refinery. The proposed facility would be located in Western Australia. Australia's two remaining oil refineries are located in Queensland and Victoria. Australia has not built a new facility in 60 years. Public service personnel could face additional workplace training under recommendations put to the Royal Commission on Anti-Semitism and Social Cohesion. The inquiry will enter a new block of hearings today, which will examine the effectiveness of existing education and training and how it can be improved to prevent and respond to anti-Semitic conduct. Educational institutions, including the Melbourne Holocaust Museum, will front the Royal Commission on Tuesday and will push for social cohesion and anti-Semitism training to be included across the public sector. Victoria's Labor Premier could face a challenge to her leadership today. Jacinta Allen was yesterday told she no longer had the support of her party colleagues, and her deputy Ben Carroll confirmed he would stand in a leadership ballot. Ms. Allen says she'll fight any leadership challenge. The Labor caucus is expected to meet this morning. Victoria's next state election is slated for November, and polls show Labor could lose government. Changes to the heavy vehicle national law are aiming to improve safety and productivity in the nation's heavy vehicle sector. The reforms come into effect on Saturday. Speaking to National Radio News, Director of Strategic Policy National Heavy Vehicle Regulator Paul Daly says it's the right time to update the legislation.
3: The legislation hasn't been changed in about 8 or 9 years, so what it's doing is providing industry with the ability to keep in time with how technology is moving, remove some burden on the industry, but above all else, ensure that the industry and the people who use Australian roads are as safe as possible.
2: Firefighters in Spain have been battling to contain some of the worst fires in the country's history before another heatwave makes the situation worse. Temperatures in parts of the country are predicted to reach 40 degrees Celsius on Tuesday. Firefighters say they're still not in control of a wildfire spreading towards the southwestern city of Bordeaux. Prime Minister Pedro Sanchez has warned difficult hours lie ahead.
4: What we are living in is not a succession of isolated events. It is the most painful expression of a climate emergency that is making wildfires more voracious, heat waves more frequent, and as a result, our territory more vulnerable. This is no longer an exception. It is the new reality. Summers are becoming increasingly difficult, destructive, and deadly.
2: That audio from the BBC. A piece of James Cook's boat is going to auction in Sydney this week. The timber comes from the keel of the HMS Endeavour and was recovered after the ship was scuttled in the American Revolutionary War. The piece is estimated to be worth $250,000 and is part of a larger auction of Australian and global historical artefacts and memorabilia. Turning to sport, Australia has won 5 gold medals in the pool at the Commonwealth Games this morning. Meg Harris won the women's 100-metre freestyle, with fellow Aussies Molly O'Callaghan and Shayna Jack winning silver and bronze. Jenna Forrester won her 2nd individual gold, this time in the women's 400-metre individual medley. Sam Williamson took out the men's 50-metre breaststroke. Alex Perkins also won gold in the women's 100-metre butterfly, while Beau Matthews took out the men's SB9 100-metre breaststroke.
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0: A very good morning to you as you're waking around Australia on this Tuesday. It is the 28th of July, and I'm Kevin Walsh, broadcasting from the bunker. We're situated halfway between Taree and Port Macquarie here at Harrington, and coming to you on your wireless thanks to your local community radio station, or you may be anywhere in the world and you've got the Community Plus app which you're using. A wonderful addition. Folks, coming up, our album of the week, and Terry Bennett's from WA. And as I always ask, please hold the phones. We will give you the cue to call. And we'll also continue following the album of the week segment with the best mix of country on a Tuesday morning. So with that in mind, let's look at that weather. Firstly, around Australia for Tuesday, July 28th.
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0: In Brisbane, partly cloudy, a shower or two, 22. Sydney, sunny, 21. Canberra, morning frost, partly cloudy, 14. Melbourne, 17 and partly cloudy with showers expected developing, windy. And Hobart, showers, partly cloudy, 16. Adelaide, cloudy, showers, 15. And Perth, 18 and partly cloudy. Alice Springs, morning frost, sunny day, 19. Into Queensland, Cairns, cloudy, possible shower or two, about 28. Townsville, 26 and partly cloudy. And Mackay, sunny, 23. Rockhampton, 25 and partly cloudy. And Hervey Bay, partly cloudy, possible shower expected, 22. Gander, early fog, partly cloudy, 25. Into New South Wales, Armidale, morning frost, partly cloudy day, 16. Orange, morning frost, partly cloudy day, 11. In Yass, 13 and partly cloudy. In Young, morning frost, partly cloudy day, 14. Cooma, morning frost, partly cloudy day, 13. And Batemans Bay, sunny, 20. Bega, morning frost, sunny day, 20. And Griffith, partly cloudy, 18. Into Victoria, Mildura, mostly sunny, 19. Swan Hill, partly cloudy, a shower or two, 17. And Shepparton, partly cloudy, showers increasing, 16. In Bansdale, you've got a mostly sunny day, possible shower or two, about an 18. Horsham, cloudy, showers, 14. And Warrnambool, well, you've got a cloudy day with showers becoming windy, and 14. Into South Australia, Mount Gambier, cloudy, showers, 13. Port Pirie, partly cloudy, showers, 16. And also Ceduna, partly cloudy, showers easing, 16. Into Tasmania, Nubina, cloudy, showers increasing, 15. Yeovil, cloudy, showers, 15. And Oatlands, cloudy, showers, 12. In the Territory, Darwin, sunny and 31. Moving to WA, Albany, cloudy, a shower or two, about 15. Bunbury, 17 and partly cloudy, while Karratha, sunny, 25. Newman, sunny, 23. In Kununurra today, 28 and sunny. And Broome, sunny, 29. Here in Harrington and Taree on the mid-north coast in New South Wales, a mostly sunny morning, partly cloudy later, and light winds, and a bit the same as yesterday. And it turned out a lovely, lovely day. A time of 22. Hope the nice weather continues in your part of Australia. Folks, album of the week coming up. Hold the phones. I'll give you the cue to call at the appropriate time. And we'll also get back to the music mix on this Tuesday with Walshy on the wireless. Good morning.
2: There are some clear warning signals that someone you love could be abusing drugs or alcohol. Violent mood swings. A dramatic change in friends. Withdrawing from interests. 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Coming home late or not at all. 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Phone the Salvos. The Salvation Army Bridge Program for Drug and Alcohol Rehabilitation. putting lives back together.
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0: It's Album of the Week time on Good Morning Country. It's Tuesday morning, and our guest this morning from WA, Terry Bennett. Good morning, Terry.
4: Yeah, good morning again, Walshie, and good morning again to your listeners, mate.
0: Chatting about the brand new album and A Butchman's Farewell. Terry, we started off that journey through your early days. Well, you were playing in bands around WA and you did an apprenticeship as an electrician. So by day, you were a sparky and you were living the dream musically at that point.
4: Yeah, it was sort of it helps supplement the poor old wages for an apprentice electrician because they were good days, mate. I left the farm when I was 15 because I had two older brothers, so I wasn't going to get the farm. So I had to go up to the city and get an apprenticeship. But I'd only been up there a short space of time, and so I've been playing the guitar for a couple of years down the farm. And I joined this band and played in bands for about 20 years. And no, we had a great old time. But, as you say, it was a good time, especially for a young bloke to be out there playing music at night.
0: You met Jenny at 15. You later married, four children. She was an integral part of the duo, Terry and Jenny. And so the first commercial album was released, as I mentioned, 2005, The Soldier and the Banjo, and it got a Golden Guitar's Final Birth in 2006, and that brought you to national prominence, didn't it?
4: Mate, you could have knocked me down with a feather when I got the news, because I didn't even check when they were announced, so it's just a mate of mine rang me up and he said, you're in the Golden Guitar Awards? No, you couldn't believe it. So we went across there, we walked the red carpet, but someone else walked the red carpet that day, mate, and his name was John Williamson.
0: Yeah.
4: And I'll give you a bit of a guess at who won the Golden Guitar, mate.
0: Well, it didn't matter. You were a winner just being there, and I had the pleasure of meeting you both on several occasions during that trip. It was a delight to catch up with somebody with a brand new concept on Butch balladry and the traditional side of country music. But unfortunately, on April 8, 2012, from ongoing melanoma diagnosis, you lost your wife. And it was devastation. It was like us all would have lost loved ones. Very hard to handle. It was a testing time, wasn't it, Terry?
4: Oh, mate, it absolutely broke my heart. I've known Jenny since she was 13 years old.
0: Yeah.
4: Because she was my best mate at the time, her little sister. And I started actually taking her out when she was 15. I was 18 at the time. And as soon as we got together, we just knew we wanted to be together. So we got married, as you say, had four kids, and then had a big tribe of grandkids. It was a terrible time, mate, when we lost her. It was a terrible time for everybody.
0: Well, as I mentioned, 2014, and your mates had rallied and urged you to continue. And my understanding is that's how Mateship, the album, came about.
4: Yeah, look, I sort of lost interest in everything.
0: Yeah.
4: But the two really good mates, Evan Pretender and Ginger Cox, I'd already recorded a couple of albums for them as well, and they, I didn't sort of realize at the time, but they asked me if I'd record another album. I said, look, I just haven't got it in me. But they kept on pestering me. So I made a new album for both of them. And that sort of got me out of the doldrums a bit and sort of got me back in the music again. And I had all these songs there, so I thought, well, while I'm going, I might as well record a new album for myself. And that's where the Mateship album came out. And, yeah, I'm grateful to me mates. And they're still great mates of mine. Of course, we're all members of the same band called the Band of Mates.
0: So. Yeah, yeah. Terry, I better pick another track, mate. We've got plenty to get through in the coming days. But I've turned our attention to the opening track. And this is a track that's penned by yourself. And yep. It did very well for you in songwriting awards. Tell me about Chasing Rabbits in Her Sleep.
4: Yeah, it's a... Look, we lost our beautiful Kelpie, our red tailed Kelpie dog, about 2.5 years ago now. And she was an absolutely beautiful dog. And but she used to be in the lounge room with us. Yeah, while watching TV, and she'd be there fast asleep, and then all of a sudden her little legs would start going 100 miles an hour, and we'd look at each other and say, there she goes, chasing rabbits in her sleep again.
0: Yep.
4: But I wrote this poem for her, inspired by her, about 2 months before she passed away, and yeah, as you say, I did really well. It's picked up Best Bush Ballad in Tamworth this year, and so, yeah, I think I had some inspiration there, and... I think the spirit of my beautiful dog Molly was smiling on me, I think.
0: Terry, have a safe, enjoyable day, my friend. I'll be back tomorrow, Wednesday, with more from your musical journey and life, and feature more from your album, A Bushman's Farewell.
4: Thanks, Walsh. I appreciate it, mate.
0: On Good Morning Country, yes, Terry Bennett's our guest from WA, and he's telling us all about the music and his musical journey. But we're talking about A Bushman's Farewell, his latest album. Have that pen and paper handy for Friday, because we'll give you details how you can go direct to secure not only your physical copy, but also any backlog catalogue, and also details how to download if that's the only preference you have. In the meantime, let's take a listen to the featured track. Hold the phones. I'll give you the cue to call. Here is Chasing Rabbits in Her Sleep. Before I get to that track, folks, we're going to bid you farewell if you're departing top of the hour at this point. And thank you for your company, and hope you can join me tomorrow, Wednesday, from the bunker here in Harrington. Following the track, we'll feature music from LB Pool through to the news and weather. And so I'm going to open up the phones right now, and you've got 13 minutes to get your name into the draw before the news and weather. 0488 677 645. 0488 677 645. Be patient. It's extremely busy and very, very popular.

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2: Good morning, I'm Laura Devoy. How can social cohesion be enhanced across communities through effective anti-Semitism education and policy frameworks? It's the question which will be asked when the sixth hearing block of the Royal Commission into Anti-Semitism and Social Cohesion gets underway in Sydney today. Shannon Kirkwood has more.
3: Guidance and training is the theme of this hearing block, with government decision-making and workplaces, the healthcare sector, schools and the arts and creative industries among the key areas of focus. Commissioner Virginia Bell says this hearing block will examine the effectiveness of existing frameworks and explore ways to improve them to prevent and respond to anti-Semitic conduct in workplaces, schools, community, healthcare settings and cultural institutions. The hearing block will run until Friday.
2: Community leaders from the Torres Strait Islands will take their climate fight back to court, arguing the Commonwealth owes them a duty of care. Uncle Paul Cabai and Uncle Pabai Pabai first launched the federal court proceedings in 2021 and argued climate change had been impacting their homes on Saibai and Boigu Islands. In July last year, Judge Michael Wigney accepted the key facts of the case but ruled against the elders, finding negligence law did not allow for compensation when it came to government policy decisions. The uncles are challenging that decision with a four-day appeal hearing to start in Melbourne today. The Australian energy market operator says record renewable energy output and growing battery participation helped lower wholesale electricity prices. The June quarter saw the lowest average price in the national electricity market since 2020. AEMO says average wholesale prices fell 47% year on year to $74 per megawatt hour. Victoria recorded the largest decline, down 60%, while South Australia had the lowest decline at 38%. Police in South Australia have located the bodies of a woman and a child in the ocean, with another child unaccounted for. A search was launched after 11 a.m. yesterday after an empty vehicle with its engine still running was found near Port Macdonald, south of Mount Gambier. The search for the other child is continuing this morning. Speaking last night, Superintendent Trent Cox says police are keeping an open mind.
4: We can't tell exactly how the woman and the young child have entered the water. As I said, we're keeping an open mind as to how they've come to be in the water, and that'll be part of the investigation.
2: The Indian youth movement, behind huge protests which forced the Education Minister to resign, has warned the demonstrations will resume unless those arrested are released. The Cockroach Junta Party says hundreds of students were still in detention and others were being harassed. The BBC's Anne Barison Etarajan reports.
5: Representatives of the Cockroach Junta Party, an online youth movement, said the government had assured them that no punitive action would be taken against protesters who held rallies across India for more than a month, demanding the resignation of the education minister and reforms to the examination system. The continuing arrests and harassment of the participants, it said, were a complete breach of an agreement with the government to end the protests over the weekend. It has warned it will relaunch demonstrations if the demands are not met.
2: Turning to sport, Rose Davies has won Australia's first gold medal in the athletics events at the Commonwealth Games in Glasgow. She's the first Aussie ever to win the women's 10,000 metres. Meantime, Australia has won two more gold medals in the pool. Sam Short took out the men's 800 metre freestyle, while the women's 4x200 metre freestyle relay also won.
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0: A very good morning to you as you're waking around Australia. Now hold those phones. I'll give you the cue to call shortly. Bit of work to do first. We'll look at the weather in the major centres firstly, and then folks coming up this half hour, we've got our second Louise. This one is Sandy Louise, and a new single out and about. She'll chat about that during this segment also. But hold the phones. Yes, it's a busy morning, but be patient, please.
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0: In Brisbane, partly cloudy, a shower or two. And 22, Sydney, sunny 21, Canberra, morning frost, partly cloudy 14, Melbourne, partly cloudy, showers developing, windy 17, and Hobart, partly cloudy, showers 16, Adelaide, cloudy, showers 15, Perth, partly cloudy 18, and Alice Springs, morning frost, sunny day 19, here in Harrington and Taree on the mid-north coast, New South Wales, a mostly sunny morning, partly cloudy later, with light winds and a top of 22. You're up to date with news, sport and weather. We'll get back to the music mix in just a moment with Walshie on the wireless. Good morning.
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0: Folks, we're going to open up the phones right now, and the number to call is 0488 677 645. 0488 677 645. And you've got 23 minutes to get your name into the draw. We will close off at the next news and weather.
4: Hi, I'm Alan Caswell. 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
1: Online to chat about a new single, and well, folks, it's the single that she's had a fair amount to do with, because she wrote it. And online from the Hunter Valley, Sandy Louise, good morning.
2: Good morning, Kev. How are you?
1: Well, I'm all right, but I'm going to tell our listeners that we were set to talk last weekend, but you were laid low. You were down for the count, weren't you?
2: Oh, my goodness. I had no voice at all.
1: Yeah, and unfortunately it meant cancelling shows, you know, the livelihood.
2: Yeah, it is difficult when that happens.
1: But you're on the road to recovery and you're back, and all things are now centred around your musical journey. Sandy, you are the Newcastle Region Coordinator for the Australian Songwriters Association. So one would expect you to enjoy songwriting.
2: I love songwriting, yes. That is very true. And I think collaborating with other artists is important as well, because as part of that role, I host open mics every week at Newcastle United Sports Club for songwriters to come and share their original music.
1: Was it hard to get your foot in the door there? Because sometimes with clubs, they're a bit hesitant.
2: Well, look, over the last, I think it's been about 12 years that I've been running open mics for songwriters. I have changed venues a few times, you know, COVID had some impact there as well.
1: Yep.
2: But I think I've got a really good online presence. I've got a Facebook page for Songwriters Sing, and Newcastle United, the manager Chris there, he was really keen to support local songwriters, and it's been

0: over a year now. It was a year back in April that I've been at that venue, and every week. And I showcase feature artists as well. So we kick the night off with a half an hour feature artist set, and then we get into the open mics, which is a really great way to showcase artists in the area and that are travelling through Newcastle.
1: How do people get involved?
0: Just reach out to me, or if you're around Newcastle and you just want to pop in, just show up on the night.
1: So the electronic platform is the place to go to keep up to speed.
0: Yeah, absolutely.
1: All right. Now, the new single is one that you've written, and it's produced by Bill Chambers. Tell me about Next Time I'll Know.
0: Well, it actually came, I caught up with a local songwriter, Catherine Doherty, and we wrote a song called Water Under the Bridge, which was a positive theme song. But after she left, I was really thinking about that whole water under the bridge, and my dad had always said to me, you know, to forgive, you need to forget. But sometimes things happen to us in our life and, you know, they change us as a person. And I think it's not always going to be water under the bridge, because we need to remember the pain so that we don't make the same mistake twice. It is an after love song. And, you know, after love can be with a lover, a family member, a friend. And I really thought about, you know, the different types of relationships we have in our lives, as well as inspired from my own life experience in this one. But yeah, Next Time I'll Know was that lesson that, you know, I'll remember that because I won't make that same mistake again. But also recognising that, you know, even alone, I can be enough for myself.
1: Sandy, any shows, and your music is available. All the information's there on the electronic platform, isn't it?
0: Yeah, Facebook, Instagram. I put a little lyric video up on YouTube for this single release. And, yeah, I always have my gig guides up online, and people can always hit me an email at sandyluisemusic@outlook.com as well.
1: Lovely to chat. I'm glad that you're on the way back health-wise, and I wish you all the very best with not only this song, but your ventures in promoting songwriters, because, you know, as the story has it, first the song, and we'd be nowhere without songwriters.
0: Yeah, that's right.
1: You take care now.
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2: Good morning, I'm Laura Devoy. How can social cohesion be enhanced across communities through effective anti-Semitism education and policy frameworks? It's the question which will be asked when the sixth hearing block of the Royal Commission into Anti-Semitism and Social Cohesion gets underway in Sydney today. Shannon Kirkwood has more.
3: Guidance and training is the theme of this hearing block, with government decision-making and workplaces, the healthcare sector, schools and the arts and creative industries among the key areas of focus. Commissioner Virginia Bell says this hearing block will examine the effectiveness of existing frameworks and explore ways to improve them to prevent and respond to anti-Semitic conduct in workplaces, schools, community, healthcare settings and cultural institutions. The hearing block will run until Friday.
2: Community leaders from the Torres Strait Islands will take their climate fight back to court, arguing the Commonwealth owes them a duty of care. Uncle Paul Cabai and Uncle Pabai Pabai first launched the federal court proceedings in 2021 and argued climate change had been impacting their homes on Saibai and Boigu Islands. In July last year, Judge Michael Wigney accepted the key facts of the case but ruled against the elders, finding negligence law did not allow for compensation when it came to government policy decisions. The uncles are challenging that decision with a four-day appeal hearing to start in Melbourne today. The Australian energy market operator says record renewable energy output and growing battery participation helped lower wholesale electricity prices. The June quarter saw the lowest average price in the national electricity market since 2020. AEMO says average wholesale prices fell 47% year on year to $74 per megawatt hour. Victoria recorded the largest decline, down 60%, while South Australia had the lowest decline at 38%. Police in South Australia have located the bodies of a woman and a child in the ocean, with another child unaccounted for. A search was launched after 11 a.m. yesterday after an empty vehicle with its engine still running was found near Port Macdonnell, south of Mount Gambier. The search for the other child is continuing this morning. Speaking last night, Superintendent Trent Cox says police are keeping an open mind.
4: We can't tell exactly how the woman and the young child have entered the water. As I said, we're keeping an open mind as to how they've come to be in the water, and that'll be part of the investigation.
2: The Indian youth movement, behind huge protests which forced the education minister to resign, has warned the demonstrations will resume unless those arrested are released. The Cockroach Junta Party says hundreds of students were still in detention and others were being harassed. The BBC's Ann Barison Etarajan reports.
5: Representatives of the Cockroach Junta Party, an online youth movement, said the government had assured them that no punitive action would be taken against protesters who held rallies across India for more than a month, demanding the resignation of the education minister and reforms to the examination system. The continuing arrests and harassment of the participants, it said, were a complete breach of an agreement with the government to end the protests over the weekend. It has warned it will relaunch demonstrations if the demands are not met.
2: Turning to sport, Rose Davies has won Australia's first gold medal in the athletics events at the Commonwealth Games in Glasgow. She's the first Aussie ever to win the women's 10,000 metres. Meantime, Australia has won two more gold medals in the pool. Sam Short took out the men's 800 metre freestyle, while the women's 4x200 metre freestyle relay also won.
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7: Good morning. It is Tuesday morning, the 28th of July. Now, firstly, our album of the week, Terry Bennett's and the Bushmen's Farewell, has closed. And this morning we've got 96 entries. We'll do that draw coming up very shortly this half hour. We'll get back to the music mix on your Tuesday morning. But firstly, we've got a look at the weather around Australia.

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1: In Brisbane, partly cloudy, a shower or two, 22. Sydney, sunny and 21. Canberra, morning frost, partly cloudy, 14. In Melbourne, partly cloudy, showers developing and windy, 17. Hobart, partly cloudy, showers, 16. Adelaide, 15 and cloudy with showers. And Perth, partly cloudy, 18. Alice Springs, morning frost, sunny day, 19. Into Queensland, Cairns, cloudy, possible shower or two, about 28. Townsville, partly cloudy, 26. And Mackay, sunny, 23. In Rockhampton today, partly cloudy, 25. Hervey Bay, partly cloudy, possible shower, 22. And Gaynda, early fog, partly cloudy, 25. In New South Wales, Armidale, morning frost, partly cloudy day 16. Orange, morning frost, partly cloudy day 11. Yass, 13 and partly cloudy. And Young, morning frost, partly cloudy day 14. And Cooma, morning frost, partly cloudy day 13. And Batemans Bay, sunny and 20. And Bega, morning frost, sunny day 20. Griffith, partly cloudy in Griffith, 18. Into Victoria, Mildura, mostly sunny, 19. Swan Hill, partly cloudy, a shower or two, 17. Shepparton, partly cloudy, showers increasing, 16. And Bansdale, you got a mostly sunny day, possible shower or two, and 18. And Horsham, cloudy showers, 14. In Warrnambool today, cloudy showers becoming windy, 14. Into South Australia, Mount Gambier, cloudy showers, 13. Port Pirie, partly cloudy showers, 16. And Ceduna, also 16, but partly cloudy with showers easing. Into Tasmania, Nubina, cloudy showers increasing, 15. Yeonville, cloudy showers, 15. And Oatlands, cloudy showers, 12. In the Territory, Darwin, sunny and 31. Moving to WA, Albany, cloudy, a shower or two, 15. Bunbury, partly cloudy, 17. And Karratha, sunny, 25. Newman, sunny, 23. And Kununurra today, 28 and sunny. And Broome, sunny, 29. Here in Harrington and Taree on the mid-north coast of New South Wales, sun is streaming down out there. A mostly sunny morning, partly cloudy later. Light winds and a top of 22. You are up to date with news, sport and weather. We'll do our CD draw for Album of the Week, the section, but we'll get back to the music mix in just a moment. 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
1: When you hear George Jones in the distance, the planets, they all align. When the roller door she raises up, well, that's the open sign. And the news, it spreads like wildfire,

0: That's Adam Harvey teaming up with Kevin Bloody Wilson and Success with Genie in a Bottle. Prior to that, Harvey's Backyard Bar and I Can Tell by the Way You Dance, The Bracket from Adam Harvey. These people are in the draw for our album of the week, Terry Bennett's album and The Bushman's Farewell. Brad and Joy from Horsham are 1 and 2. And Trina and Norm from Research are 3 and 4. Lynn and Dennis Gainder, 5 and 6. Daryl and Jody Kybian, 7 and 8. And Tommy, Bob and Vera Bexley, 9, 10, 11. Shaley from Gainder, 12. Neville, Barbara, Katrina, Aisha and Brendan from Gainder, 14 to 18. Morris from Bateman's Bay, 19. Graham and Zoe Horsham, 20 and 21. And Marg and Jack from Armidale, 22 and 23. Barry and Cindy from Port Macquarie, 24 and 25. Now Reg from Alexandra is 26. Robin, Rod, Kayla, Portia and Kyle from Horsham, 27 to 31. Katrina, Patricia, Michael, Max and Deb from Oatlands, 32 to 36. John, Phyllis and Jeanette from Rokeby, 37, 8 and 9. And Chris and Janice from Bombala, 40 and 41. Ken, Russell and Taisha from South Griffith, 42, 3 and 4. And Graham from Canamble, 45. Kayleen from Hastings, 46. Gary and Helen from Wagga Wagga, 47 and 8. And Dot from Orange is 49. Alan from Cootaralantra, 50. Barb from Campbelltown, 51. Ian, Julian, Robin from Cundletown, 52, 3 and 4. Beryl and Pete from Gainder, 55 and 6. Gary and Michelle Oatlands, 50. There's a mistake. I found one already. So, Gary and Michelle. Gary, I'm going to have to give you a different number and you'll have to have 97, my friend. I apologise. There's 256s written down there. That's my error. So, Michelle's got 57 from Oatlands. And Mel and Zach from Bruny Island, 59-60. Margaret from Manildra, 61. Beck and Lloyd from Kelso, 62 and 3. And Brian, Archie, Pam and Norm from Griffith, 64 to 67. Des and Wayne from Helensburg, 68-9. Andrew and Lisa from Horsham, 70 and 71. And Leo from Gainder is 72. Now, Red, Kerry, Scotty, Rick and Carol from Lightning Ridge are 73 to 77. Sandra and Malcolm from Stanbridge, 78 and 79. And Dennis and Phyllis from Port Pirie, 80 and 81. Cam and Lorraine from Horsham, 82 and 3. And Trevor, Heather and Ian from Binaway, 84, 5 and 6. Helen and Bill from Warrnambool, 87 and 88. And Bert from Bombala, 89. Margaret and Dominic from Gainder, 90 and 91. Pete from Lake Eildon, 92. Phil from Holt's Flat, 93. Leonie and Jeff Beeger, 94 and 5. Now, John from Cathcart was going to be the last number at 96, but now I've got to put in Gary from Oatlands at 97. So, folks, I'll just adjust that while I'm talking. And another album to give away tomorrow from Terry Bennett's, and I'll be in the chair from the bunker here in Arrington. Heather Farrell on Thursday out of Horsham, of course, you can join her. And I'll be back here on Friday in the bunker. All right, now, we've adjusted that. So good luck to each and every one of you. And 97 numbers, and the winning number is 97, number 41. Now, where's that? Oh, I get myself into these mixes and muddles sometimes, don't I? Janice from Bombala, Janice, you're the winner this morning. All right, so as I've just mentioned, I'll be back tomorrow and we'll do it again. Now we are heading to news and weather and a track from Australia 2. It's called The Garden. We'll take us to the news. If you are leaving, have a safe, enjoyable day, and I hope you can join me tomorrow.
1: There's a garden in the heart of the desert, drawing life

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2: Good morning, I'm Laura Devoy. A new oil refinery is being considered to shore up Australia's energy security in the face of ongoing global shocks. The Prime Minister and Western Australian Premier are set to announce funding for a pre-feasibility study into a new large-scale oil refinery at Karratha in WA's Pilbara. It would be the first large-scale petrol refinery built in Australia since the 1960s and would join the nation's two existing facilities located in Brisbane and Geelong. A vote to spill the leadership in Victoria's governing Labor Party is set to be called this morning after MPs told leader Jacinta Allen she no longer had their support. Deputy Premier Ben Carroll confirmed yesterday he would stand in a leadership ballot. Ms Allen vowed to fight any challenge to her leadership. The Labor caucus is expected to meet this morning. 4 months out from Victoria's state election, recent polls show Labor could lose government. A study has found two-thirds of nurses and midwives regularly consider quitting the profession. The University of Sydney Business School and the New South Wales Nurses and Midwives Association surveyed more than 2,000 public sector nurses and midwives. Respondents said they needed flexibility, better control over rosters and shifts, and more manageable workloads. The union says nurses and midwives are essential to the health and well-being of communities and is calling on the New South Wales government to work collaboratively to improve flexibility and workloads. Truck drivers and other road users are about to welcome in changes to the heavy vehicle national law. On Saturday, August the 1st, an update of the existing law will commence to improve safety and productivity for the heavy vehicle sector. Director of Strategic Policy Paul Daly told National Radio News the National Heavy Vehicle Regulator has dedicated time to preparing truckies for these changes.
3: We've done a lot of work with industry, providing them guidance materials and information about the changes. And I'm very pleased to say we're getting predominantly very positive comments back from industry. They appear ready and they're also fairly supportive of the changes.
2: The Prime Minister has thanked the President and Secretary of the Australian Council of Trade Unions as they step down from their positions. Michelle O'Neill and Sally McManus have been in their jobs for more than 8 years.
4: Michelle and I have been the second longest serving ACTU leadership team in the ACTU's 99-year history. Can you believe that?
2: In a statement, Anthony Albanese says the ACTU has secured incredible successes for working people under the leadership of Ms O'Neill and Ms McManus. He described the pair as giants of the labour movement. 30 years after its release, one of Australia's most iconic films is being turned into a play.
5: Dad, 450.
6: But jousting sticks. Tell him he's dreaming.
2: The Castle will make its stage debut at Her Majesty's Theatre in Melbourne next March.
6: This is going straight to the pool room.
2: Co-writer Tom Glasner says the story has been rewritten to include aspects of modern life. Turning to sport, Australia has won 8 gold medals at the Commonwealth Games this morning. In the pool, Meg Harris won the women's 100-metre freestyle, Jenna Forrester the women's 400-metre individual medley, Alex Perkins the women's 100-metre butterfly, Sam Short won the men's 800-metre freestyle, Sam Williamson the men's 50-metre breaststroke, while Beau Matthews took out the men's SB9 100-metre breaststroke. And Australia won the women's 4x200m freestyle relay. Meanwhile, Rose Davies won Australia's first gold in the athletics. She took out the women's 10,000 metres.
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0: Yes, good morning. 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And folks, it's still a battle in a lot of areas, and check whether you can help out, please, at your local community radio station. There's more than being on air. There's all the vaccine stuff that needs to be done. You know, you mightn't be very good at paperwork or computers, but you might be very good on a vacuum cleaner or a window cleaning or things like that. Please, it's all part of the big picture, and it is a team effort. Be part of that team. Folks, we'll get back to the music for the final section, the final hour of Good Morning Country with a great mix of country. Before we do that, we've got to look at the weather for the major centres for the final time this morning.
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0: Well, in Brisbane today, partly cloudy, a shower or two, 22. Sydney, sunny, 21. Canberra, morning frost, partly cloudy day, 14. And Melbourne, partly cloudy, showers developing and windy, 17. Melbourne, partly cloudy, showers, 16. And Adelaide, cloudy, showers, 15. In Perth, it'll be 18 and partly cloudy, while in Alice Springs, morning frost, sunny day, 19. Here in Harrington and Taree on the mid-north coast, I'm looking out. There's a bit of white puffy cloud there, but the trees are hardly moving and the palm trees in the distance. And there's plenty of blue sky there, and the sun is coming down nicely, even though a chill on it in this part of the world, not a chill that you would be familiar with, because it's a lot warmer than other parts. We'll have a top today of 22. You're up to date with news, sport and weather as we enter the music mix in just a moment, 23 minutes away from our mixed and final news for Good Morning Country.
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very talented Atherton Brothers out of WA, and the old Veranda. Folks, prior to that, Amber Joy Poulton and Maybe Baby. And we opened up with Rosalie. We are heading to news and weather. The Atherton Brothers went to Gympie many years ago and they penned a track all about the experience. And we'll follow it up with Arthur Blake.

0: hands on the wheel and your shoulders right back. Rip it, bip, bip, bip, boo, bah, I hear tell you're doing well.
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3: Good morning, I'm Laura Devoy. A new oil refinery is being considered to shore up Australia's energy security in the face of ongoing global shocks. The Prime Minister and Western Australian Premier are set to announce funding for a pre-feasibility study into a new large-scale oil refinery at Karratha in WA's Pilbara. It would be the first large-scale petrol refinery built in Australia since the 1960s and would join the nation's two existing facilities located in Brisbane and Geelong. A vote to spill the leadership in Victoria's governing Labor Party is set to be called this morning after MPs told leader Jacinta Allen she no longer had their support. Deputy Premier Ben Carroll confirmed yesterday he would stand in a leadership ballot. Ms Allen vowed to fight any challenge to her leadership. The Labor caucus is expected to meet this morning. 4 months out from Victoria's state election, recent polls show Labor could lose government. A study has found two-thirds of nurses and midwives regularly consider quitting the profession. The University of Sydney Business School and the New South Wales Nurses and Midwives Association surveyed more than 2,000 public sector nurses and midwives. Respondents said they needed flexibility, better control over rosters and shifts, and more manageable workloads. The union says nurses and midwives are essential to the health and well-being of communities and is calling on the New South Wales government to work collaboratively to improve flexibility and workload. Truck drivers and other road users are about to welcome in changes to the heavy vehicle national law. On Saturday, August the 1st, an update of the existing law will commence to improve safety and productivity for the heavy vehicle sector. Director of Strategic Policy Paul Daly told National Radio News the National Heavy Vehicle Regulator has dedicated time to preparing truckies for these changes.
4: We've done a lot of work with industry, providing them guidance materials and information about the changes. And I'm very pleased to say we're getting predominantly very positive comments back from industry. They appear ready and they're also fairly supportive of the changes.
3: The Prime Minister has thanked the President and Secretary of the Australian Council of Trade Unions as they step down from their positions. Michelle O'Neill and Sally McManus have been in their jobs for more than 8 years.
5: Michelle and I have been the second longest serving ACTU leadership team in the ACTU's 99-year history. Can you believe that?
3: In a statement, Anthony Albanese says the ACTU has secured incredible successes for working people under the leadership of Ms O'Neill and Ms McManus. He described the pair as giants of the labour movement. 30 years after its release, one of Australia's most iconic films is being turned into a play.
6: Dad, 450.
7: For jousting sticks, tell him he's dreaming.
3: The Castle will make its stage debut at Her Majesty's Theatre in Melbourne next March.
7: This is going straight to the pool room.
3: Co-writer Tom Glasner says the story has been rewritten to include aspects of modern life. Turning to sport, Australia has won 8 gold medals at the Commonwealth Games this morning. In the pool, Meg Harris won the women's 100-metre freestyle, Jenna Forrester the women's 400-metre individual medley, Alex Perkins the women's 100-metre butterfly, Sam Short won the men's 800-metre freestyle, Sam Williamson the men's 50-metre breaststroke, while Beau Matthews took out the men's SB9 100-metre breaststroke. And Australia won the women's 4x200m freestyle relay. Meanwhile, Rose Davies won Australia's first gold in the athletics. She took out the women's 10,000 metres.
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0: And this is Kevin Walsh on the Community Radio Network. It's the final section of Good Morning Country for this Tuesday morning, July 28. And folks, with that in mind, we'll look at the weather in WA and we'll get back to that music mix in just a moment. It is looking like a lovely day in our part of the world. I hope it is in yours. Hope you're able to achieve today. And hope you're on the mend if you're not feeling well. In the meantime, that weather for WA firstly.
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0: In Albany, cloudy, a shower 2:15. Bunbury, partly cloudy 17. Karratha 25 and sunny, and Newman 23 and sunny. In Kununurra, sunny 28, Broome, sunny 29. In Perth today, partly cloudy 18. Meanwhile, here in Harrington and Taree on the mid-north coast of New South Wales, a mostly sunny morning, partly cloudy later, and light winds, and a top of 22. You're up to date with news, sport and weather as we give you a great final music mix. With Walshie on the wireless. Good morning.
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5: Hi, this is Anne Kirkpatrick and I'm enjoying breakfast with Walshie on Good Morning Country.

That's Buddy Jewell and Help Pour Out the Rain, Lacey's song, Lacey's daughter. And she used to say that to Buddy Jewell. Folks, prior to that, Ann Kirkpatrick with a double, her gold guitar winning Out of the Blue, and her interpretation of Come Back Again. I hope you come back again. I hope you're back with me tomorrow, Wednesday, from the bunker. Folks, we're heading to the news. And earlier this morning, our album of the week, Terry Bennett's A Bushman's Farewell, we ended up with 97 entries, and number 41 was the winning number. That's Janice from Bombala. Well, I'll have another copy tomorrow, and as I mentioned, Heather Farrell's your host on Thursday. She'll have a copy. We'll have one more copy on Friday to give away. Folks, tomorrow, Book of the Week returns, and also, James Blundell. Now, James and I go way, way back, and he'll be chatting about his participation in the Groundwater Festival and his musical journey and life in general. That's tomorrow morning on Good Morning Country. In the meantime, I'm going to leave you with Alice Benford, because the Gimby Masters is only about a month away, and having spent 21 years there, it sort of holds a special place. I can't get to it these days, but Alice Benford wrote a track called Amamore Creek, and that's where it's held now, the Amamore State Forest. She'll go cowboy rocking, and then a medley from our good friend Ollie Austin to take us out. Have a great day. Thank you for your company.

but it's free. Feeling good with Cecil Lord when Bobby sang the blues. Feeling good was good enough for me.

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3: Good morning, I'm Laura Devoy. Wholesale power prices have almost halved across most of Australia, according to a new report. Shannon Kirkwood has more.
4: The Australian Energy Market Operator says the June quarter saw the lowest average price in the national electricity market since 2020. It says wholesale prices fell 47% year on year to $74 per megawatt hour. But not all households experienced the same price drops. Victoria recorded the largest decline, down 60%, while prices in South Australia dropped by 38%. AEMO says record-breaking renewable energy generation helped to cut costs and made up more than 42% of the power in the national grid.
3: Victorian Labor MPs have started arriving at Parliament House ahead of an expected leadership spill. Deputy Premier Ben Carroll confirmed yesterday he would stand against Premier Jacinta Allen in a contest that could force a wider vote within the rank and file, which could take weeks to be resolved. Attorney General Sonia Kilkenny voiced support for the Premier when she arrived. Meantime, opposition leader Jess Wilson says the coalition will today formally declare Victorians have no confidence in the government. She's calling for an early election. A poll is currently slated for November. Community leaders in the Torres Strait are not giving up their fight for compensation as climate change continues to threaten their homes. Uncles Paul Kabai and Pabai Pabai first launched legal action in 2021. They argued the Commonwealth owed them a duty of care. Last year, Federal Court Judge Michael Wigney accepted the key facts of their case but found negligence law did not allow for compensation when it came to government policy decisions. An appeal hearing will get underway today. Speaking to the ABC, Auntie McRose Ellu described the change in the weather pattern in the Torres Strait.
5: Our islands have been getting more level of water rising. It was more severe than it was on the previous years. We can't hunt close to the islands anymore. We cannot garden. We don't get a fresh water.
3: The search for a missing infant in waters off Port Macdonnell is continuing this morning. Emergency services were called to an area of coastline near the town south of Mount Gambier yesterday after an abandoned vehicle was found with its engine running. South Australian police later located the body of a woman and her toddler in the ocean. A second infant remains unaccounted for. Superintendent Trent Cox spoke last night.
6: We do hold grave concerns. The child is less than 1 year old. In any conditions, that would cause great concern about the child's ability to survive.
3: Authorities in France say an out-of-control wildfire is now less than 15 kilometres from the city of Bordeaux. Some 220,000 people have been evacuated throughout France and more than 100,000 in Spain as multiple blazes continue to burn. And another heatwave is on the way. The mercury is forecast to reach 40 degrees Celsius in some areas on Tuesday. The mayor of Bordeaux says the city is preparing to accommodate a large number of people should further evacuations be ordered. Turning to sport, Brisbane's Ty Gallop is expected to face the AFL Tribunal tonight after being referred directly for serious misconduct. The 20-year-old picked up Port Adelaide's Mitch Georgiadis, who was laying on the ground after being tackled, and slammed him back down. The AFL is expected to ask for a multi-week suspension.
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9: 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We pay respect to elders past and present of the Kulin Nation and we recognise their unceded sovereignty.
10: Welcome back to Women on the Line, where our national feminist current affairs program. 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I'm your host for today, Shahrazad Bloul. So this is the first part of a two-part series. Today we'll be exploring the histories of imperialism in the Gulf. And next week we'll be looking at how these lineages emerge and reinforce each other in the current war on Iran, as well as look at modes of resistance, both anti-colonial and workers' resistance. 6 weeks ago, I sat down with Professor Laleh Khalili to discuss the political economy of the Persian Gulf. There were indications that there was a ceasefire looming, and since then, we've seen a memorandum of understanding between the United States and Iran. And then we've seen now, in this past week, a resumption of military confrontation, or in other words, imperial warfare. Attacks on commercial shipping escalated during the last few weeks in the Strait of Hormuz, and it's now a focal point of global concern again. Mainstream media coverage often presents these developments as like geopolitical or security crisis, often through the eyes of the Western consumer. But understanding what is happening also requires us to examine the relationship between capitalism and imperialism, which go hand in hand. And the Persian Gulf sits at a crucial kind of choke point that we're seeing. It's been central to the organization of global capitalism in the later 20th century and 21st century, but not only because of its oil reserves, but because of its shipping routes, its ports and logistics networks and military infrastructure. It hosts a lot of US bases. So Professor Laleh Khalili is a professor of Gulf Studies at the University of Exeter, and she's also the author of Sinews of War and Trade, Shipping and Capitalism in the Arabian Peninsula, and a new book published last year, Extractive Capitalism, How Commodities and Cronyism Drive Global Economy. So we did record this interview 6 weeks ago, but the short ceasefire memorandum of understanding is as if it never happened. And we're back to where we were 6 weeks ago. When they're talking about the blocking the Strait of Hormuz, it's mostly to do with the costs of petrol. There's almost no discussion ever of the impacts of this war on people, not to mention all the horrors that, you know, of the bombing campaigns and that kind of stuff. But yeah, there's almost no mention of, you know, any of those impacts. The only impacts that are mentioned is like, oh, petrol prices or the flights being grounded.
0: Yes.
10: You know, it's like these two discourses always in relation to the consumer under capitalism, you know?
0: Yes.
10: So the reason why I approached you to do this interview is because we were reading your book, The Sinews of War and Trade, in relation to trying to understand, trying to get a clearer picture of the flows of capital in the Gulf, and trying to understand, well, what's going on, how important is shipping to this war? But in your book, you talk about the bounties of war. Like, that's one of the last chapters from memory. Could you give us, or could you give listeners, a sense of the history of war in that region and its link to capitalism and imperialism of the Gulf?
11: So let's start with some larger general statements, and that is that the biggest contention of my book is that it's impossible for us to think about commerce and war as separate entities, that they are, particularly when it comes to the questions of shipping, and that they are completely and totally interwoven. I mean, if you think about, for example, the East India companies of the Netherlands and Britain and France and Portugal going out into the Indian Ocean, the ships that carried the colonizers were also often warships. So they often came with cannons. They had their role was to engage in both commerce and warfare, essentially, because that's basically what colonialism is. That the ships that enslaved Africans and engaged in the colonization of the Americas were engaged in what was called the triangle trade. And the triangle trade, you know, if
0: ships going to Africa, picking up enslaved Africans, taking them to the Americas, and then coming with goods like gold, silver, timber, sugar, all the other bounties of the Americas back to Europe. And all of those ships also had cannons on them because, as I said, commerce and war are completely interrelated. Now, obviously, talking about all the wars in the region will take a very long time, but it is worth noting that since the end of the Second World War, basically, the wars that have emerged in the region can be categorized into three groups. One is, of course, the wars which the country of Israel has instigated, which basically Israel is a settler colony plunked down in the middle of the Arab states in the Mashriq and in the Levant. And the wars that it has engaged in 1948, 1956, 1967, 1982, 1973, 1982, on and on. Basically, at least one war every decade since its inception has been in the service of larger imperial powers. Because basically, if one thinks of Israel as a settler colony, first with its mother country being basically Britain, then for a very short period of time being France, which gave them nuclear weapons, and then basically becoming an extension of the United States. And a lot of those relations are now being formalized in law in the United States. It becomes clear that in a sense, since its inception, Israel has acted as a actually Herzl, the founding father of Zionism, has said, as a bulwark against Asian hordes, Asiatic hordes defending the fortress of Europe. And so that's one set of wars. And of course, those sets of wars, the effects are felt differently than the sets of wars that have centered around the Gulf. And those sets of wars are the Iran-Iraq War, and the Iraqi invasion of Kuwait in 1990 and the Desert Storm response by the United States and coalition, which shaped basically the post-Cold War era of warfare. And then, of course, the U.S. invasion of Iraq in 2003 and the cascade of violence that followed that, including the rise of ISIS. And then there's a third category of wars in the region, which are wars that are waged inside the boundaries of countries, but which have been fundamentally and significantly egged on by proxies from the outside. So they respond to particular fissures, revolutionary or counter-revolutionary fissures, fissures of class, fissures of ethnic or, I hate the term ethnic, but fissures of religious or community differences. And those, basically, you've had large or small ones, wars of counterinsurgency. You've had those happening again throughout basically the 20th century. The ones that I think it's important to point to are, for example, the civil war in Lebanon, and which lasted from the 1970s until 1990, 1991, or the civil war in Syria, which followed the extraordinary sort of moment of revolutionary hope in that country. You know, you can basically look at every single country in the region, and there has been some moment in which there has been either a full civil war or sort of a insurgency, a revolutionary insurgency, and then a counterinsurgency that has attempted to put it down. So Dhofar in Oman or in Yemen or whatever. So all three of these categories of war have been incredibly significant in shaping the sort of the capitalist relations and social relations and political and economic relations in the region. The effect has been that what we have seen, sort of the capitalist relations and social relations and political and economic relations in the region, the effect has been that what we have seen is gradually from

So in Dubai in particular has been a major beneficiary in many ways of the wars that have happened around it. And this is not something that is unique to Dubai. I mean, whenever you actually have a city state that is reliant on commerce, that acts as a kind of a transit or entrepot for trade, that city state tends to play neutrally within the sort of the larger complex of its region. It aims to stay out of directly out of the war, and it ends up benefiting from it. So you see that also with Singapore, for example, in Southeast Asia, benefiting from a lot of the wars that are happening around them, again, civil or international. And so I think this has been particularly that this is the larger contour of these changes that have affected Dubai. Dubai, for example, stayed quite neutral out of the Iran-Iraq wars. And that really benefited it because it ended up acting really as a kind of a commercial outlet for Iran in that war, while also a lot of Iraqi businesses shifted themselves into Dubai to operate out, or Kuwait, or to operate out of there. What has changed, and I think this is what is significant in the 21st century, is that it's hard. It's become harder for Dubai to stay this in this neutral pose, in part because of the way that Abu Dhabi is asserting itself as a mini Sparta in the region, as a kind of a useful client of the United States. The United States is the global imperial power since the end of the Second World War, has always relied on a couple of powers in the Middle East to sort of ensure that its interests, which is the sort of the unimpeded flow of oil, but also its strategic communication and geographic interests are met. And the countries that have served that function for the United States, the US had a twin pillars policy in the 1970s. The twin pillars were Iran and Saudi Arabia. It's relied on Israel basically since 1967. Israel has always been kind of balanced by some other country somewhere else, Egypt or indeed Saudi Arabia or Iran, indeed. And of course, right now, the two biggest, most reliable, most belligerent, most militant local powers that serve the interests of the United States are Abu Dhabi, the Emirate of Abu Dhabi, and Israel. And I think this has it is early to sort of assess what this might mean for the United Arab Emirates, given that Abu Dhabi's belligerence is going to redound. It's going to have some effects on Dubai's posture of neutrality as a commercial entrepot. But the other fact is that the ruling families of a lot of these places spend any amount of money that is necessary, engage in any amount of surveillance that they deem fit, that they deem necessary, in order to ensure that they continue to be these hubs of capital accumulation. In the huge list of things that I read this morning, again in that FT newsletter, there was also an item about how Emirates Airline, which is based out of Dubai, is now going to offer insurance to anybody in order to sort of pick up the number of flights that go back through Dubai. Of course, a couple of weeks ago, maybe a little bit longer, Dubai was also saying that Dubai Ports World is going to start offering war premium insurance, war risk premium insurance for ships that go through there in order to ensure, again, that it sort of claws back its role as the regional entrepot, because the port of Jebel Ali in Dubai continues to be one of the largest ports in the world. I think it is the only port in the Middle East that is in the top 10 ports in the world. It is often in competition with, for example, Rotterdam in Europe. And so they are doing everything that they can in order to ensure that they can recuperate their role as this major entrepot in response to war and perhaps benefiting from the war in some ways. That remains to be seen, though, because as I said, because of Abu Dhabi's
particularly belligerent.

0: posture and the way that it was directly also engaged in bombing Iran. I wonder to what extent Iran would be happy about its commerce being routed through Dubai the way that it has been for, I would say, the last since 1980, basically.
1: You are listening to Laleh Khalili dissect the imperial histories of the Gulf and the competing interests of different city-states. Across these stolen lands now called Australia, you have been listening to Women on the Line, where we highlight a range of gender non-conforming and women voices broadcast across the continent on the Community Radio Network.
2: Well, can you tell us a little bit more about that? The Iranian commerce has been routed since the 80s through Dubai. Yeah. And also just a second question as a point of clarification. You know, as we know, the Trucial States or the United Arab Emirates is seven emirates that but have separate, they're like city states, as you explain. Could you just tell us a little bit about the belligerent stance that Abu Dhabi is taking?
0: In the Gulf, the Trucial States, essentially until oil was discovered, served as significant strategic function for the British. They served as a kind of place of communication and commerce, again, sort of transit. In the 20th century, the different emirates ended up having slightly different relations to the British. And these slightly different relations emerged out of internal Arab politics. In the United Arab Emirates, the particular politics is really interesting because the Emir of Sharjah was in the 1950s and 60s actually a major supporter, follower of Gamal Abdel Nasser in Egypt. And Nasser was an anti-colonial force. Whereas Dubai, which was the other significant sort of trading, it was Dubai and Sharjah were the significant trading ports. Abu Dhabi was nothing at that point because oil was not yet discovered. And so Sharjah and Dubai were major competitors with one another. And the British decided to financially and infrastructurally and otherwise sort of favor the Dubai ruling family. The British decided that they were going to let Sharjah's port silt over, so they stopped dredging and cleaning it, to allow all of the commerce shift over to Dubai. And then, of course, when Aden broke out in an anti-colonial revolt in the basically from the end of the 1950s until the end of the 1960s, when they became independent of the British. British also engineered it, so all of their industry and all the businesses and everything shifted from Aden and went to Dubai. So, again, this was explicitly to favor Dubai. Oil was discovered in most of these smaller states in the 1940s. Bahrain was the earliest in the 1930s. Abu Dhabi was actually the latest in the 1960s. And so over the course of those decades, oil was discovered in a lot of these places. During the Second World War, of course, oil was not exploited in the region. But from the 1960s onwards, Abu Dhabi starts becoming richer in part because of the bounties of oil. Nevertheless, really, it's Abu Dhabi that now calls the shots because when the big crash happened in 2008 and Dubai, which was a major financial center, therefore it was affected by the cascading effects of the global financial crash. Abu Dhabi is the one that rescued Dubai, basically Dubai's economy, by giving them a bunch of money, which is why the major tall building in Dubai is called Burj Khalifa. There's this element of competition between the different emirates, which emerges both out of external favoring of one or the other. So obviously Abu Dhabi, because it is the biggest emirate and it has a military and it pays for its petrodollars, pay for a lot of armament, it is become the United States' little Sparta. But there's also internal fissures which arise out of the sort of the political allegiances and alliances of the various ruling families, and also the extent to which the merchant class has had a role in the politics of those places. Where the merchant class was strong and expressed itself, you have some semblance of pushback against the ruling families in those places. So you had Bahrain, you had Kuwait, actually, which until a year or two ago, where the Kuwaiti ruling family actually shut down the parliament and stripped a large number of people, both of Bedouin background folks that used to circulate in all of the Arabian Peninsula, as well as other Arabs that had been given nationality in Kuwait, stripped them of their nationalities. Indications are that they did this in order to, for the ruling family, to be able to join the Abraham Accords, because Abraham Accords are extremely unpopular with the populations themselves. Mm-hmm. Abraham Accords being the deal between the Bahrainis and the Abu Dhabi, United Arab Emirates, and Israel.
2: I was reading some analysis a few years ago now for the position that then it puts Palestinians in. And October 7 was in response to, Saudi going to come on to the Abraham Accords? Sorry.
0: I think there is some speculation that all of these different deals that are made, from Camp David Accords, which normalized the relationships between Egypt and Israel, to the Abraham Accords, to of course Oslo, and then subsequent Jordanian-Israeli peace accords, to then Syria and Sudan supposedly normalizing relationships. All of this has been in order for basically the United States, little Sparta, Israel, to become normalized in the region. But it's also really important to note that there are also these countries obviously act as clients of the United States, but they also have very specific interests of their own, often their ruling families and the ruling class in them do. So in the case of Israel, for example, it's a very expansionist ideological the greater Israel idea, which goes from the Mesopotamia all the way to the River Nile and northwards towards Litani River in Lebanon, which explains basically the map of occupation and bombing in every Israeli war, right? I mean, if you just imagine that the ultimate aim of Zionism in the Middle East has been this, reaching this territorial greater Israel, on the one hand, a kind of a biblical fantasy origin story, but on the other hand, also a very specifically and deeply pragmatic economic expansionist policy, because it gives this power, control over lots of rivers, lots of energy sources, et cetera, et cetera. Basically, everything that Israel does is, regardless of who's been in power, has been a kind of a move towards this expansionist greater Israel policy. What is interesting about Abu Dhabi or the various kinds of emirates of the United Arab Emirates is that they also have their own interests. And some of those interests are, for example, access to gold, because of the major gold markets, which have been historically an enormous source of income in Dubai, but also in Abu Dhabi. And in addition, questions of food security have arisen, become increasingly important as the water in the region dwindles. And so and of course, war can affect the import of food. So the United Arab Emirates' involvement in Sudan, for example, can be really explained through the fact that the United Arab Emirates has been trying to secure land in a lot of eastern and northeast Africa. So in Egypt, in Sudan, in Ethiopia, etc., for food security. And then, of course, there is the fact that once you develop a kind of a military and a militarist culture, It's basically, if you're a hammer, everything looks like a nail. And so the United Arab Emirates, and specifically Abu Dhabi, has been incredibly important in causing rifts and fissures in Syria, in Libya, in Iraq, you name it, by supporting very specific kinds of nasty figures that are ultimately end up being the clients of the United States. And so those particular interests are also driving the United Arab Emirates. And so this combination of, on the one hand, acting as an imperial client, but on the other hand, having these very specific interests that are feeding the ruling classes of those places, that are driving a lot of the conflicts in the region and the specific political and geopolitical postures of some of these powers.
1: And so you are listening to Lale Khalili speaking about the long histories of imperialism and capitalism in the Arabian Peninsula. And so that's all we have time for today. This is part one of a two-part series. In part two, we'll be looking at how these lineages become evident in the current war on Iran that we are seeing play out right now. We'll also be looking at anti-colonial resistance and workers' revolts in the region. And that will be in part two. We'd love to hear your comments or thoughts about the program, so please send us an email to womenontheline@gmail.com. You can also find us on Instagram. Women on the Line is a national feminist current affairs program. 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We're broadcast across Australia on the Community Radio Network. 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
6: You're listening to All the Best from FBI Radio 94.5. I'm Gabriella Acaria. How long do you spend on your appearance? We curate our appearance on how we feel inside, in the hopes that we're perceived in a certain way. And sometimes we're not always in control of the way we're interpreted. This week is all about hair, and also about the way we present ourselves and how it can tell a whole story before we even say a word. But before we get into this week's stories, I want to acknowledge that I'm recording from stolen and Gadigal land, and I pay my respects to Gadigal elders past and present. I also recognise that the area where FBI Radio is situated, Redfern, has long been a place of storytelling, strength, resistance and resilience for First Nations communities. Here in the production studio, I have our production manager, Kwame Slusher. Hello, Kwame.
7: Hello. How are you?
6: Good. I wanted to ask what your specific experience was with hair and the cultural meaning of hair broadly.
7: Since moving to Australia, something that was really easy, you know, finding a barber who can, like, you know, give me a fade, give me a really cool haircut, has been actually really, really challenging. Every time I find a barber or a hairdresser who I think can do a good job, one, I feel like they're charging me too much. And then they shut down or they move or they change. And then I go through that very difficult process of finding someone who knows how to cut my texture of hair.
6: Absolutely. I find that anything outside of the Eurocentric standard of straight hair is not regarded in the hairdressing space. Like, my experience to a similar vein is hairdressers just don't know how to cut curly hair, anything textured, you know, and I found that a response to that in my community is women will just resort to the straight hair. It's so telling how hair holds weight and symbolises things, whether it's culturally, socially or politically. It's a signal that's sent off to everyone around us that contributes to our broader perception, and sometimes it can affirm your identity and match the way you feel inside.
8: It all started the way everything in my life seems to these days. scrolling aimlessly on my phone. After checking every other social media platform, I was reduced to going onto my old friend Facebook to see what was going on. And I ended up on The Shed, which, for those not in the know, that is an invite-only group for Australian transmasculine people. The questions that community members tend to post on The Shed do get a little samey after the first few years. They tend to be along the lines of, can anyone recommend a trans-friendly pharmacy or gym or gestalt therapist to... Does Medicare or private health companies cover the full cost of chest surgery? The answer to that remains sadly no. But on this day, there was something a little different posted in The Shed. The ad read, "Are you worried about hair loss? We are currently recruiting trans and gender diverse people who have been on full dose testosterone for more than 6 months and have noticed hair loss to participate in a clinical trial. Participants will be provided with a free course of oral minoxidil or placebo. Study visits will be in East Melbourne." Now, one of the benefits of my previous estrogen-fueled life was not having to worry if I was going to inherit my granddad's male pattern baldness. But since I'd been taking tea for a few years, hair loss was very much on the agenda. While... you may be able to tell I'm not especially attentive to my personal grooming. Even I had noticed that the plug hole in the shower had begun to clog up every time I shampooed. Now, there is, of course, nothing at all wrong with being bald. It is, after all, perhaps the most masculine look you can get, especially with coupled with a beard, for example. But I was a 90s grunge kid. My style icons had been Kurt Cobain and Edward Furlong in Terminator 2, and I was very keen to keep my hair, if at all possible. So I sent off an email expressing my interest in the clinical hair loss study and got on with my day. But within an hour, I received a reply from Dr. Hui Nguyen. Hui was very excited to have me on board. Once I passed the eligibility criteria, transmasculine, concerned about balding and not on any hair loss medication, he sent me a huge raft of paperwork about the study, which I proceeded not to read. Hui named a time and date to meet him at a private dermatology clinic and signed off his surprisingly informal email with, "Bring a hat." In retrospect, this probably should have set off alarm bells in my mind. But it was summer, and I assumed, as a dermatologist in training, he was just especially sunsafe. On the big day of my appointment, I caught the tram from the city over to East Melbourne, which, for anyone who doesn't know it, is an odd inner city suburb full of 19th century flats, glassy ultramodern hospital buildings and hordes of doctors and lawyers. When I finally made it through the hordes into the dermatologist's office after a couple of navigational errors on my part, I was late. And I was sweaty and increasingly sunburnt, due at least in part to not having taken Hui's advice to bring a hat. Hui met me in the lobby and quickly hustled me into a room with Eliza, a woman with a thick German accent who pressed my head into a vise and laid out her medical kit, which turned out to be a comb and two simple hair clips, which she placed deliberately as scalpels on a shiny surgery tray beside my head. Eliza immediately untucked my regulation millennial side part and brushed my hair into more of a classic James Vanderbeek, kind of Dawson's Creek style, which I understand is fairly popular with the young people now, but I couldn't get around it. "These aren't going to be your best photos," Eliza joked, as the blinding flashlight on her camera took up-close pictures of my balding head. I was then sent back off to see Hui, who led me into a tiny room largely filled by an ominous-looking full-body scanner. Sorry, they've shoved me in Harry Potter's cupboard. All the other rooms are taken with the fee-paying clients, said Hui. He placed an electric razor and what looked a lot like a tattoo gun precariously on a chair next to me. Now, I'm just going to shave a small patch in the crown of your head and then tattoo four dots into your skull. But don't worry, they'll fade within a year. So they're practically temporary, he said with a grin. And how big is the shave patch going to be? I asked, suddenly nervous. I was worried, at least in part, because I had to go straight back to work at the Department of Health straight after this appointment. And as luck would have it, my manager and I were just happening to be going on a site visit to the local psychiatric unit, St. Vincent's, just around the corner. Oh, not too big, said we. The size of a 20-cent piece, maximum, he said. I tried to imagine how noticeable a 20% sized ball patch shaved into the back of my head would be, and I determined that it would be pretty noticeable. There was no time for further small talk, however, as Hui turned on the electric razor. As its cool blades touched my crown, what certainly looked to be a huge pile of hair dropped to my feet. Ooh, sorry. That was maybe more like a 50-cent piece. I'm still getting used to doing it, Hui said. As a high-pitched whir rang out and a tattoo needle pierced my naked skull, I chastised myself for not reading the accompanying paperwork before signing up. For I could absolutely see now why Hui had asked me to bring a hat. Once my four tiny tattoos were complete on my newly balded head, Hui poured out a new piece of equipment. It kind of looked like an electric egg beater. This is a very high-powered microtechnology lens that uses non-invasive artificial intelligence to analyse magnified pictures of your scalp and determine the length and follicle of each piece of hair, Hui said, as he started rubbing something wet, sticky and alcohol-scented into the back of my head. Oh, what's that? I asked, in a way that I hope was polite. Hand sanitizer, he replied. I found that it really helps me redirect the hair. Yours is very wavy back here, he said, as we kept pumping more and more hand sanitizer into the back of my head. As my head got damper, I started to feel more and more anxious about my upcoming work trip to the psych ward. As I began to look more and more like somebody who might be going through an acute phase of a mental health crisis, I was increasingly worried that I might end up there myself on an overnight assessment. Hui eventually passed me a box of tissues and suggested I give the back of my head a good wipe. As I dropped the sticky, wet tissues into the bin, I felt more like a punter finishing up at a brothel than a patient in a hair loss study. As I left, I asked Hui how many other trans guys were in the study. 38, he replied, as he gave me a 3 months' worth of pills to swallow. Now, I felt deeply self-conscious as made my way back to St. Vincent's. On the tram, I tried to keep the back of my head out of the view of the other passengers, which is quite difficult. And throughout the psych ward visit, I tried my best to stand at the back of the room by a wall, or failing that, behind a patient modesty curtain. I took in absolutely nothing about St. Vincent's Hospital's innovative new approach to acute mental health care or the staffing profile or anything that I was meant to be there to be learning, and instead kept wondering if people were looking at my weird, shaved, freshly tattooed head at any given moment. I hoped that if they did, I might be given the benefit of the doubt and believed to be part of some sort of niche religious sect that engaged in a sacred tonsure ritual. So when I got home, I needed to do some research, and I went back on the Shed Facebook group to see if anyone had posted about their own recent head shaving trauma at the hands of Twee. I imagined myself forming a support group, say the East Melbourne 38, to discuss and organise around our shared pain. And in the weeks that followed, every time I went to Brunswick, which for anyone who doesn't know is kind of Melbourne's trans-mask headquarters, I carefully studied the backs of people's heads, seeing if I could spot a fellow member of my tribe. But as I returned to Eliza and Hui every few weeks to have the back of my head photographed and occasionally get my crown reshaved, I found that I came to look forward to my appointments. I found that it was nice to be observed in a whole new way. Suddenly, it didn't matter what clothes I was wearing or any of the knowledge I had obtained in my new role, but the direction of my hair follicles. I was being judged based on a physiologic process of the part of my head that I'd never even seen with my own eyes and was unaware of. Being viewed from this different angle and judged on a scale so wholly alien to the ones that I usually used, such as how well I was passing or how young or thin I looked, felt like an unexpected blessing. I didn't have to be brave, handsome, or even conscious to succeed in Hui's study. I just needed to take my pills and sit back as my hair's automatic nervous system did its thing. The last time I visited Hui's clinic, I beamed with pride as he declared me a fast grower before shaving another strange little bald patch in the back of my head just in time for Christmas. And on this occasion, I even remembered to bring a hat. Thank you.
6: From FBI Radio, you're listening to All The Best, proudly sponsored by the Art Gallery of New South Wales. I'm Gabriella Acaria. That story by Sam Elkin was recorded and performed on Arenda Country as part of a Queer Stories event for Northern Territory Writers Festival in 2025. You can listen to more readings by heading to our show notes. And a special thanks to ACCC and Northern Territory Writers Festival. So sometimes those signals that you send out to the rest of the world can affirm you, but sometimes they get too much and you start questioning. You just want to chop it all off and say, away with patriarchal beauty standards.
9: I think I just put so much weight on my hair specifically because I'm so unhappy with everything else, you know? And now it's just like, it doesn't mean anything.
10: My heart's racing, though.
9: This is Ruby. This is me cutting off my hair.

0: Never had a head this short before.
1: Jesus.
0: I mean,
1: it's kind of like a cool mallet.
0: It's time for it all to go, though, isn't it? My heart's racing and now I can't turn back. Oh! And I'm gonna shave my head.
1: Just hair.
0: I cannot believe I'm doing this. Oh, you couldn't be a woman with a shaved head without it. A reason.
1: Because it's just one of those weird, toxic, patriarchal values that I hold that.
0: I don't care that women have short hair, but
1: for me, it was never really on the cards.
0: The hair doesn't change anything about me except for the fact I have short hair.
1: It doesn't mean that I'm, can't be beautiful.
2: 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I'm Gabriella Acaria. That story was produced by our executive producer, Mel Bakewell, and the music was by Mirian by Blue Dot Sessions. So a haircut can change how others see you, as well as yourself, but so can a name. Nicknames are a bit of a strange one. Sometimes they can feel quite annoying, and sometimes, like hair, they can affirm your identity. Content warning for this story. There are some swear words.
3: Some context before we start the story off. We're celebrating an anniversary today. It's my 9th month on testosterone. I'm writing this. Oh, thank you. I'm writing this and I'm realizing that that's time it takes to make a baby, a whole new human being. And I guess in a way that's sort of what I've been doing. I'm kind of in the process of making like a whole new me, or at least finally letting the real guy come out. Now, I don't usually like to spill things about my life like that for no reason, but I thought it was important for this whole thing to make sense. Because in these 9 months, I've been learning a lot. I'm perceived in public a completely different way. But the thing that stuck out to me most was unexpected. A subtle thing that men across all of Australia have probably already gotten used to. And that was, and it was a complete surprise to me. And that was the subtle art of chill guy nicknames. Now, I'll go through some of them. Champ, legend. Ledge, if you're like really cool. Man, mate, bruv. But today I'll be focusing on three. Buddy, boss, and brother. Now, I work in retail, and I get a lot of casual interactions with other guys. Last year, the script went as such. Hey, do you need help? Yeah, can I get a size 9 in these? And I got used to that. But about 2 months into testosterone, the script started to become, hey, do you need help? Yeah, can I get a size 9 in these, brother? Brother. Me. I was getting called brother. It felt f***ing amazing. Like a shot of adrenaline with every interaction. I was finally being let into the club. Like injecting something into my butt was like worth it, finally. Yeah, that's where I have to take testosterone, by the way, if you didn't know. It was like truly the rite of passage into the sacred brotherhood. And maybe I'm lucky. Brother's a really common one, Western Sydney. And I really like that one because like I'm a nerd and I think I'd do really great in Assassin's Creed Brotherhood. But I digress. Sometimes I get buddied, but that's usually from like a middle-aged man who probably sees me like this. Or, and this one gives me such an ego, I get called boss, which I didn't think was ever going to be like associated with me. It's like really masculine. It's like the type of thing you call like a butcher, a tradie, a lumberjack perhaps. But hey, a win for short kings everywhere when I'm called boss. But I think the best one I've ever gotten was when I was a customer myself. It was this little music shop near my area. I went in after the gym because I like work out now, crazy. And I thought I deserved a little treat, a little CD or two. Now, I like to think I'm adventurous, like I like to try new things. And I fully intended to grab like a cool new artist that I've never heard before. But then I saw a copy of Live Sauce by the band 5 Seconds of Summer, which is a band that I've loved since childhood. Seeing covers of songs, which I've already loved since childhood. So yeah, I'm actually not that adventurous at all. Then I hop up to the counter with 2 CDs. Live Sauce and a Pearl Jam one in hopes that I'd balance out my cool points, because the guy at the counter totally looked like a dead rock guy. And it's not like I care what people think, but I care what people think. So, imagine this. This gruff, middle-aged guy who owns a record store. Kind of my dream. He's like exactly the kind of guy that I want to be one day. And we go through the usual routine. Just this, thanks. I mean, just this, thanks. Sure thing, buddy. Buddy. Yeah, okay, that makes sense. He totally thinks I look like this. So, how's your day been? Oh yeah, you know, it's been all right. Kind of busy. Ah, keeping busy. Good man. Good man. I went from buddy to good man. Good man. Good man. Good man. Now, that was months ago. But I'll tell you, it's really stuck with me. Like, I'll admit, it's a weird time to be a trans person. With all the shit you hear in the news, when you're a trans creator, you're sort of expected to become this, like, mouthpiece. A voice for an entire community that isn't necessarily brought together by one mission or one agenda. You're expected to speak like it's a monolith, as if it isn't a different experience for every individual. Apparently, trans people only make 0.9% of the population. Not even a whole 1%. Yet, especially lately, been kind of villainized, targeted, made a sort of scapegoat for a lot of the big issues in the world. If I think about it for too long, it can kind of wear on me. It's hard not to. But if the past few months have taught me anything, for every bad thing, there's something good. Like, testosterone has been crazy. I'm like always sweaty. Some shirts just don't fit the way they used to. And my skin has been the worst it's ever been. But I actually want to work out. My shoulders are wider. And every day, I am closer to growing the 80s porn stash of my dreams. And I've never been happier. So yeah, maybe it's always going to be an uphill battle. But even so, I don't think it's a reason to get cynical. To always want to fight, feel like you're on the defense. Because honestly, more people think you're a good man than you'd realize.
2: 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I'm Gabriella Acaria. Thank you for listening. Whoa, we've hit 700. Whoa.